0: facility out there in Mason. If you're a tennis fan at all, do yourself a favor and head on up there. Check it out. Here's ball three. Three balls and no strikes.
1: Can hit Kings Island. Can get over to the tournament if you go that time.
0: Yeah, you wonder where it is. It's right across the interstate from Kings Island.
1: That's right.
0: That's exactly right. 3-0 pitch. Swinging. Benson hits it in the air and playable. On the infield, Perez with a mask off, now into foul ground, stays with it, and makes the catch. And Benson is retired. He swung at the 3-0 and pops it up.
1: That's a little out of character for him. He's a guy that certainly has no qualms about taking a walk. I'm surprised he was swinging 3-0 there, but he was.
0: I think he was disgusted with himself. He was walking back to the dugout shaking his head. That one was way up there, too, for Carlos Perez. Did a great job. Runner on with two out. Here's Michael Tolia. Left-handed batter against the right-hander Frigio. And he takes it outside, ball one.
1: I mean, that pitch was a fastball. Could not have been more center cut. That's why he swung at it. But
0: that's why he was shaking his head.
1: That's exactly right.
0: Here's the pitch. This is high to Tolia. Two balls and no strikes. Michael struck out his first time. 3-for-9 with a couple of RBIs in the series, trying to keep his hitting streak and on-base streak alive. Both are season highs, by the way. He's hitting 7 in a row. He's reached in 12 in a row. He looks for something good here at two balls and no strikes. The pitch. A strike on the inside corner. Michael has challenged this. First challenge of the game on either side. Pitch called a strike by home plate umpire Edwin Jimenez. And the pitch on the big board was a strike at the bottom of the zone. Caught about a third of the baseball in the strike zone. So the Bats lose a challenge here in the top of the fourth and have one remaining. The count 2-1.
1: And Jimenez, just a little delayed in that call, might have been what caused Tolia to challenge it.
0: Urbaez with the lead at first. The pitch. Swing and a miss. Two balls and two strikes. Frigio took a little something off that pitch. He had a 1-2-3 third. He's trying to get through his second inning here in the fourth. And the 2-2. And a ball blasted out toward left center field by Tolia. On the run is Clark. He's not going to get it. It bounces off the wall. Here comes the runner. Urbaez around third. He'll come home, and he'll score standing up as the relay throw to the shortstop. Kind of short-hopped Navagato there, and he couldn't control it. Down to second base goes Michael Tolia. He gets the run batted in, his 56th of the year, and the Bats are on the board here in the fourth. They trail it 2-1. Well, Tolia drove that ball very nicely on that 2-2 pitch. And a pleasure to watch him hit this year, hasn't it?
1: It has. He has just been locked in, and he really, after, what, a 2.5, 3-week absence, really didn't miss a step getting back into the lineup in St. Paul out of the All-Star break.
0: A time is called, and the entire infield going to get together on the mound. There is action in the Toledo bullpen. Out of the dugout for the Mudhens comes Doug Bockler, their pitching coach. Let's see who we have down there on the hill. For Toledo, a right-hander throwing down there is Andre Granillo. Just like that, the meeting on the mound is broken up. Bats have gotten on the board here in the fourth inning. Trail by a score now of 2-1. Tolia credited with a double, his 21st of the year. Now he's the tying run for Michael Chavis, who had those pair of home runs in the game here last night. Let's see what he can do here against the offerings of the right-hander, Dario Frigio. Here's the pitch. And it misses outside, ball one. Mudhens 2, Bats 1, top of the fourth. Chavis walked his first time. The pitch, low and away, a ball. Two balls and no strikes. the Michaels have really done well in the home run department this year. Collectively between the two, 38 home runs, 115 RBIs. We'll take that.
1: Yeah.
0: The pitch. Swing and a miss. A late cut by Chavis. Two balls and one strike.
1: I would venture to bet that's the most combined home runs and RBIs by two Louisville teammates with the same name in franchise history.
0: Narrowing it down there.
1: Yeah, a little bit.
0: Here's the 2-1. Oh, good breaking ball. Oh, called a ball and challenged by Carlos Perez.
1: That's going to be a strike.
0: Yeah. That may have fooled Edwin Jimenez. Pitch was called a ball, a late break on that thing. And it was a strike at the bottom of the zone. And so Toledo challenging, still has two challenges remaining. Two balls and two strikes to Michael Chavis, trying to solve the offering here of Dario Fregio. Get his teammate home from second base. Here's the 2-2. In the dirt, ball three. If Fregio cannot get Chavis here, Higgins is on deck. We will probably see Andre Granito. He is ready in the bullpen. Right-hander down the left field line. One-out single by Urbaez. Two-out RBI double by Tolia. He leads away at second. 3-2 pitch. And a hard ground ball to the shortstop. Charging it, Navigado has it, throws it. Out. Inning over. But the bats are on the board. They get a run. We go to the bottom of the fourth. Toledo 2 and the bats 1 on Sports Talk 790.
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0: Davis Daniel back to the mound in the bottom of the fourth inning. Bats trailing now 2-1. They get on the board in the top of the fourth on the RBI double by Michael Tolia. And now Daniel faces the bottom three in the Toledo order, starting with Carlos Perez, who took a called third strike his first time. Daniel gets ahead, 0-2, and delivers. Missing low and outside. Perez is a native of Venezuela. He's 35 years old. Signed with Toronto as a free agent way back in 2008, getting into professional baseball. He's played in almost 300 major league games, four different teams. Here's the pitch to him. This one misses low. And from 0-2 to 3-2 to Carlos Perez. Nick alluded to the fact that he had such a great year last year with Iowa. 27 homers and 87 runs batted in last year. Here's the pitch. Ooh, just outside the Perez, ball four. So Daniel loses Carlos Perez after getting ahead of him, nothing and two. It's his third walk. And the leadoff man has been on each of the four innings for Toledo in this game. Carlos Perez last year, 27 home runs, was third in the International League. His 87 RBIs tied for fourth. So, yeah, he had a very good year last year for the I-Cubs and their legendary manager, Marty Peavy.
1: He got him a set.
0: Strike one to Stevenson. Next pitch, a strike. Strike two. No balls, two strikes to Cal Stevenson. First appearance of this series for Stevenson, who's DHing in this game. Here's the 0-2. And a bouncer foul toward the first base dugout. Count stays, no balls and two strikes to the outfielder DHing in this one. He was 4-for-8 in their series against Gwinnett, their first series after the break. Here's the pitch. And a line drive up the middle and a base hit by Stevenson. Stopping at second base is Perez. So Daniel was in good position with both of these first two hitters. Ahead of Perez, 0-2, and lost him on a walk. Ahead of Stevenson, nothing and two, and he lines a single up the middle. So it's two on and nobody out for Andrew Navagato. 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Navagato showed bunt, pulled back, took a strike. He had an RBI single to right his first time. Cheating way in at first is Higgins. There's a bunt again. This is a foul ball. And it's nothing and two. Higgins was halfway to the plate when that pitch was delivered. Navagato now looks down once again to their interim manager, Gary Jones, down at third base. The third different manager this team has had this year. Gabe Alvarez was relieved of his duties in May. Mike Hespin, Nick's guest on the pregame show, was interim manager for six games. And then the veteran guy, Gary Jones, came back to manage this club. Here's a pop-up infield fly rule toward first base. Higgins is there. He makes the catch, and that is out number one. Back to the top of the order, and Max Clark. Clark in the opener had a pair of hits and a walk on base three times. Last night, 0-for-4, did not reach base for the number one prospect in the Tigers organization. Tonight, he's walked and has a base hit. Double play is in order if the bats can get the ground ball they desire. Here's the pitch. Up and away, a ball. Ball one. Action again now in the Toledo bullpen. Here's a foul by Clark. Out of play, third base side. One ball, one strike. Again, that is Andre Granito throwing in the Toledo bullpen. Figures to take over in the fifth inning for Dario Fregio. Time is called just as Daniel was ready to deliver. Stepping out was Clark. Now Daniel is ready. The 1-1. Started to go, Clark. They appeal and get the call they desire from John Bacon, the third base umpire. Making it one ball and two strikes to the 21-year-old. The Franklin, Indiana, Max Clark. Daniel from the belt. The 1-2. Over but low, a ball. Two balls and two strikes. pitch. Breaking ball, swung on, foul tip right into the glove of Will Banfield. Clark is out on strikes. Big strikeout right there for Davis Daniel, his fifth of the night. After the first two reach, the next two have been retired by the right-hander. Now he gets Jace Young, who's 0 for 2 in the game. Runners at first and second, and two men out. Daniel now at 85 pitches in the game. He delivers. Young takes a strike, strike one. No action in the bats bullpen.
9: No, I'm just out wondering.
0: Daniel has thrown consistently in the mid-90s in terms of pitches throughout the season. He jams Young, who fights it off, fouls it out of play toward the dugout, toward the bullpen, third base side. No balls and two strikes. He's ready again. And the pitch to Young. Inside, a ball. One ball, two strikes. Mm-hmm.

0: Check of the runner at second. The pitch. Way inside. Ball two. Two balls, two strikes. I was wondering, Max Clark was up there, Franklin, Indiana. Where is Franklin, Indiana? And it's about halfway between Louisville and Indianapolis off of 65.
1: You roll right through it on your way up to Indy from Louisville.
0: 2-2 pitch. Breaking ball. Going to be challenged. It was called a ball, and that looked like it should be a strike as well, didn't it? That was a challenge by the bats on that 2-2 pitch. Called a ball. Oh, and it just missed low. So the bats lose a challenge here in the bottom of the fourth, and so they are out of challenges. But that looked perfect, didn't it?
1: It did. Super close.
0: Young really gave up on it. He was fooled on the pitch. He's got new life. Runners will be on the move on this 3-2 from Daniel to Jace Young. There they go. Here's the pitch. That misses low for ball four. It's the fourth walk by Davis Daniel. And he will continue to toil here in the bottom of the fourth with runners at every base and two men out for Max Anderson. Anderson in the game has walked and singled. He's one for one. Scored a run also in the third. Time called. Reed Cornelius, the pitching coach of the bats, emerges from the first base dugout, and he'll walk to the mound. Well, the Baseball Buddies program is back again this year at Louisville Slugger Field. It allows youth sports teams to take the field with the bats before each home game. If you'd like to get your youth sports league team involved, regardless of the sport, you can do so and get it started by going to batsbaseball.com. Down on the field prior to the game, taking the field with the bats during the national anthem just prior to the game. A lot of fun, a lot of memories for youngsters, coaches alike. Get them signed up, batsbaseball.com. Getting on the mound over. We'll get the first pitch here to Max Anderson. Right-handed hitter against the righty Daniel. The pitch, big swing and a miss, and a strike one. Max Anderson, 24 years old. Mentioned the other night, he played this year in the Futures game on the American League side in Philadelphia. The pitch, swing and a miss. They put both those pitches in on the fist of Anderson, and he did not handle either of them. He's at nothing and two. Bases loaded with two men out. 2-1 Toledo, bottom of the fourth. Pitcher on the way. Swing and a miss. He struck him out. Boy, they came in on him on three consecutive pitches. Get the job done. Sixth strikeout for Daniel, and the Hens leave him loaded. We go to the fifth. Nick Curran back with the call. When we return, the score, the Mud Hens 2, the Bats 1 on Sports Talk 790.
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7: 2-1 Mudhens. As we move to the fifth inning, new pitcher for Toledo, the right-hander Andre Granillo, the 26-year-old from Hemet, California, becomes the third Toledo pitcher of the night. Ball one to P.J. Higgins. The pitch, it's high, it's 2-0. Righty against righty. Higgins struck out swinging in the second. Dariel Fregio, two innings, two hits, a runner, no walks, two strikeouts, and now Granillo. 2-0 pitch, inside, 3-0. Granillo is on for the second time with the Hens. It's his 27th appearance in this league this year between Rochester and Toledo. 1-1 with a 6.89 ERA, 32 and two-thirds innings, 36 hits, 16 walks, 30 Ks. He finds the outside corner with a fastball for a strike, and it's 3-1. Our good friend Josh Wetzel could tell us all about Andre Granillo, the voice of the Rochester Red Wings. The pitch. Inside, ball four, and a five-pitch walk to Higgins to lead off the fifth. Second walk allowed by Mudhens pitching tonight. Here's Will Banfield. He struck out swinging in the third. Anthony Misevich, the lefty, started to throw in the bottom of the fourth. He is up and throwing here in the fifth. It looks like he'll take over in the bottom of the sitting on the mound for the Bats. First one to Banfield, a swing and a miss on a breaking ball. Down and away, strike one. Righty against righty. Granillo, originally a 14th-round pick of the Cardinals back in 2021 out of UC Riverside. Made his major league debut in June of last year with the Cardinals. He delivers a strike on the outside corner. It's nothing and two. Was traded to the Nationals in exchange for right-hander George Soriano in February of this year. Designated for assignment by the Nats on the 4th of July. Claimed by the Tigers a week later on the 11th of July. An option to this Toledo team. The 0-2, a breaking ball down. One ball and two strikes. He appeared in 8 big league games this year with the Nats. No wins or losses, a 9.64 ERA. One, two to Banfield. Low, two balls and two strikes. 2-1 Mudhens, top of the fifth. On a beautiful night in Toledo with Jim Kelch, I'm Nick Curran in the GE Appliances press box. Carl Blanton in the studio. Bats trying to take a 2-1 lead in this series and make it back-to-back wins. The 2-2 fouled onto the roof off to our right, and Banfield hangs in at two balls and two strikes. Bats lost 6 straight games. The final game going into the break a couple of Sundays ago. Swept in 4 in St. Paul. Dropped the series opener here on Tuesday, but bounced back with a 9-0 win last night. The 2-2 is low and the count full. So Banfield's battled back from 0-2 down to work it full. Sam Haggerty waiting on deck. Payoff pitch. Fouled off the end of the bat, a roller back right of the plate, and the count holds 3-2 on Banfield. Next pitch will be the 8th of this at bat. Banfield battling with Higgins at first and nobody out. Hens have out hit the bats 5-3. 3-2. There's a line drive in a right center field and a base hit. Racing in to pick it up, Workman. Higgins stops at second. And the Bats have 2 on with nobody out here in the fifth. Fourth hit of the night for the Bats. And here's Haggerty, lined to left in the third. He hit it hard, but the left fielder Callahan able to get over toward the gap to make the play. Switch hitter will bat left against the righty Granillo. Two on, nobody out. Bats down a run. First pitch. There's a bunt, and Haggerty bunted through it. Strike one. He squared late to try to get that bunt down and bunted right through it. That got the attention of Anderson at third. He's now in on the grass. Just off the grass at first, Valencia. 0-1, no bunt here. It's a strike on the outside edge. Nothing in two. Haggerty, we referenced it in our pregame interview with Mike Hessman, is the Toffs K-man tonight. So if he strikes out, a lucky row in the ballpark gets free Toffs ice cream. 0-2. Low, one ball and two strikes. I love that Hessman remembered that. It's 13 years later, 2013. As a bat, they made him the K-man here in Toledo, where he had played a long time before and would play again after, and he hit two home runs.
0: He took offense to that.
7: He did. 1-2, breaking ball, fouled off the mask of the catcher Perez to the backstop. Still 1-2 on Haggerty. Hit two home runs, his first two times, homer each of his first two times up, and they said, all right, let's make somebody else the K-man.
0: Let's switch direction here.
7: We may have made a mistake. 1-2. Low to Haggerty. Two balls and two strikes. And they left him a care package with some ice cream there in the clubhouse with an apology note.
0: Now that is classy.
7: The best part of the story right there. 2-2 pitch. Swing and a miss. Haggerty chased a fastball down. He's gone on strikes for the first down. And somebody or some folks are getting free ice cream tonight. Here's Dominic Patelli. He struck out swinging in the third, righty against left-handed batter. During all home games at Louisville Slugger Field, the bat staff and press box workers enjoy dinner from one of these fine restaurants in the Louisville area. Third baseman Anderson still in on the grass. First one to Patelli, a swing and a miss on a breaking ball down. Strike one. All tied up. Bear Nose, Big Bad Breakfast, Classico Empanadas, Goodfellas, the Old Spaghetti Factory, and Salsaritas. The Bats thank these local restaurants for their support during the 2026 season and invite you to pay them a visit. Renio misses outside with a breaking ball. One ball and one strike. Big strikeout of Haggerty, and now a ground ball could get the righty through it. The pitch, there's a line driving to right. Base hit Patelli. Higgins being waved around third. He'll give it a late stop sign. He runs through it. Throw is cut off. Higgins scores, and this game is tied at two. Vince Harrison was waving him and then gave him a late stop sign, but Higgins ran through it. It paid off. Banfield goes to third. Patelli gets his seventh RBI as a bat, and we're tied at two here in the fifth.
0: I think Higgins was thinking there, Nick, I've got my momentum going. I cannot stop. I am going to keep on rolling.
7: It was a pretty late stop sign. Harrison was waving him and then decided to hold him up, but Higgins said, nah, I'm going. And it worked out. The throw in was cut off. There is action. A right-hander is up and throwing in the Toledo bullpen. That is Gilbert Diaz. Top of the order for the bats, and Carlos Jorge, 1-for-2, has been caught stealing. Righty against left-handed batter. First pitch, skied foul, onto the roof to our left, strike one. And now it doesn't even have to be a base hit. A fly ball deep enough into the outfield could give the bats the lead for the first time tonight. One in the second, one in the third for Toledo. Bats have answered with one in the fourth and one in the fifth. The 0-1, there's a line driving to right, base hit for Jorge. Trotting in from third, Banfield, and the bats lead for the first time tonight. They've gone in front 3-2 here in the fifth. Carlos Jorge with his second hit tonight and his seventh bats RBI. Patelli stops at second. Here's Francisco Urbaez. He's 1-for-2, singled and scored his last time of the fourth. Righty against righty. First pitch, a little bit high, ball one. So three unanswered runs from the bats now after they trail 2-0. And they have a 3-2 lead. They have three hits in this inning. They had three in the game coming into the fifth. Urbaez takes a strike on the inside corner, 1-1. Granillo has thrown 26 pitches in this inning. The 1-1, Swung on, popped up. On the infield, the first baseman Valencia into foul ground in front of the coach's box. Makes the catch with the infield fly on there. And there are two outs. And here is Gary Jones, the skipper of the Hens, out of the third base dugout, headed to the mound, and we get a pitching change here in the fifth. 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Two on, two out, two in. Bats with a 3-2 lead here in the top of the fifth, the pitching change, and we're back with more in a moment on Sports Talk 790. 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
7: New pitcher for the Mudhens, the right-hander Gilbert Diaz, the 25-year-old native of Venezuela, member of the Tigers 40-man roster, becomes the fourth Mudhens pitcher tonight. Here's Will Benson, righty against left-handed batter. First pitch, breaking ball, misses outside. Ball one. Benson 0 for 2 has struck out his foul out. This has been challenged by the Hens. It was called a ball. Video board and left. It did miss outside. So it is ball one. The Hens have one challenge left. The bats are out of challenges. Two on, two out, two runs in here in the top of the fifth. 3-2 the bats lead. The 1-0 to Benson. He swings and fouls it straight back to the netting. One ball and one strike. Andre Granillo, 2/3 of an inning, 3 hits, 2 runs earned, responsible for the 2 men on base, 1 walk, 1 strikeout, and now turns it over to Diaz. 1-1 to Benson. Started to go on a pitch down. He did not. It's 2 balls and a strike. Diaz on for the 7th time with Toledo. 0-1 with a 4.05 ERA. 6 2/3 innings. 6 hits. 6 walks. 8 strikeouts. 2-1 pitch. In the dirt. 3 balls and a strike. Diaz originally signed by the Diamondbacks as an international free agent in February of 2001. 3-1 pitch, rolled foul of the backstop, count full on Benson. He made his major league debut with the D-backs in July of 2024, was in that organization this year, was designated for assignment on the 21st of June. The Tigers claimed him off waivers on the 26th and optioned him to this Toledo team on the 27th of June. Runners go, 3-2 pitch is low, and that's ball four. So Benson works the walk, and that loads the bases. It's the 3rd walk allowed by Hens pitching tonight, 2nd allowed in this inning. Patelli to 3rd, Jorge to 2nd, with Benson at 1st. They're loaded with 2 outs. The 8th man to bat in the inning is Michael Tolia. 1 for 2, an RBI double his last time in the 4th. First pitch, it's inside, ball 1. The switch hitter bats left against the righty Diaz.
10: Thank you.
7: swing and a miss. Breaking ball down and in, 1-1. Diaz pitched in one major league game this year with the D-backs, allowed 7 runs on 7 hits in 2/3 of an inning. And AAA with Reno in the PCL, 3-3 with a 4.50 ERA in 26 appearances. He delivers low, 2-1 on Toldia, had 4 saves and 4 tries with the aces as well. The Bats have 5 grand slams on the year. Toldia does not have one of those, but he's certainly capable. Bases loaded, 2 outs here. 2-1 pitch. Swing and a miss on a breaking ball down. It's 2-2. Patelli at third, Jorge at second with Benson at first. Bats have scored twice in the inning to take a 3-2 lead. 2-2 to Toldia. Breaking ball outside, full count. Well, Diaz walked the first man he faced, Benson, on a 3-2 pitch, and now he's run it full on Toldia. No place to put him. Payoff pitch. It's called strike 3. Toldia thought it was up, but the Bats are out of challenges, and that ends the inning. Bats leave them loaded, but get a pair. Moving to the bottom of the fifth, the Bats 3 and the Hens 2 on Sports Talk 790.
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7: Bottom of the fifth, Bats with a 3-2 lead. New pitcher on for Louisville, the lefty, Anthony Misevich, the 31-year-old from just up the road in Detroit. On to face Gage Workman, lefty on lefty. First pitch, swung on and missed, strike one. Workman 0-2, has flied out, has reached on a fielder's choice. Misevich on in relief of Davis Daniel, the Bats starter. Was fighting it tonight, but battled through four innings. The 0-1, low, one ball and one strike. He allowed 5 hits, allowed 2 runs, only one of them earned. Walked 4, struck out 6. 94 pitches, 58 strikes. Will not factor in the decision tonight. And now turns it over to Misevich. 1-1 to Workman. Strike on the outside corner, 1-2. Misevich opted out of his contract out of the All-Star break, re-signed at the beginning of this week, so just missed the series in St. Paul, and now right back with his Bats team. His 33rd appearance of the year with the Bats, 2-0 with a 1.95 ERA. He's been stellar. 1-2 pitch. Breaking ball, swung on and missed. Got him to chase one, down and away for the first out of the inning. 7th strikeout of the night for Bats pitching. Here's Eduardo Valencia. Has struck out and is grounded into a 6-4-3 double play. Misevich, 32 and a third innings, 25 hits, 11 walks, 24 strikeouts. He making his first appearance since being re-signed. First one of Valencia, swinging a foul ball back to the netting. Strike one, lefty against right-handed batter. He last pitched going into the All-Star break on the Friday end of the break, July 10th at home against Omaha. A scoreless inning, allowed a hit, struck out one, and a 6-4 bats loss to Omaha. The 0-1 high, one ball and one strike on Valencia. Misevich, a product of Michigan State, native of Detroit. So just down the road, only about 45, 50 minutes here from Toledo. The 1-1. Ground ball hit hard, but right at the third baseman, Chavis comes on to pick it, throws to first, two outs. Two-out batter Brett Callahan, one for two, has doubled, has scored, and has struck out. The next time you visit Louisville Slugger Field, if you're looking for a more premium experience, be sure to try the club level, a suite rental, or the brand-new, all-inclusive Whiskey Thief Backstop. 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BatsBaseball.com for more information. Callahan takes a breaking ball outside, ball one. Lefty against lefty. Misevich readies. Here's the 1-0 pitch. There's a swing and a fly ball hooking down the right field line, and it hooks foul out of play into the corner. It sounded like Callahan broke his bat. Indeed, he did. He heads toward the Hens third base dugout to get a new one. Bat boy meets him, hands him a new bat and some stick him to rub on it. Misevich, Anchor Bay High School in Michigan. Came out in 2012 there. Was also a quarterback in high school. As mentioned, a Michigan State Spartan collegiately. Drafted out of there by the Mariners. 1-1 pitch. Swing and a miss. 1-2. He missed out on something of a homecoming. He spent all of last year in the Twins organization. Most of it was St. Paul. Five big league appearances with the Twins. And Misevich, in fact, is a former Toledo Mudhen. He pitched in three games for the Hens here back in 2023. He misses high and away. 2-2 on Callahan. And he pitched in one major league game that year for his hometown Detroit Tigers. Brief stint in the Tigers organization. 2-2 pitch. Breaking ball down and the count full on Callahan. Time of the Diamondbacks and Yankees organizations that year as well. Big league time of the D-backs in 23. Payoff pitch. Called strike three on the inside edge, and a 1-2-3 inning turned in by Anthony Misevich. On to the sixth, 3-2 bats on Sports Talk 790.
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7: Sixth inning, 3-2 bats. Gilbert Diaz got the final out of the fifth. Back on for the sixth. Delivers a strike to Michael Chavis. Chavis has walked, been caught stealing, and is grounded out. The 0-1, he tried to hold up on one outside, could not, and it's nothing in two. How about Anthony Misevich, like he never even left? A 1-2-3 fifth inning. And now Connor Phillips, the right-hander, up and throwing in the bat's bullpen. Diaz ready. Here's the 0-2 to Chavis. Swing and a miss. Struck him out with a fastball at 98, up and in. One gone.
3: It surprised me, really, when Misevich took his free agency that somebody with the numbers he's put up this year didn't want to take a look at him.
7: Yeah, me too. One gone for P.J. Higgins. Has struck out, has walked, has scored a run. Righty against righty. First one to him. Swing and a miss on a breaking ball down. Strike one, but Misevich with our first citywide clean inning of the night. Louisville, your building called and won citywide. 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Fastball on the outside corner for a strike. Nothing in two on Higgins. The 0-2 pitch. Called strike three. Fastball at 98, froze Higgins. Two outs. Back-to-back K's to start the sixth for Diaz. And the two-out batter is Will Banfield. One for two. He singled and scored his last time in the fifth. Part of that two-run fifth inning that gave the Bats the lead. First pitch, outside. Ball one to Banfield. Ready on ready. Swing and a miss. One ball and one strike. Diaz looks in. Gold chain dangling around the neck. The 1-1. There's a swing and a rope down the left field line. That ball is off the wall. It bounces right to the left fielder, Callahan. He bobbled it out there, and Banfield into second standing.
3: One of those instances right there where he hit the ball so darn hard. Yeah, they were able to get it back in a hurry.
7: Banfield is credited with a double. That ball was bobbled by the left fielder Callahan. Banfield's 12th double of the year. Thought that might be scored a single and an error, but it is ruled a straight double. Here's Sam Haggerty. He takes a strike on the

0: 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One man left. 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
4: Bottom of the sixth, 3-2 Bats. New Louisville pitcher, the right-hander, Connor Phillips, the 25-year-old from Houston. Third Bats pitcher of the night. Delivers to Carlos Perez. A swing and a high fly ball to left. Haggerty backpedaling on the warning track with room. Makes the catch. One pitch, one out here in the bottom of the sixth. Perez now 0-2 with a walk. Anthony Misevich, a 1-2-3 fifth with two strikeouts. Here's Cal Stevenson, 1-2, singled his last time. Phillips is on for the 12th time with the bats this year, 1-0 with a 6.57 ERA, 12 and a third innings, 9 hits, 12 walks, 20 strikeouts. Ready against left-handed batter. The pitch, it's low, ball one. Phillips' first appearance of this series. He last pitched in game one of the doubleheader Saturday in St. Paul, 2/3 of an inning, 4 runs on a hit, 3 walks and a wild pitch. The 1-0, down and in, 2-0, looking for a bounce-back outing tonight. The Tigers rehabber, the righty Birch Smith, is up and throwing in the Toledo bullpen. We'll get a look at some scores. 2-0, low, 3 balls and 0 strikes. Around the International League, they're in the top of the ninth in Indianapolis. Lehigh Valley with a 3-1 lead over the Indianapolis Indians. That would end the Tribe's 6-game winning streak. Bottom of the eighth in Buffalo, the Bisons and the Rochester Red Wings tied at 2. 3-0 strike on the inside corner, 3-1. Top of the seventh in Moosic, Scranton Wilkes-Barre a 2-0 lead over Syracuse. They're in a delay in the top of the sixth due to rain in Gwinnett. The Stripers leading the Iowa Cubs 4-2. 3-1 pitch. Ground ball, right sider, Baez dives, can't get it. Racing to his left, laid out, couldn't get it. It gets through and to right, a base hit for Stevenson. He's 2-for-3 tonight. One on, one out for Andrew Navigado. 1-for-2, an RBI single in the second. Top of the fourth in Memphis, the Redbirds have a 2-0 lead over the first place Durham Bulls. They're in the bottom of the third in St. Paul. The Saints and the Columbus Clippers tied at 2. Through one in Salt Lake, the Bees with a 1-0 lead over the Omaha Storm Chasers. The pitch in the dirt, knocked down by Banfield, in and out of his mitt, but he keeps Stevenson at first base, ball one. Righty against righty. Final in Worcester, the Red Sox all over the Jacksonville Jumbo Shrimp, 15-1. That is Jacksonville's 10th consecutive loss. Here's the 1-0 to Navigado in there for a strike, 1-1. And two.

0: games postponed in the IL, postponed due to rain in Charlotte. The Knights and the Norfolk Tides, they'll make it up as part of a doubleheader tomorrow. Postponed in Sugar Land. The Space Cowboys and the Nashville Sounds, they'll make it up as part of a doubleheader Saturday. Swinging a foul off the leg of Navigato at the dish, and it's 1-2, of course. That one may be from some of the bands of rain from Tropical Storm Bertha down in that area. Extremely limited big league slate tonight. Reds off. Open a series in St. Louis tomorrow. 1-2, swing and a miss on a breaking ball down. Navigato gone on strikes for the second out of the inning. Ninth strikeout of the night for Bats pitching. To the top of the order in Max Clark. 1-for-2 is walked, has stolen a base, and has struck out. Top of the eighth inning in Detroit, the parent club of these Mudhens, the Tigers, and the Kansas City Royals are tied at 3. Finals in the big leagues in Atlanta, the Braves beat the Padres 6-5. Final in 12 in Cleveland, the Twins 3 and the Guardians 1. Phillips misses low with a breaking ball, ball 1 on Clark. Final in Toronto, the Blue Jays 3 and the Rays 1. And a final in St. Louis, the Diamondbacks beat the Cardinals 10-6 in a makeup game from June 25th. The 1-0 outside, 2-0. It's everything around the IL and the big leagues tonight. Bats lead the Mudhens 3-2, bottom of the sixth inning here in Toledo. Hens have the tying run at first with two outs. With Jim Kelch, I'm Nick Curran in the GE Appliances press box. Carl Blanton back in the studio. 2-0 to Clark. Breaking ball outside. It's 3-0. Max Clark, rated the top prospect in the Tigers organization per MLB.com. Was the third overall pick of the 2023 draft out of high school in Franklin, Indiana. 3-0. Strike on the outside corner. 3-1. This is AAA debut season, played in the Futures game a couple of years ago. He was talked about in that 23 draft as a possible number one overall pick, was rated the top high school pick, and people thought if the Pirates wanted to save some money and not draft Paul Skeens, maybe they'd go with Clark. The 3-1 lined into center field. It's down for a hit. Played on a bounce by Jorge. Lays it in, stopping at second, Stevenson. And the Hens have two on with two out. Tying run in scoring position. Here's Jace Young. 0-for-2 with a walk. He's also struck out of the game. Righty against left-handed batter. Couple of Lone Star State natives going at it right here.
1: Getting back to Clark, Nick, the numbers would tell you that the Pirates made the right choice.
0: Well, yeah, Skeens has worked out pretty well for them. First one to Young, swing and a miss, strike one. Of course, Skeens, much more of an eminent big leaguer in the draft, coming out of college at LSU, while Clark, a high school guy. The 0-1. There's a swing and a broken bat. Fly ball into right, racing toward the line. Benson has to play it on a bounce. Stevenson around third. He scores, and this game is tied at 3. Team-leading 50th RBI of the year for Jace Young. Sounded like he broke his bat, but still muscled it out along the line and right. Clark able to go first to third, so the go-ahead run at third base with two outs for the Hens, and here's Max Anderson. 1-for-2, has singled, has scored, has walked. He struck out his last time of the fourth, righty against righty. Some bad luck there for Phillips. He broke the bat of. Here's the first one. He threw it behind Anderson to the backstop. Bangs off the backstop. Banfield gets it. Dives for the plate, but Clark able to slide across. Hands long. And the Hens back in front here in the sixth. They lead it 4-3. A ball behind Anderson from Phillips. And it almost clipped him in the helmet. It went straight to the backstop. And now Banfield going to the mound to get together with Phillips. On to second when Young. Well, a wild pitch there indeed. Pirates have scored two in the sixth to retake the lead. Anfield back behind the plate. Anderson out of the box and now back in. The noise meter urging the fans to get into it, and they have. A 1-0 down and away. Two balls and no strikes. Phillips' next pitch will be his 20th of the inning. He got the first down on one pitch. And my guess, here's the 2-0. Swing and a miss on a breaking ball, 2-1. My guess is that Reed Cornelius and Pat Kelly were hoping that Phillips could maybe give them two innings in this spot, but 20
1: probably
0: pitches.
1: Probably not going to happen now, yeah.
0: Here's the 2-1. Low, three balls and a strike on Anderson with Gage Workman waiting on deck. And if he loses Anderson, we may see some action get underway down the right field line in the bats bullpen. 3-1 pitch. Bouncing ball up the middle. Patelli to his left, charging in to field it. Running throw to first in time, and that ends the inning. But the Mudhens get a pair to retake the lead. We go to the seventh and back to Jim Kelch. 4-3 Toledo on Sports Talk 790.
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1: Well, an interesting bottom of the sixth inning resulted in two Toledo runs, and now the Hens have regained the advantage of 4-3 in this game. We go to the seventh, and the Mudhens employ a new pitcher, the veteran right-hander Birch Smith. At 36 years old, enters this game, and he gets Dominic Patelli to lead it off. Swing and a miss on pitch one. Taking strike two from Smith is Patelli, and it's no balls and two strikes. And now something is wrong with Bert Smith after he threw that pitch. He walked behind the mound with his arm straight down on his right side. Gary Jones is the manager of the Mudhens. He has quickly made his way out of the dugout, as has the trainer. Their head trainer is Scott Thurston. Alex Graham is their assistant trainer. Not sure which one it is, but they are on the mound consulting with the right-hander Bert Smith as to whether he can or cannot stay in this game, and he is going to leave. So Bert Smith throws two pitches, and he will leave the game. Don't know what the injury may be. Certainly precautionary right now for the veteran. 36 years old, out of San Antonio, Texas. And so Toledo will make a pitching change. And because it's due to injury related, the new pitcher will have all the time he needs to get loose and continue here in the top of the seventh inning. The new pitcher on for the Mud Hens is Tyler Madison. Right-hander will take over for Birch Smith due to injury to the right-hander Smith. Madison takes over, M-A-T-T-I-S-O-N. He will become the sixth pitcher of this game for Toledo. Madison in 31 games, all out of the bullpen with the Hens this year. Four wins, no losses. A 4.03 ERA. He has a save. 38 innings. He's allowed only 24 hits. He's walked 31, struck out 46. Opponents hitting 180 against him. Madison is a tall, thin right-hander. He checks in at 6'4", 235, 26 years old from Fort Ann, New York. Drafted by the Tigers back in 2021, so he'll get all the time he needs. And he warms up. We'll take a break. A pitching change here at the ballpark. We'll come back with more baseball in a moment on Sports Talk 790.
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1: Well, the right-hander Tyler Madison gets his throws in and gets ready to resume this game, taking over for Birch Smith, who left after two pitches due to an injury. We'll get ready for our bats tip of the cap here in the top of the seventh inning. The genesis of this tip really goes back about 3 weeks or so for us, for me, and about 3 days for Nick, and some 50-plus years for the person that we're going to tip our cap to. About 3 weeks or so ago, I received an email, a YouTube video, audio from our friend, former Redbirds partner of mine, David Wilson. It was a July of 1976 broadcast of the radio game between the Reds and the Mets with Marty Brenneman and Joe Nuxall, pregame, game, postgame. He said, you got to listen to this. It's really, really good. And so we listened to it on the way up here and marveled at a young Marty Brenneman and how calm, collective, accomplished he was at 31, 32 years old. He only got better. Of course, he's in the Hall of Fame. He did 46 years as the voice of the Reds, 34 of those with Joe Nuxall. All right, Madison is ready. Here's the pitch to Patelli. He rips it foul past first base. There is action, by the way. Zach Maxwell throwing in the bats bullpen.
0: Ball got Dane Leonard on the back of the leg. The man catching Maxwell there in the bullpen.
1: Luis May couldn't stop that whistler.
0: That thing was ripped.
1: Here's the pitch. Another one the same way off the sidewall, and Luis May reacts well. It kicks off the sidewall and does not hit Leonard. Count remains nothing and two.
0: Leonard looks to be all right, by the way.
1: If Patelli strikes out, that strikeout will be credited to Bert Smith. Anything else credited or charged to Madison. Here's a swing and a miss. That's the strikeout of Patelli. And that strikeout, again, credited to Bert Smith. His line ends one-third of an inning, one strikeout. He's out of the game. And now the batter is Carlos Jorge. With one man out here in the top of the seventh, and the bat's now down a run at 4-3. Jorge, two out of three. The pitch, hard hit ball, off the glove of the pitcher, Madison, towards second base. He'll slide and pick up the ball, but nothing he can do to get the out of the speedy Jorge. He is on with his third hit of this game. It's an infield single, and he represents the tying run for the bats here in the top of the seventh inning. So anyway, we listened to it, Nick. We were amazed at how good it was, and the sayings and the things that Marty said back in those days that he said all the way throughout his career, and we marveled at how good that broadcast and entertaining it was.
0: Oh, yeah, how good the Hall of Famer was even back then, only his third year in the big leagues.
1: And so to Dave Wilson for sending us that, and he sent me a couple of more, by the way, also. But really, here's a rip to third, handled down there by Anderson. They go to second, get an out, go to first, and get another one. And that is an ending double play. Hit hard by Urbaez, but turned by Anderson and Young and Valencia to retire the side. Stretch time on this Thursday night. Toledo 4, Bats 3 on Sports Talk 790.
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1: New pitcher off of the bats as we go to the bottom of the seventh inning. The hard-throwing right-hander Zach Maxwell appearing for the second time in the series. He gets Gage Workman to lead it off, left-handed batter. And the first pitch, a swing and a miss, and a strike, strike one. Maxwell pitched in the opener here on Tuesday. Gets another swing and a miss by Workman, nothing in two. Remember, he worked the eighth inning. Pardon me, worked the seventh inning. Walked 3, struck out 3 in that game. Here's Workman hitting one hard and foul off the netting in front of the first base dugout. Nothing in 2. So anyway, back to our tip of the cap. We just really, really enjoyed the broadcast of Marty and Joe and a 3-0 Reds win and names that bring back glory days of the Reds past. Is Workman a high fly ball into shallow left center. Oncoming is Jorge. He gives way to Haggerty, the left fielder, who makes the catch for out number one. So to Marty and the Reds broadcast, that whole career, 46 years by Marty, and all that we've learned from him, we say cheers. Cheers. Our cheers brought to you, as always, by Thornbush Blackberry Whiskey. 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Here's a ground ball to third by Valencia, handled by Chavis. Throws the first in time. Two men out. You can also enjoy that same great frozen cocktail on Saturdays, which is $6. Visit thornbushwhiskey.com. Another Bats tip of the cap coming up tomorrow night. Two men out for Brett Callahan. Bud heads four, Bats three, bottom of the seventh. Here's a swing and a tip foul, strike one. Maxwell has thrown nothing, Nick, but strikes in this inning thus far.
0: All strikes. That's a good ratio.
1: He got himself, as you like to say, into and out of trouble Tuesday night in that seventh inning. He delivers as another strike, nothing and two. Got to talk to Reed Cornelius and find out what he said when he went to the mound on Tuesday night. Maxwell went from being all over the place to zeroed in.
0: Well, Reed is our pregame guest tomorrow night, so we'll have to ask.
1: That'd be a good answer to know, won't it? Here's another foul out of play. Maxwell Stone, eight pitches, all strikes. He's retired the first two here in the bottom of the seventh. Trying to hold the hands at bay, the pitch. This one misses up and away. One ball, two strikes. Two men out, nobody on, bottom of the seventh. Bats will have 3, 4, 5, the heart of their order, due up in the eighth. The pitch, low and away, 2-2. Looks like Tyler Madison will be back out there in the eighth after replacing Bert Smith, who threw two pitches and had to leave the game with an apparent injury. And he did his job. The pitch, hard hit ground ball in the hole, in the left, base hit by Brett Callahan, who is 2 for 4. Callahan, we talked about, had his 18 game on base streak snap last night. He has a pair of hits tonight. He's on with two men out for Carlos Perez. Perez in his Mudhens debut here tonight is 0 for 2 with a walk. Veteran catcher, been around. 35 years old. Right-handed hitter against the hard-throwing right-hander Maxwell. The pitch. Strike called outside corner. Mudhens have one challenge remaining. The Bats are out of challenges. Maxwell turns that shoulder, looks over at first, delivers, swing, and a foul tip off the bat of Perez in and out of the glove of Banfield. Nothing and two. Cal Stevenson has a pair of hits on deck. Leaded first by Callahan. The pitch. Up and away a ball. One ball, two strikes. I'd say on any on-deck circles, but here in Toledo, they don't have on-deck circles.
0: No, they don't.
1: No Pella on-deck circles here.
0: No, sir.
1: The pitch. Breaking ball low. 2-2.
0: Open to interpretation here.
1: Yeah. You got that whole range of warning track clay, it looks like.
0: Do what you want.
1: Wherever you want.
0: That's right.
1: The pitch. Foul ball back this way. Third game of this series. We're even at 1-1. The Mudhens won on Tuesday. The Bats won last night. Final game of the first half of this six-game series. Weekend portion begins tomorrow night at 7:05. The pitch, low and away. 3-2. Mudhens led 1-0 after 2, 2-0 after 3. 2-1 after 4. Bats picked up a run in the fourth and then took the lead with 2 in the top of the fifth and had the 3-2 advantage. runner going. Swing and a foul on that 3-2 pitch. And Perez stays alive. And two in the bottom of the sixth by the Mudhens against Connor Phillips. Regain the lead for the home team. They lead it 4-3, batting in the bottom of the seventh. Maxwell ready. Callahan going. The pitch. Just outside, ball four. And so Perez draws his second walk of the night. Fifth walk given up by Bats pitching. Callahan jogs on down to second. Two on, nobody out. Turns into two on with two men out. And now it's Cal Stevenson. Left-handed hitters, 2-for-3. Maxwell checks second. Fires. Down and in. Ball one. Well, he threw his first eight pitches for strikes. He's now thrown seven of the next 12 pitches out of the strike zone. And he's at 20 overall. The 1-0 missed up and away. Two balls and no strikes. Andrew Navagato in the on-deck area. Maxwell ready in the 2-0 pitch. Swing and a miss. Two balls and one strike. 98 on that one. MPG from Maxwell. MPH, sorry. Here's the pitch. Outside, ball three. Three balls and a strike. Two out base hit by Callahan. Walk to Perez. Now a 3-1 pitch to Stevenson. And a swing and a high fly ball. Deep right field. That ball gone. Seventh of the year for Stevenson. Comes with Callahan and Perez aboard. And here in the bottom of the seventh inning, Toledo has expanded their advantage. They're now in front 7-3 on a three-run homer by Cal Stevenson.
0: Well, he hit that one on top of the Frickers building out there. And I'm not sure I've ever seen anybody do that.
1: That was a blast by the DH, Stevenson. Gives him now 25 RBIs with the Hens this year. Here's Andrew Navagato with the bases empty, two out, but three in. And now from a one-run 4-3 lead by the Hens, they have a 7-3 advantage here in the bottom of the seventh. Navagato bounces this one foul past third. No balls and two strikes. Two out, nobody on. It looked like Maxwell was going to cruise through this inning. He was sharp, throwing strikes. And sometimes, as it will, it all went away. Swinging a foul out of play, first base side by Navagato. The count stays, nothing and two. Davis Daniel, Nick alluded to earlier, didn't have his best stuff tonight, but he really battled through four innings, through 94 pitches. Here's a line drive toward left field. That's going to be right in the wheelhouse out there of Haggerty. Two hard steps to his left, caught that line drive. Navagato is out and the inning is over, but the Hens get three in a three-run homer by Cal Stevenson. To the eighth we go. Mudhens 7, Bats 3 on Sports Talk 790.
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1: Glad you're with us on this Thursday night from Fifth Third Field here in Toledo, Ohio, along with Nick Curran, Jim Kelch, and the GE Appliances Press Box. What was looking good through five in this game, the Bats had scored twice and had taken a 3-2 lead, has taken a bad turn here in the last couple of innings. Mudhens now lead at 7-3. Tyler Madison, who took over for the injured Birch Smith in the seventh, back to the mound here in the eighth, and he's fallen behind Will Benson, three balls and no strikes. Two in the sixth, three in the seventh for Toledo. Three-run homer by Cal Stevenson, his seventh of the year against Zach Maxwell, has given the Mudhens a little bit of breathing room here. 3-0. Strike called, 3-1. Benson 0 for 2 tonight with a walk. Michael Tolley and Michael Chavis also due to bat in this inning. The pitch. Strike call. From 3-0 to 3-2 to Will Benson. The pitch. That one misses outside for ball four. Benson draws a second straight walk. Leadoff man on for the Bats here in the eighth. Fourth walk they've been issued. They need some offense here in the last couple of innings. Here's Michael Tolia. He can supply it, certainly. RBI double back in the fourth. Took a called third strike with the bases loaded in the fifth. The pitch. The lefty takes a strike. Strike one. Benson with a lead at first. The 0-1. Tolia fouls it away down the left field side and into the seats it goes. And Michael's in the hole, nothing and two.
22: Gotta go back to mama here in a minute, though.
1: The pitch. Off the plate and low. One ball, two strikes to Tolia. Now driven in three runs in this series. 56 on the year. That's after missing 2 weeks, two plus weeks of the season. There's a ball low. It's two balls and two strikes. He'd gone back to his home area in California to take care of some personal business. Rejoined the team in St. Paul after the All-Star break. Really has picked up from an offensive standpoint right where he left off. The pitch. He hammers this one into right. That's going to get down in front of Workman for a base hit. Benson advances 90 feet. He's to second. The first two bats have reached here in the eighth inning. 2-for-4 day for Michael Tolia and a 5-for-12 series thus far. The batter will be Michael Chavis. Michael's had a good series thus far. He had the two homers, three runs batted in here last night. He bats with two on and nobody out. The pitch. It misses up and away, a ball. Ball one. No action right now in the hen pen. One big swing here by Chavis makes this a one-run game. The pitch. Way outside. Two balls and no strikes.
0: Bats do have Hector Rodriguez on the bench tonight as well.
1: There's a strike call, 2-1. Yeah, a rare night when he doesn't start for the Bats. Two-one pitch, swing and a miss. Two balls and two strikes. Hunter Parks is up and throwing in the Bats bullpen. Chavis digs in at the dish. The pitch. Low and outside. That was close. No challenge by Toledo. They have a challenge remaining. The Bats are out of challenges and have been since the bottom of the fourth inning. Madison up to 22 pitches thrown now. Benson leads away at second. Tolia from first. The pitch. Swing and a ball hit down the right field line. Slicing foul and out of play it goes. We'll do it again. 3-2. The pitch. Ball ripped down the left field side and foul. Oh, he hit that ball hard. Really like it, Louisville Slugger Field. The same story goes here down the lines at fifth, third field in Toledo. Not a lot of ground down there at all. A little more here, I think, actually, than at our place, Nick.
0: Yeah, I think so, too.
1: But they disappear from view from up here.
0: They do.
1: The pitch. And misses high. That's ball four. Tyler Madison has given up a walk to Benson, a hit to Tolia, and a walk to Chavis as the first three batters he faces here in the top of the eighth inning. And the Bats have them loaded with nobody out. P.J. Higgins is a scheduled hitter for the Bats. And the aforementioned Hector Rodriguez has come out to bat for Higgins. Quick meeting on the mound, broken up. Hector Rodriguez, a rare night off for him in terms of in the starting lineup for the Bats. He's come out, and he's going to hit for P.J. Higgins.
0: And this is something that they want Hector to work on, pinch hitting. We talked to Darryl Ward about this over the weekend in St. Paul, and we talked to P.K. about it as well. But the Reds want to see him do this and have to come off the bench in these spots. And well, they have a heck of a spot for him to come off the bench in right here.
1: Yeah, it doesn't get much bigger than this. Bases loaded, nobody out. The left-handed Rodriguez. First pitch to him, up and away a ball. Ball one. Hector's hitting .278. 24 home runs, 62 runs batted in. Both tops on this club. The pitch, way high and outside. Ball two. Two balls and no strikes. Rodriguez is 0-for-1 with a strikeout as a pinch hitter this year. He waits at 2-0. A swing and a foul ball, first base side. Check that third base side. Two balls and one strike. Hector had a pair of hits last night, 2-for-5. Drove in a run. He's 2-for-9 in the series. The pitch. Swing and a miss. He chased a shoulder-high fastball, didn't get it. 2-2. His eyes got big on that fastball, didn't they?
0: Sure did. He was looking to tie the game right there.
1: Two balls and two strikes. Runners lead at every base, nobody out. The pitch. Swing, foul tip, hung on to by Perez. Rodriguez, a strikeout victim here in the eighth inning. Batting for Higgins, Rodriguez strikes out. First out of the inning. The batter will be Will Banfield. Now, if you're Toledo, you're saying, give me a ground ball. See if we can double up the bat's catcher to get through this. Here's the pitch to Banfield. Fastball misses high. Ball one. Tanner Rainey is up and throwing in the Mudhen bullpen. The pitch. Banfield looks at a strike. One ball, one strike. Will has two hits tonight. Single back in the fifth. Two out, double in the sixth. Trying to come through with the bases loaded. One out. The pitch. That one misses high. Two balls and a strike. Bats have five. We mentioned it earlier. Five grand slams this year. None by Banfield. Here's the 2-1. Fouled away. First base side. Two balls, two strikes. Sam Haggerty waits on deck. Bats will need a new first baseman in the bottom of the eighth inning.
0: I'm going to guess they'll move Chavis over there. Haggerty will probably come in and play third, and Hector will probably go out to left.
1: The 2-2. Foul back as Banfield stays alive here in the top of the eighth. That all makes sense.
0: Or they could move Benson to left and put Hector in right. We'll see. Going to be a lot of shifting regardless, I'd say, coming right up in the bottom of the eighth.
1: Runners lead at every base. Another 2-2 on the way. And it missed, and it's been challenged by Toledo. Looked like it missed low, according to the home plate umpire, Edwin Jimenez. Fourth challenge by the Hens tonight. That 2-2 pitch was a strike. Wow. I mean to tell you, a fraction of the ball caught the low outside part of the zone. And Banfield is rung up. How about that?
0: That's a perfect pitch. It clipped that corner. Can't place it any more perfectly. And now another pinch hitter for the Bats.
1: For the Bats, coming off the bench to pinch hit will be Ivan Johnson. Switch hitter will bat for Haggerty. Bases loaded. Nobody out. Has turned into bases loaded. Two men out. And Ivan Johnson now has the opportunity to turn this eighth inning into something for the Bats. A walk to Benson, a single by Tolia, and a walk to Chavis. Bases loaded, nobody out. Now, bases loaded, two out. Here's Johnson slicing one down the left field line. That is a foul ball. Close, but a foul. Strike one to Ivan Johnson. Johnson on the season at 280. Nine home runs, 28 runs batted in. Recently returned from his first ever trip to the big leagues with the Reds. Didn't get a whole lot of playing time. Was 0 for 5. He takes a strike, and now he's in the hole. Nothing and two. Madison pitched himself into trouble. Trying to work himself out of it. No balls, two strikes. And the pitch. Low. 1-2. Ivan in the series started on Tuesday, was 0 for 3. Not in the lineup last night, not in the starting lineup here tonight. End of the game now as a pinch hitter. One ball, two strikes. Next pitch. Check swing. No appeal. Ball missed outside. Two balls, two strikes. Hector Rodriguez pinch hit for P.J. Higgins. Bases loaded, nobody out, struck out. Will Banfield took a call third strike on a very close pitch. And now Johnson shoots one foul over near the Toledo bullpen third base side to stay alive at two balls and two strikes. Toledo leading 7-3, top of the eighth. Third straight Bats player to come up there representing the tying run. Ivan does have a grand slam this year. The pitch. Ball high. 3-2, and now everybody will be on the move. Johnson hit one out with the bases loaded at Iowa on the 26th of April. Three balls, two strikes. Benson from third, Tolia from second, Chavis from first will be on the move. Tyler Madison looks in, gets the sign. Here's the pitch. And a ground ball to the right of the shortstop. Backhanded by Navagato. Low throw, but a dig by Valencia at first base. They get the out of Johnson, and the bats go from bases loaded, nobody out, and they cannot get anything done, and they leave the bases loaded. They've stranded eight in the game. We go to the bottom of the eighth. Toledo 7, bats 3 on Sports Talk 790.
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1: 7-3 Toledo, bottom of the eighth inning. Mudhens bat against another Bats pitcher, their fifth of the night. This is Hunter Parks, who comes on in relief of Zach Maxwell, who went one inning, allowed two hits, three runs. The home run ball by Stevenson, the big blow. Here's a ball hit toward the middle. Sounds like he broke his bat. It's cut off by Patelli. He'll throw to first, but not in time. He had it, dropped it for a moment, picked it back up, fired to first, but not in time. That'll be a base hit for Max Clark. It'll be his third hit of the night. He's on base for the fourth time. He didn't hit that ball overly hard, but he placed it very well. Patelli did all he could do to get to that ball. Had it drop off his glove. He picked it up, fired again, but not in time. And the Mudhens have the leadoff man on with a base hit. Batter's Jace Young. He takes the ball outside. Defensive changes for the Bats. Hector Rodriguez stays in the game. He's now out in left field. Ivan Johnson stays in the game. He's now at second base. Urbaez, who had been at second, moves to third. Chavis, who had been at third base, moves to first. Haggerty and Higgins leave the game via the pinch hitters. Here's the 2-0 pitch. Young takes a strike. Two balls, one strike. Seven-3 Mudhens in the bottom of the eighth. Here's the 2-1. Breaking ball, hard hit into right. Another hit for Chase Young tonight, his second. Turning the corner at second. Hustling over to third is Max Clark. Runners at the corners for the Mudhens with nobody out. Batter will be Max Anderson. Well, the Kentucky Office of Highway Safety reminds you that a seatbelt is your best defense against injury and death if involved in a crash. Please remember, buckle up as you head home from wherever you may be tonight. Yeah. Here's a swing and a foul by Anderson and a strike. Strike one. Max Anderson is 1-for-3 with a walk. Back and forth game here tonight. Hens led, bats led. Now the Hens lead 7-3. The pitch. Parks delivers, and that one's sliced foul by Anderson, first base side. No balls and two strikes. For Hunter Parks, his 21st appearance. He's 2-1 with a 5.49 ERA. He has recorded 5 saves with the bats this year, 27 strikeouts in 19 2/3 innings. He delivers. That one misses high. And it's 1-2.
4: Yep.
1: The pitch. Fouled out of play, first base side. Parks, 11 appearances with the lookouts at Double-A Chattanooga to start the year. Allowed 1 unearned run in 15 innings. With 24 Ks in 15 innings. Promoted to the bats on the 15th of May. The pitch, swing and a miss, and a ball down and in. Down on strikes goes Anderson. That's the first out here in the eighth. 10 strikeouts now for bats pitching tonight. Here's Gage Workman. Not that 4 is not a large enough deficit, but as Dusty Baker used to say, we're within slam range. Here's the pitch. And the bats had 3 chances for slams in that top of the eighth. Strikeout, strikeout, ground out. It left him loaded.
0: Yeah, just anything, a hit there would have been big, but couldn't get anything going.
1: Bats have left 8 men on tonight. The pitch, swing and a miss. Funny, you look back at it, they're 0-for-4 tonight with the bases loaded. 0-for-4. No balls, 2 strikes to Gage Workman. Left-handed batter with runners at the corners and 1 out. And the pitch. Up and away. 1-2. Bats in the ninth inning will have 9 1-2. That means Dominic Patelli, the shortstop, Carlos Jorge, the center fielder, and Francisco Urbaez now playing third base. The pitch. Bouncing ball to first. Foul. Gloved by Chavis. Tanner Rainey has been and continues to be throwing out in the Toledo bullpen. Winner of this game will lead the series 2-1 going into the weekend portion. One-two pitch. Off the plate. 2-2. 7:05 tomorrow night. 7:05 Saturday night. 4:05 late Sunday afternoon. The pitch. And a ball flared to right off the bat of Workman. That's going to fall for a hit and produce a run. Benson fields the ball, fires the third, cut off by Patelli, throws it over to first to Chavis. The ball bounces away, and Workman now goes down to second, and scoring from third is Young. And that flare into right field means 2 runs for Toledo, and they now lead this game 7-3. Clark waited at third to make sure that Benson wasn't going to make a miraculous catch in that ball in right. He did not. Clark scored. Benson came up firing to third. I thought maybe they had a chance on Young. It was cut off by Patelli, thinking he could get Workman back at first. The throw was a little low and wide right, and it skipped away from Chavis. That allowed Young to score and Workman to head down to second base. And now here's a ball hit to left by Valencia, and that's going to fall between Patelli and Rodriguez for a base hit. Moving over to third is Workman. Wow.
0: Barrel of that bat almost. Was able to, was kind of following Patelli as he went out to left field. Urbaez had to avoid it as well.
1: Time is called. Reed Cornelius comes out of the dugout. Patelli is charged with the error on the throw over to first base after he cut that ball off. It's a second error by the Bats tonight. That allowed Young to score and allowed Workman

0: Now he's ready to go. And he works to the left-handed hitting Callahan. First one misses outside, ball one. This thing really has gotten away in the last three innings.
1: It's kind of been the story of this road trip for the Bats, unfortunately.
0: Yeah, you're right. Particularly in St. Paul.
1: Yeah.
0: The pitch. Swing and a miss and a ball down and in from Parks to Callahan. One ball, one strike. Carlos Perez waits on deck. Nobody throwing in the bat's pen. The pitch. There's a shot towards center field. That's going to fall for a base hit. Scoring from third is Workman. Stopping at second base is Valencia. I said shot. That's a gross overstatement on that ball. That's the third ball in this inning against Parks that we might qualify as a lumper.
1: Yeah, it's well, it's been a tough inning for Parks in that regard. He's not had the luck go his way. It's kind of been the story of tonight for the Bats.
0: Three more here in the eighth and still only one out. Runners at first and second for Carlos Perez. First game with the Hens. He takes one outside, ball one. The pitch, swing and a miss. One ball, one strike. Perez is 0 for 2 with a pair of walks. The pitch, swing and a miss. One ball, two strikes. Playing at Sugarland, Houston's AAA team earlier this year. Had a stint in Mexico. And now with the Mudhens. The 1-2. Low. Two balls, two strikes. From 3-2 bats after five to 9-3 Hens here in the bottom of the eighth. 10-3 Hens, pardon me. The pitch. Breaking ball low. Three balls and two strikes. Leading away at second base, Valencia. At first, Callahan. The pitch. Swing and a tip foul. Keeps Carlos Perez alive. Cal Stevenson waiting on deck. Tanner Rainey has been throwing in the bullpen a long time out there.
1: He's thrown a whole game over there.
0: Parks ready again to the plate. Foul ball back.
1: Parks bearing down on 30 pitches. I'd say there's a chance we see a position player finish this game for the Bats.
0: Now Stevenson, a left-handed hitter, is on deck. They don't like to go much. They don't like to get near 30, really, in an inning with these guys. Here's a drive to left field by Perez. Down the line it goes, and that ball is gone. Carlos Perez, in his first game as a member of the Mudhens, comes through with a three-run shot here in the bottom of the eighth inning. Valencia, Callahan score in front of him. Been a six-run inning, and it is 13-3 Toledo. Batter will be Cal Stevens.
1: Well, say that. Now Trevor Kunsel's going down to throw in the Bats bullpen.
0: First pitch swinging Stevenson. Slicer foul. Third base side, strike one. The pitch, another one, same thing, slice foul, third base side, nothing and two. Two homers in this game by Toledo, both of them with two men on. Here's the ball inside to Stevenson, one and two.

0: Cal Stevenson tonight, 3-for-4. Three-run homer his last time in the seventh. Swing and a miss on an off-speed breaking ball. This time, down on strikes. Two strikeouts in the inning for Parks, but between the strikeout of Anderson and that strikeout of Stevenson, three singles, an error, and a three-run homer. Now Andrew Navagato, who's 1-for-4 tonight. 13-3 Hens, bottom of the eighth. The pitch, low and outside, ball one. Mudhens go from being shut out last night, putting up a 13 spot tonight. The pitch, strike call, one ball, one strike. Parks again, and a ground ball to the shortstop. To his left, Patelli gets it, throws it low. Good dig by Chavis. He gets it, and that retires the side. But Toledo gets six. We go to the ninth. Nick Curran back at the play-by-play call. The score, Toledo 13, and the batch 2 on Sports Talk 790.
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4: Ninth inning, 13-3. The Mudhens lead the Bats. New Toledo pitcher, the righty, Tanner Rainey, the former Bat in Red, the 33-year-old from Folsom, Louisiana. Ball one to Dominic Patelli. Rainey becomes the seventh Mudhens pitcher of the night. The 1-0 is low. 2-0, righty against left-handed batter. Patelli 1-for-3, an RBI single in the fifth. His book ended that with a couple of strikeouts. Tyler Madison, an inning and two-thirds, two hits, no runs, walk two, struck out two. And now Rainey. Here's the 2-0. Swing and a miss, fastball in on the hands of Patelli, 2-1. Rainey's second appearance of this series. He worked a 1-2-3 ninth here on Tuesday to close out a 5-1 Mudhens win. He struck out two in that game. Another non-save situation tonight. 2-1 pitch. Fouled to the net. Back left of the plate. 2-2 on Patelli. Do have an email. Kentucky Wild Inbox. BatsRadio@BatsBaseball.com. Andrew checking in with us tonight. We appreciate that. Said glad to hear you along for the trip.
0: Glad to be heard on the trip.
4: Yeah. Andrew, a couple of questions about AAA scheduling. The pitch is high. Full count. Says, how is it decided who the Bats will play in a season and how many of the IL teams will they play? It seems like playing fewer of the IL teams this year than past seasons. Also, is there a reason there's been some interleague play between the PCL and IL, and is that something we'll see more of in future years? Swing and a miss by Patelli. One out in the inning. First strikeout for Rainey, 13th of the game for Mud Hens pitching. Top of the order in Carlos Jorge. He is 3-for-4 tonight with an RBI. Well, the scheduling's all done by Major League Baseball now. I think they put it into like some sort of AI or computer algorithm, and it spits it out. But yeah, first pitch to Jorge, tipped foul into the mid of Perez, strike one, righty against left-handed batter. This year, the Bats only play teams in the IL West Division, home and road, so they only play 9 other teams. It will be the same way next year. We've seen next year's schedule. The 0-1 outside, a ball and a strike. Seemingly no rhyme or reason to that. And then there is some interleague play, but again, not to my knowledge, any rhyme or reason to that either. They just kind of have decided to arbitrarily do that. 1-1. Fouled back to the netting, 1-2, because in some instances teams have to go so far within the league anyway, they figure why not let them go cross over and play some interleague. None of it really makes a lot of sense, but that's kind of where we are. So there you go. Great questions, Andrew, and all that to say we don't have a lot of great answers to those questions.
0: None at all, really.
4: Yeah, that's right.
0: Everything would be a guess.
4: We have the same questions. 1-2 to Jorge. Low, 2 balls and 2 strikes. But the 2027 schedule is set. I'm sure you'll be seeing that soon. 2-2 pitch. Jorge bounces it foul back right of the plate. Count holds 2 balls and 2 strikes. A couple of home runs tonight from Toledo. 410 feet off the bat of Cal Stevenson in the 7th on top of the Frickers building. Carlos Perez hit one 392 to left in the 8th. 2-2 to Jorge. Bounce foul first base side. Count holds 2-2. How far do they travel? 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Explore the beauty of Kentucky from outdoor adventures to cultural wonders. Discover unforgettable experiences in the Bluegrass State. 2-2 on Jorge. Rainey ready in the pitch. Ground ball to third, wide of the bag. That's where Anderson set up. Fields it, throws to first in time to get the speedy Jorge for the second out. Two-out batter is Francisco Urbaez. 1-for-4, a run, and he's hit into a double play. This copyrighted broadcast is presented by Authority of the Bats in Major League Baseball and is intended solely for the private non-commercial use of our audience. Any publication, reproduction, retransmission, or other use of the descriptions or accounts of this game without the express written consent of the Bats and Major League Baseball is prohibited. Righty against righty. First one to Urbaez. A swing and a miss. Strike one. The Bats on their way to starting this road trip 1-6 through 7 games. And on the verge of dropping their 7th in their last 8 overall. The 0-1. There's a line drive out toward right center. Over as Clark makes the catch. The center fielder on a dead sprint. And the ball game over. The Hens have won 2 of the first 3 in the series. They come on late offensively. They defeat the Bats by the final score of 13-3. The Bats have now dropped 7 of their last 8 games. 13-3 Toledo, the final. We'll come back with more in a moment. This is Bats Baseball on Sports Talk 790.
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4: Well, a rough night for the Bats here in Toledo. It started off tough, and then the Bats were able to turn it around and take a lead. The Hens scored one in the second, one in the third, led 2-0. The Bats answered with one in the fourth, and then two in the fifth to take a 3-2 lead. But then the Mud Hens got two in the sixth to retake the lead, added three in the seventh on the three-run homer by Cal Stevenson, put them in front 7-3, and then tacked on six more in the eighth for good measure. And Toledo goes on to the 13-3 win here tonight. With the loss, the Bats have now dropped seven of their last eight games. They've started 1-6 through seven games on this 10-game road trip. With the loss, the Bats fall back under 500. They're now 48-49 overall, 9-15 in the second half, and they're 5-4 on the year against Toledo. The Hens could even the season series between these two teams with a win tomorrow night. With a victory, Toledo's now won three of its last four following a three-game skid. The Hens improved to 47-51 overall. They're now 13-11 in the second half. 13-3 Toledo the final. We'll come back with all the totals in a moment. This is Bats Baseball on Sports Talk 790.
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4: Bats have lost seven of their last eight games. They've lost six of the seven games on this road trip so far, and six of seven out of the All-Star break. A dominant win, as it turned out, from Toledo as the Hens came on late to draw away. Final totals here tonight. The Mud Hens, 13 runs, 16 hits with no errors, and eight men left on base. The Bats, 3 runs, 9 hits with 2 errors, and 8 men left. Winning pitcher, the Mud Hens reliever, Gilbert Diaz. He worked an inning and a third, allowed a hit, no runs, walked 1, struck out 3. He improves to 1-1 with a victory. Bats reliever Connor Phillips takes the loss. Worked an inning, allowed two runs earned on three hits. Did not walk a batter, struck out one, threw a wild pitch. He falls to 1-1. Time of game, 3 hours, 2 minutes, 5,330. Paid to watch it on this picture-perfect Thursday night here in Toledo. Bats look to even the series now at two games apiece here tomorrow night. Game four of the set. It'll be a 7:05 first pitch once again as the right-hander Jonathan Harmon goes to the mound for the Bats. He will make his AAA debut. It'll be the right-hander Dylan File on the mound for the Mudhens. He's 5-6 with a 5.63 ERA. 7:05 first pitch. Our pregame coverage begins at 6:35. Hope you can join us once more from Toledo here on 790 tomorrow night. Stay tuned now. 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Again, the final. The Mudhens 13 and the Bats 3. 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
4: Bats allow a lot of runs late here tonight. It came in a couple of big innings for Toledo, and the Mudhens defeat the Bats 13-3, the final score. 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Please buckle up as you head home. We first check scores from around the International League on this Thursday. Here's what we have. Still a few games in progress, three of them, in fact. They're in the top of the eighth in St. Paul. The Saints and the Columbus Clippers are tied at two. Each team scored two runs in the third inning in that one. They're headed to the bottom of the seventh in Memphis. The first-place Durham Bulls have a 4-3 lead over the Memphis Redbirds. Durham looking for its fourth consecutive win. Top of the fifth in Salt Lake. It's been a wild one there. The Bees and the Omaha Storm Chasers are tied at five. Salt Lake, one in the first, second and fourth, two in the third. Omaha, four in the third, one in the fourth. Everything else is final or postponed around the IL. In Worcester, the Red Sox hammered the Jacksonville Jumbo Shrimp 15-1, the final score. And the Shrimp have now lost 10 consecutive games. Battle of the Thruway in Buffalo, a final in 10. The Rochester Red Wings scored three in the top of the 10th. Buffalo could not answer. The Red Wings defeated the Bisons 5-2, the final score. Rain-shortened game in Gwinnett. The Stripers in five defeat the Iowa Cubs 4-2, the final score there. A final in five with a rain-shortened affair. Final in Moosic. The Scranton-Wilkes-Barre Railriders shut out the Syracuse Mets 2-0, the final. The Mets held to just three hits in that game. Final in Indianapolis, the Lehigh Valley Iron Pigs scored three of the six, went on to a 3-1 win over the Indianapolis Indians. That loss snaps the Tribe's six-game winning streak. And a couple of games postponed. Postponed due to rain in Charlotte. The Knights and the Norfolk Tides, they'll make it up as part of a doubleheader tomorrow. Postponed due to inclement weather in Sugar Land. The Space Cowboys and the Nashville Sounds, they'll make it up as part of a doubleheader on Saturday. That's everything around the IL. Bats fall tonight here in Toledo, 13-3, the final score. When we return on the Kentucky Office of Highway Safety scoreboard show, Jim will have a look at the major league scores. 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
10: Well, bad news from Toledo tonight as the Bats in Game 3 of this series, looking to take a 2-1 advantage in this six-game get-together, fall to the Toledo Mud Hens by the final 13-3. 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Meanwhile, very limited schedule in Major League Baseball on this Thursday night. So let's get right to that. As the Kentucky Office of Highway Safety scoreboard show continues. Five games in the big leagues all have gone final. Let's start with Atlanta. The Braves, the first-place team out of the National League's East Division, they hang on for a 6-5 win over the San Diego Padres. They scored four in the bottom of the fourth inning and took a 6-3 lead into the eighth. San Diego gets two in the eighth, do not score in the ninth. And Chris Sale gets his 11th win of the year with Raisel Iglesias getting his 21st save. Atlanta wins that one 6-5. Twins and the Guardians in Cleveland. That Guardians team along with the White Sox, the two clubs atop the AL Central. And tonight in Cleveland, it's the Twins in 12 defeating the Guardians 3-1. Cleveland scored in the fifth to take the lead. The Twins tied it in the eighth and then nothing doing in the 10th or the 11th. Finally, the Twins get two in the top of the 12th. Cleveland fails in the bottom, and the Twins win it 3-1. The Guardians fall to 54-50. The Twins at 51-53. In Toronto, the Blue Jays defeat the first-place Tampa Bay Rays out of the American League East, 3-1. Toronto gets single runs in the first, third, and seventh to post a victory. And with that loss, Tampa Bay falls to 59-43 as they try to keep a stranglehold on first place ahead of the New York Yankees. The Cardinals, the opponent tomorrow night in St. Louis against the Reds, wrapped up a series today, the makeup game from late June against the Diamondbacks. And the visiting Diamondbacks get it 10-6 thanks to a 5-run eighth inning. They led 4-2 after seven. They get five in the eighth, one in the ninth. Survive a 4-run bottom of the ninth by the Cardinals to get the 10-6 win. Brandon Pfaadt, the Louisville native, gets the victory. He is 5-1 for the Diamondbacks in that 10-6 win. Cardinals will go into that series against the Reds tomorrow, 2-over at 52-50. And finally, the parent club of these Toledo Mud Hens, the Detroit Tigers, they win 4-3 over Kansas City. Trailing 2-0 after 6.5, Detroit gets 3 in the 7th and 1 in the bottom of the 8th, and they hang on to get a 4-3 win. Drew Anderson in that game gets the win with Kyle Finnegan getting his second save. Kansas City has the loss hung on Steven Cruz. Detroit wins it 5-3. Those are all five games in the big leagues on this Thursday. Again, the Reds, the parent club of the Bats, off today. They start a three-game series at Busch Stadium, St. Louis, tomorrow. That first game begins at 8:15. Again, a reminder, if you'd like any details on any of these big league games, you can get those by going to MLB.com. 13-3 the final tonight. Toledo with a win over the Bats. 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
4: Well, the Bats came into the night having snapped their six-game losing streak, a season high last night with a 9-0 shutout win, hoping to carry some of that momentum, into tonight's game. They sent the right-hander Davis Daniel to the mound at game's beginning. It was a spot starter, the righty Jack Little, on the mound for Toledo. The game was scoreless through one. The Mudhens able to go in front in the bottom of the second off of Daniel. Leadoff double by Brett Callahan. And then with two outs, Andrew Navigato single to right, plating Callahan. The Hens had a 1-0 lead. In the top of the third, a leadoff single by Max Anderson. Then Gage Workman grounded one to first, went through the legs of P.J. Higgins. Workman ran on a fielder's choice. Anderson went to third on an error charge to Higgins. Eduardo Valencia then hit into a 6-4-3 double play. It scored Anderson from third, an unearned run, and the Hens led 2-0. Daniel battled through four innings tonight, threw 94 pitches in four. He allowed five hits, two runs, only one earned. He walked four and struck out six. In the top of the fourth, the Bats able to get on the board. Little work, two scoreless, allowed a hit, walked one, struck out three. Then it was Dariel Frigio onto the mound, worked a 1-2-3 third. Then in the fourth, the Bats able to get on the board. A one-out single by Francisco Urbaez with two outs. Michael Tolia doubled to left center field, plating Urbaez, and it was 2-1 Toledo. Frigio done after two. Andre Granillo came on to work the fifth for the Mudhens. He issued a leadoff walk to P.J. Higgins. Will Banfield single to right, moving Higgins to second. And with one out, Dominic Patelli single to right field. Higgins ran through a stop sign at third from Vince Harrison and scored, and that tied the game at two. Banfield able to go first to third on that hit. The next man up was Carlos Jorge. He singled to right, scoring Banfield, and the Bats led for the first time tonight. They were in front 3-2. The lead ultimately short-lived. Connor Phillips on to pitch the bottom of the sixth for the Bats. With one out, Cal Stevenson single to right. Then with two outs, a single to center by Max Clark. Chase Young followed with a single to right. That plated Stevenson, tied the game at three. Then with Max Anderson at the plate, Phillips threw a pitch behind Anderson. A wild pitch that banged off the backstop. It allowed Clark to score from third. The Hens went back in front by a 4-3 count, but the Bats were right there. In the bottom of the seventh, Zach Maxwell on a pitch for the Bats. He got the first two outs in short order, but then Brett Callahan singled to left. A walk to Carlos Perez. That brought in Cal Stevenson, already with two hits on the night. He came up with two on and two out. The Hens leading by a run. Jim Kelch had the call. It's our GE Appliances play of the night.
10: Now a 3-1 pitch to Stevenson. And a swing and a high fly ball. Deep right field. That ball gone. Seventh of the year for Stevenson. Comes with Callahan and Perez aboard. And here in the bottom of the seventh inning, Toledo has expanded their advantage. They're now in front 7-3 on a three-run homer by Cal Stevenson.
4: That's our GE Appliances play of the game. GE Appliances, good things for life. Stevenson 410 feet on the roof of the Frickers building to extend the Toledo lead. Then with Hunter Parks on for the eighth. Well, first of all, in the top of the eighth, the Bats down four with Tyler Madison into his second inning of work for Toledo A walk to Will Benson, a single to right center by Michael Tooley, a walk to Michael Chavis. The bats had the bases loaded with nobody out. Hector Rodriguez off the bench to pinch hit. He struck out swinging. Then Madison struck out Will Banfield looking. Ivan Johnson pinch hit. He grounded to short. The bats had the bases loaded with nobody out but couldn't get anything across. And then in the bottom of the eighth with Parks on, the Hens opened up for another six runs, a couple of singles from Max Clark and Jace Young, an RBI single from Gage Workman, an error allowed a run to score, single by Valencia, single by Callahan to play to run, then with two on, Carlos Perez with his first home run as a Mudhen, and this is Mudhen's debut, a three-run shot to left, a six-run, nine-batter eighth. The Hens led it 13-3. They went on to win it by that final score here tonight, as Toledo has won two of the first three games in this series. Bats will look to even the series at two games apiece here tomorrow night. It'll once again be a 7:05 first pitch as the right-hander Jonathan Harmon goes to the mound for the Bats, making his AAA debut. It'll be the righty Dylan File on the mound for the Mudhens. 7:05 first pitch. Our pregame coverage begins at 6:35. Hope you can join us here on 790 once again tomorrow night. That'll wrap up coverage of Bats Baseball for tonight. Big thanks to Carl Blanton back in the studio doing a great job keeping us up and running all evening long as usual. Now for Jim Kelch, this is Nick Curran. Again, the final, the Mudhens 13 and the Bats 3. Until tomorrow night, thanks so much for listening and good night from downtown Toledo, Ohio.
10: 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That ball carried to the wall. That ball gone. Grand slam home run off the bat of Ivan Johnson.
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16: Able to do it, and they were good at both sports.
17: Yeah.
16: I mean, Deion Sanders was a marvel for folks that don't remember him as a player.
18: Brian Jordan was very good.
16: Brian Jordan had a hell of a run between the Cardinals and the Falcons. He was great. Bo Jackson, obviously, the poster child for all of it. But guys have tried and had their opportunities. We've been talking a lot in the oxygen about what happens when you're forced to make that choice between pitching and hitting. And some guys, I mean, we watched Rick Ankiel, remember all those years ago?
18: Yeah, Cardinals.
16: Right, and then he tried to become an outfielder, and we've seen those things through the years. But trying to mix between sports and the disciplines, and, you know, I'm an advocate for, as a kid you should do multiple things if you can, and
18: that's what they
16: time allows. But that's the thing, right? It becomes the strictness on the regimen, on the scheduling, and it involves, you know, the whole family buying in, not only for a cost, but the time and the nutrition and everything else has to be on point. While in theory, not hitting your family's hopes on the D1 scholarship / NIL bag, which you see so many people doing it.
18: Well, right? That's what it's about, though. That's the prize. That's the carrot that's dangled in front of the kid and the family. That's what people want.
16: But nobody's, except for me, being the guy raising my hand going, hey, the realist of it all going, hey, you know, go and you still got to take care of business in the classroom. You still got to go take care of that.
18: Definitely.
16: And everything else, because odds are this job, like you said, the tail is long. You know, we were talking a little bit before the show. You know, when we get into training camp and these guys are battling and we're trying to figure out where they're from and everything else. And then in the background of the FIFA World Cup, where all the players kind of chiming in about the love of what the grass fields look like. And obviously you're trying to figure out correlation with injuries and everything else, saying, oh, that'd be great. It's like, okay, what are you going to give up? I asked that question very early once George Kittle made his first opinion about it. I'm like, yeah, and then take that to a vote. What are the guys voting for? They're voting for whatever's going to get them more money today because right. most of them are out of the league before you blink.
18: But if I'm an owner, wouldn't you, even though it would cost you more to put a grass field in, wouldn't you want that to protect your players? Because next thing you know, some quarterback you have, you're giving $40, $50 million a year to goes down with a knee injury, and now you've lost him for the entire year plus some. Wouldn't you want to protect your best players out there that you have so much invested in and put a grass field on? I don't understand that.
16: Well, and that's the thing, right? The pushback was that there's the anecdotal data suggests there's no correlation, right? Correlation cause and look, we know there are fields that are worse than others. I routinely cite in all the discussion about the Chicago Bears that you can have Bigfoot in the monster truck competition come rolling in on a Friday night and the Bears are there Sunday morning.
18: You remember the old Oakland A's or was it the Raiders that used to play and
16: sure,
18: you would see the baseball turn?
16: Yeah, like, he's like, sliding right there. Hey, that's actually second base. That
18: but you
16: out
18: used
16: well.
18: To get you used to get used to it. I mean, it's like, okay, this baseball season. You get used to it, you know?
16: But I mean, some of these stadiums have not evolved. I wanted to finish the Paul discussion here because really some great quotes here. Quote, I have better hands than them. I'm faster than them. I'm stronger than them. And I work harder than them.
18: That's
16: really,
18: not true.
16: All it's going to take to me is after boxing, practicing some routes. It's going to be really quite easy.
18: Okay. Yeah, it's going to be that easy for you. No, actually, you're not stronger than them. You're not faster than them. These are elite athletes. I seriously doubt you're faster than any wide receiver out on the football field. If there was like 100 total, whatever there is in the NFL, you wouldn't even be in the top 80 or anything like that. That's how tough it is to be a speedster in the NFL.
16: Ed Reed retired in 2015. I'll take current day Ed Reed closing him out one time.
18: And send
16: him back either with a rebroken jaw or a return to boxing. Or trying to join his brother as part of a tag team in the WWE.
18: It's just going to take one hit, him going over the middle and laying out for a high ball that was thrown a little too high and somebody just knocking him in until tomorrow. And we'll see if he just gets up and shrugs it off and say, okay, let's get back to the auto. Let's hurry up because clock's running or whatever. You know, I just don't see it.
16: As part of a bit, like I said, I was doing those training camp tours. We do some write-ups. And then at one point, I actually had a video guy join me for a couple of the dates and we did some interviews and sat down. It was cool. But I tried to pitch being able to run a route over the middle. Again, all 5'7" fire plug of me, but just with the idea that the hit would be big. And I pitched that to the Steelers. Mike Tomlin laughed at me. He goes, I don't want to do that to your mom.
18: What are you, George Plimpton, for crying
16: out
18: loud?
16: No, that's it. I wanted to do it once. He goes, I don't think the insurance would cover it. And we moved on, and that was a pipe dream. I did do a thing with a minor league ball team at one point, the Lake Elsinore Storm.
18: Oh, get out of here.
16: Acquitted myself reasonably well in that workout that day. But that's a tale for another time. Time to go to the news desk. And our guide on this fabulous journey tonight, the great Monty Bolaños.
18: Monty!
17: Fellas, what's up? Hi, Arnie.
18: Yeah.
17: How are you?
18: What's going on, Monty? What's happening?
19: Wow.
17: Hanging out with you guys on this Thursday. That's right.
16: We've had issues.
17: You know what it's like. But we're going to start in the NFL, fellas. Why not? Arizona quarterback Jacoby Brissett, who is seeking a new contract, will practice at training camp, according to head coach Mike LaFleur. So there will not be a hold in. Number one draft pick Fernando Mendoza did sign his rookie contract today with the Las Vegas Raiders. It's a 4-year, $57.27 million deal. Earlier today, it was reported that Panthers, it's unfortunate, but their second-year linebacker, Nick Scorton, tore his ACL during the team's first day of training camp. First day. He will be out for the season. Apparently, he's going to get a second opinion, but right now, he is out for the season. Good news for Giants fans, because wide receiver Malik Nabers, who tore his ACL and meniscus in week 4 of last season, he's not going to be placed on the physically unable to perform list to begin training camp, so not too shabby there. Ravens did waive rookie quarterback Diego Pavia today. When it comes to Major League League Baseball, all of the games have wrapped up. It was back and forth between the Tigers and the Royals for a bit, but it was James Altman who hit the go-ahead three-run shot in the seventh inning. Tigers ended up defeating the Royals 4-3. Diamondbacks outscored the Cardinals 10-6. The Blue Jays took down the Rays 3-1, but Tampa Bay still leads the AL East by two games. The Braves hit four home runs, and they defeated the Padres 6-5. Atlanta leads the NL East by 4.5 games, and it took 12 innings, but the Twins rallied to defeat the Guardians in Cleveland 3-1. Back to you guys.
16: Thanks so much, Monty. At Monty Bolaños, yes?
17: Yes.
16: And we hear with us ago, she lost her headphones.
17: I sneezed.
16: That was very, very well done, though.
17: I went off the mic and I sneezed, and then my headphones fell off, but then I jumped right back in to say yes.
16: That was brilliant.
17: Thank you so
16: Saturday
17: much.
16: Saturday nights alongside Martin Weiss. Appreciate you, Monty. At Stinky Genius One, where you find Arnie. Find me over at Swollen Dome. We're going to take a play of the night from one of those games because it may inform some of our thinking about the trade deadline. Which game, which highlight, we'll tell you next. 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
24: Ice Cube's Big 3 season is heating up. 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Coach Steven Jackson and the DMV Trilogy face off against two-time MVP Michael Beasley and the defending champion Miami 305 in a must-win game for both teams. Then the battle for Texas as Greg Monroe, Coach Nancy Lieberman, and the Dallas Power take on Jonathan Simmons and the Houston Righands. 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
1: This season on Blood Trails, we're following the trail of seven cases that start in the field and end in the shadows, where missing persons reports, half-buried evidence, and whispered suspicions blur the line between hunting story and homicide.
6: I just instantly started freaking out, yelling to the world, what's going on? I yelled, help. I mean, I'm out in the middle of nowhere. I had no idea what was going on.
1: From the frozen woods of Maine to the mountains of Montana, from an archery opener gone wrong in Wisconsin to a father's last walk through the Minnesota deer woods, each story begins with a hunter stepping into the wild, but not all of them come back.
5: You know, you just got an empty feeling. What do you say? He's not here with us. You know, it was tough.
1: I'm Jordan Sillars. Join me as we track the truth through tangled cover and cold case files, where every trail tells a story, and every story leaves its own trail of blood. Blood Trails.
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7: 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Who were they? What made them so notorious? How did the internet, or sometimes the algorithm, choose them? And what does a person do when they're suddenly confronted with more attention than the human psyche can handle? Take The Dress, a story that went uber viral in early 2015 in spite of being, well, kind of a boring optical illusion. A mother of the bride in Scotland took a picture of a dress she was thinking about wearing to her daughter's wedding. But she saw the dress as blue with black lace, and her daughter saw it as white with gold lace. One BuzzFeed post later, every single person on the internet was talking about the dress. But to me, the dress is a story about the last couple of months when the internet was still sort of fun. It was shortly before the stories that spread across the internet stopped being driven by exploited millennials with useless arts degrees and started being decided by algorithms hell-bent on growing internet usership at all costs. And on a long enough timeline, the story of the dress is one entangled with abuse and media exploitation. Internet history is a tricky thing to be invested in. 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With the team at Cool Zone Media, we're taking these characters' 16th minute of fame to see what their moment meant to them and what it says about us.
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0: he crapped out on every last one of those guys. No question about it.
1: Sorry for bringing that up.
0: No, I appreciate you. Chris Sale, who might actually win the NL Cy Young as
1: well. Yeah, that's true.
0: He's Arnie Spann. You're in for Jason. I'm Mike. Coming up next, as we roll through, let's talk some SEC media days. You love talking college football. I love football, and we'll do it on Fox.
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10: Welcome back to Eve Sports Radio. Yes, it is July the 24th, 2026. It's Friday. I know I usually don't do Fridays in the summer, but this is live. I'm not kidding you. This is not a voicemail. I am truly live today. I've got Rick behind the glass. Rick, welcome to the show. How are you?
11: Good to be here, Jerry. Doing great.
10: There you go. So anyway, our phone number is 502-571-7900. That's 502-571-7900. This is Sports Talk 790 WKRD. And the problem is I do have a co-host. It's a little different. We all know that it's a little different on Monday and Friday. Usually in the summertime, I don't have to talk to him on Friday. That is a blessing. But today, we're waiting for you-know-who, Mr. Ring-who. I think his name is Ring-you, George Williams. He will be calling in soon. I think, Shannon. We have no idea, Rick. Sorry, not Shannon. We have no idea what George is going to do. Oh, God. Bring him on. Bring him on. Hey, George, how are you doing?
12: Hey. Doing wonderful. What about you and the Cardinal Birds? How y'all doing? Did y'all make it back home?
10: The Cardinal Birds.
12: Make it back home?
10: The Cardinals.
12: Your TBC Birds. Your TV Birds.
10: Thank you. You better clarify yourself.
12: I know you're trying to get away from them, but a couple of weeks ago, I think last Friday, if I'm not mistaken, you were talking about this. You know what I mean? If I'm not mistaken, on last Friday when we left there, we're going to talk about, you know, bringing out the broom.
10: The TBT.
12: We're talking about sweeping them up. It doesn't matter when it is. When it's a Cardinal and a cat, a sweep is a sweep. And we swept y'all out of the building. What y'all going to do now?
10: Okay, let's just clarify. Can we clarify some things? We did talk about the TBT. I did not talk about with the TBT. I talked about the broom with the cats and the cars.
12: Hey, bro, you said UofL, Kentucky. That's what you said. You start bringing out the brooms. You didn't specify CBT, football, basketball. Goodness. You said you're just bringing out a broom, a Kentucky little lady. You switch them off the court. And all I want to say is, we put you in the trash can, and now you're gone.
10: Well, all I'm going to say to you is this, Mr. Williams. Sweet. I have a little broom for you. I have a little broom for a few of my callers. You know, Ron, Mike Brown. I got a few. Southside. I've got a few brooms for you guys, for you cats. I have a few. I do, and I'm going to deliver. I'm going to deliver again this year my brooms for Christmas for you all. That's all. I'm going to deliver.
12: So now we're switching up. I remember, let's go back a week ago when you told me, George, we're going to talk about the TBT. I got a text where you said we're going to talk about. You said we're going to talk about the TBT and the Cardinals and Lowry. You got real smart with me. You told me that we didn't have a chance.
10: No, I didn't. I didn't. That's the only part that's not true.
12: I'm going to say you said that. I'm going to say you said that. Okay, if you didn't say that, I'm
10: okay. Okay, to make controversy.
12: Okay. Not controversy. George. I just like my stories to be exciting. It's not controversy.
10: You recruited people. You went out and had to go get Archie Goodwin. You had to go get Goodwin.
12: Where did he play at?
10: Kentucky.
12: All right, then. That's how he can come back anytime he get ready. He wanted to be with the boys. We said, come on board. That's the way we do. Your boys went. Your boys deserted the ship. I didn't bring that up, did I? Your boys deserted the ship.
10: Weathers and David Johnson.
12: When the big game was on the line, we had Cardinals flying away.
10: Okay. Now, George, this is serious now because we have to call him out by Eve Sports Radio. People have a name, and I've always been this way. I don't pull punches. We're speaking about David Johnson, who had played in the first two games, who I love, and Weathers did not play in game three. I don't know why, and I'm just being honest with our listeners, but they did not. Do you know why, on the serious side, they didn't play? Have you heard?
12: Somebody told me that Mr. Johnson was sick, and the other player, I don't know what happened to Weathers, but I heard that Mr. Johnson got sick over the weekend. Really serious. That's what I heard. Mm-hmm. But I didn't know what happened to Mr. Weathers, but I heard Mr. Johnson got sick.
10: And yes, that's what I read. I read that in Russ Smith's social media post.
12: I didn't read anything.
10: David Johnson got sick. I saw that in Russ Smith's social media post. So anyone can go out and find it. I don't know, so I don't ever want to say for sure what happened, but that's what I read. But we needed David Johnson. There's no question about that.
12: No doubt about it. There was no difference. I'll tell you something I did yesterday, Jerry, and I was shocked I didn't see you. Coach Kelsey, he invited everybody to come over and look at the basketball team. I went over and got to see the team yesterday and warming up and practicing. But I tell you, and I looked at them and I looked around and, they looked pretty good. But one player that stood out to me over all the other players, I watched him shoot, Mr. Woodley. And they didn't do a lot of drills, but it was the shooting drills and watching his focus on what he was doing. He looked so much more mature, so much more confident. And, he was lightening that sucker up from the three-point land and handling it. He just looked so much more mature and above where a lot of the other players were to me, early in the season. I know he's got a year over them because he's got the experience. Mm-hmm. But he really looked good in the warm-ups and playing. And like how they did there, it wasn't like a real scrimmage. It's just they were doing a lot of drills and shooting around. But the way he was carrying himself, the way his leadership, looked like the players looked up to him. And he was totally focused. He wasn't playing around at all. So he really caught my eye. So I look for a good year for Mr. Woodman this year. So, they look pretty good, Jerry. They are long. I'll say that for them. They are a lot longer than they were last year. Ooh, Lord.
10: Yes. I want to just one thing. And I'm glad that he did because people got a chance to see them. The games are not going to be televised in the Bahamas, which I hate. But the only good thing, George, is I can go to practice anytime I want.
12: Yeah.
10: I just thought I'd let you know.
12: Well, you want me to take you up to UK and watch you watch some practice? Do you want me right
10: now? I need help now. I need help there.
12: I can get you up there if you need it, brother.
10: Yes, I need help there.
12: I will take you to UK with me.
10: How about that? Well, good. I have no problem.
12: Mr. Ease. Yes. I just had to let you know
10: that Coach Kelsey, anytime I tap on that door, I can go watch them. And we've spoke about his team. I like his team. Of course, I like the length and the size. I want to see Louisville play inside out, which Coach Kelsey hasn't done a lot in his career. He's had smaller teams.
12: Y'all three-point shooting team. Ain't that what you come? You came here as a three-point shooting team. Now you change your M.O.?
10: No, exactly.
12: Now we change the M.O. But and the most important thing, I really went over to watch the Cardinals yesterday, Jerry. I got to go on Coach Olson basketball court. That was my main reason being there. You know what I mean? So
10: I'm going to ask you another question, though. How did Dines look, the 7'5 kid? How did he do? Your opinion. I know they didn't do anything. Yes, the big boy.
12: Well, he looked good. He was kind of mobile. You know, he was mobile. Mm-hmm. You know, what's the other? I don't know the other young man. He's, I think he moved up to come to Louisville.
10: Akeezy. Yes, Akeezy. Yeah. Yes. I liked him.
12: I really like him. And he is, if your boy's 7'5", he's 7'3". I'm 7'2 and a half.
10: Okay.
12: Man, he's long. He looks agile, and you know they look good. They were both mobile big men. I thought so, and I like them. What's the young man number? I call him number 4. I think he's the one coming from Kansas, right?
10: Oh yes, you talk about Bedunga.
12: Mm-hmm. Yeah. They're gonna be the back line is gonna be comparable. They're gonna be some pretty long fellas on that back line.
10: What did you think of Jackson? What did you think of Jackson Shilstead? Jackson the guard, Jackson Shilstead. What did you think?
12: I liked him. He was enthusiastic. He was enthusiastic. He was mobile. He shot well. Him and Willie, they really shot the ball because they were doing their three-point drills. And
10: they're going to have to.
12: Shot really well.
10: Mm-hmm, this season, they're going to have to. Yes.
12: I just think Willie's a complete ball player because, Jerry, the leadership he showed, being able to come off that bench like he did last year, late in the season, and then go in and start like he did and make the contributions that he did. And I think that he's going to be a great leader for us. And like I say, I think you got a great point guard. And you got 2 point guards with Willie and what's the young man from
10: Jackson Shilstead from Oregon. Yes.
12: Shilstead. Uh-huh. I think that they're going to be well. I've seen the little Asian young man, and he seemed to have handles. I wasn't really impressed with his speed, but then they were only doing drills, so I can't really.
10: Yes, he won't play much. Exactly. Yeah. He's a few years away. Tell me, did Carter not?
12: But he's long. But he's long too, though. He's not a short fella. He's about 6'5", 6'6", at least.
10: How did I played golf with Carter's dad 2 weeks ago? He's a really good golfer, but how did Carter Knox do? He may have been injured.
12: I really don't know who Carter Knox was.
10: Okay, yeah,
12: you know what I'm saying, because they didn't have names on the back of their jersey, and that was the first time I got to see a lot of them. Because you know we don't really follow them in the summer.
10: Gotcha. He's the player from Arkansas, Coach Cal's player. His brother played at UK. Yes, he's very athletic.
12: I know his pedigree, but I just didn't know him as an individual.
10: You did. I understand. Yes, by face, though. But no, I'm glad. No, I saw that on the news, George, and I'm going to get out and watch them, of course, when it gets a little closer. But being honest with you, George, it's football season. And I mean, I'm ready to talk some football because it's truly, we're within 35, 40 days from the first football game.
12: You know, I really thought that was the NFL for us to do. Because nobody knows who these young men are.
10: Jerry,
12: I looked out on that court. Now, I don't think I knew 2 players. I knew Willie, and that was it.
10: Yes, the Bahama tournament should be fun. Now, this is one of the times, George, I hate paying for something.
12: I mean, I
10: wish they would have at least allowed people to have the chance to purchase it if they wanted to see it. I would have liked to purchase it. I would have liked to seen them. But I mean, they're going to kill the team. The Bahamians, they're awful. They're going to win by 70. I still just wanted to see the players. That it's not a challenge of a game
12: situation.
10: It's just an opportunity to Coach Kelsey to have practices before two very limited things that you'll get with the games. They'll kill the Bahamian team, but that's okay. But they will get a chance to practice and compete against each other. It's a great opportunity. A lot of coaches and schools are doing it now. I just wish that at least we could have paid for it, George. At least. Right. So But anyway, George, I'm glad you went out. Anybody else that you like before we go to break? Anybody else that
12: You know, those were the two that really stood out in my mind. And Willie stood out because, you know, I just wanted to see what he was going to look like as a returning player and, you know, starting so late in the season. And like I say, the bigs look big. They definitely long. You know, the point guard, I thought he was agile. He handled the ball really well. He looks smooth, you know, as much as I could see a little bit I saw of him. You know what I mean? And they look long. They look like they were, you know, when you're doing drills, Jerry, everybody can look like a superstar. You know what I'm saying?
10: Absolutely. So, absolutely. Oh, your warm-up line, everybody's good. Everybody's good in the warm-up line. I just want people to understand
12: that's what we got to see, a lot of the drills, a lot of the shooting drills. Mm-hmm. But I thought it was good for he to let us go out and see them and get an idea of what they look like, the size, the mobility, you know. And I think they're going to be real versatile, Jerry, because I think they got about 3-point guard. I think they got about 2 or 3 small forwards. I think his versatility is going to be really good, and he'll be able to go onto his bench more than he probably has. The Cardinals have in probably like about 4 or 5 years, you know what I mean, where they can go and make substitutions and we don't see the drop-off.
10: Yes, I agree. The depth is unbelievable. Before we go to break, George, I got to tell you a funny story. People are going to love this one. But, of course, Richard Smith, my high school coach, very good coach. He defeated Kentucky when he was at Vanderbilt. He was a very good coach. We're talking about in the 70s. Everyone knows Richard Smith, who's going into the Ballard Hall of Fame. I have no idea why he's not there at this point, but he's going in.
12: That's true.
10: George, that man can coach. Let me tell you, I got the statement, everybody looks good in the warm-up line. Well, he was trying to describe, this is my sophomore season, Jeff Lamp and Lee Raker's junior season, the first time we played Mel in the LIT. He said, I don't want y'all to worry about them. All of them look good in the warm-up line. You just have to wait till we start to play them. Well, George, that's when Daryl Griffith caught Jeff Lamb's bank shot and floated out of bounds with it after the game. After the game. I'll never forget this. I looked at Curtis Jeffries and said, they were good in the game too, Curtis. He said, you telling me.
12: That Coach Smith's a character, dude.
10: He did. He said, oh, they all look good in the warm-up line, but wait till we start to play them. Well, we started to play them. They look good then too, George.
12: Yeah.
10: Now, George, the second people don't know. The second time around, they don't know. Daryl, they destroyed us in the LIT. We beat them in February, the end of February, George, and missed 6 shots. People want to say a lot of things, but the bottom line is the only way we could have beat that male high school team, George, as a team, we shot 76%. We made every shot. I want people to understand
12: how much you beat
10: to win a dog fight. Is it 3?
12: And you shot 76%?
10: Yes, George. As a team, I think we missed 11 shots total.
12: Oh, Lord.
10: Yes. That's win by 3.
12: That's a night you won't forget.
10: They were good in warm-ups also. Bobby Turner, Daryl Griffith, Mike, they were good. Tyrone, they were good. So, George, let's get to break at 7:21.
12: Okay.
10: When we come back, we're going to touch something serious about that TBT tournament that we spoke about yesterday, about when the young man was talking about, Goodwin was talking about his time with his family and just not having time, just wanting to spend time with his family is why he missed the first 2 games. He wasn't happy with Mr. Harrison calling him out. I'm going to read some of the comments from the paper. This is Eve Sports Radio. I got George Williams on the line. We'll talk to you after the break.
13: Ice Cube's Big 3 season is heating up. The most competitive basketball league on earth is on CBS this Sunday. Coach Steven Jackson and the DMV Trilogy face off against 2-time MVP Michael Beasley and the defending champion Miami 305 in a must-win game for both teams. Then the battle for Texas as Greg Monroe, Coach Nancy Lieberman, and the Dallas Power take on Jonathan Simmons and the Houston Righands. 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
10: Welcome back to Eve Sports Radio. Yes, I do have the newspaper in front of me. It's Friday, July the 24th. Can you believe, George, that there's 31 days in July, and then it will be the eighth month, and I will be singing Christmas songs to you?
12: What? Well, you've been singing Christmas songs after Christmas Eve, so that won't be new. But no, Jerry, I cannot believe this year has gone by as fast. The summer just seemed like it has blown by, Jerry. I mean, I don't know, it's because I took a little bit easier this year than the normal and paying attention to the days that's going by. They just flying by. I don't know. But, you know what I mean? It's pretty fast, yeah. I'm shocked that this August is around the corner.
10: You're shocked? Well, like my dad told me, George, when you get old, that toilet tissue roll rolls real fast at the bottom.
12: Ain't no doubt about it, bro.
10: No doubt about it. You better enjoy your days. That's the facts. Unless you're my mom, George.
12: You better believe
10: she's going to outlive me. She's 95, and I'm telling you all, she outlives me.
12: Ain't that a blessing? Wow.
10: Oh, it is. She's just the best. So on the serious side with this TBT, George, we know that players have missed games. They're on the roster. They don't show. Everyone wants to jump up and down and beat their chest, how they could do that. Why aren't they there for this big, important game? And people don't know. You and I ingest. When we spoke about it, we laughed. I don't even know how the guys play in the TBT. If they're not getting paid, I'd never play. But some are being paid. Not all of them. Some of them. So let's go through Archie Goodwin. La Familia's Archie Goodwin sank the game-winning basket July 22nd to lift the Kentucky alumni over the veil, game 3 of a must-win. Okay. Now, I want to just move it on. The attention on Archie Goodwin's entering game 3, La Familia winner take all tilt versus the veal. You just continue reading the article, and I'm reading this verbatim from Ryan Black. I want y'all to know where I'm reading from. Okay, Goodwin's scored the game high 22 points, including the game-winning jump shot, 63-57 win in Memorial Coliseum, sent the ex-Louisville players packing after the first round. During the post-game news conference, he explained his two-game absence. These are, quote, I got back home this year from 10-month season on June 19th. Which was probably the longest I've been gone in a while, said Goodwin, referring to his campaign overseas. He plays overseas, you all, in Taiwan. I have a 7-year-old son that I didn't see for 10 months in person. And I wanted to spend some time with him. I missed his games, his basketball games, his tutorials, a lot of things. It was not, as a fellow former Kentucky player Aaron Harrison had illustrated on social media, that Goodwin had bailed on La Familia. I would rather, and we had a talk this morning as a family, not bring that to the social media. So, George, this is about Kentucky. The young man alluded that he's busy. He is playing. He is earning a living doing this. He feeds his family this way. And you can tell in the game, he was head and shoulders better than anybody playing. You got me, George? Not close. Right. He was the best player on the floor. He could get where he wanted. He made the shots he had to make. I think he made 6 of Kentucky's last 8. He made a huge 4-point play. He was the best player. But he had other obligations, and that's what we spoke about. So I want your opinion. Harrison kind of put it out there that he bailed on the team. He did address it, saying, I wish Harrison wouldn't have gone to social media with that when that wasn't true. What's your opinion?
12: Well, first of all, I don't know why Harrison did it, because his brother missed the game for the same reason. He wanted to stay home with his young baby, to stay home with his young baby, and he didn't come to the game at all. So, he did not know what he was talking about and made a statement, you know what I mean?
10: Don't tell the truth like that, George. Tell them that again.
12: Well, Harrison's twin brother didn't come to the game because he was home taking care of his young newborn baby. You know what I mean? I don't know why you would bring that out to the public if your brother's doing it and you're going to knock another player, unless you didn't know what you were talking about. And if that was the case, you should have said nothing.
10: Exactly. I agree totally. I'm happy that the team moves on. And I'm sure Goodwin is also, but Goodwin has real responsibilities playing. He has responsibilities to his family not to get injured in these games. He's got a responsibility to himself. And he's got to have time with his kids. And he'll be going back in less than 2 months, George. He'll be going back in less than 2 months.
12: Right.
10: His team did well in the playoffs. So a lot of people have to understand that's why I said this TBT. The promoters are the best in the world, George. I'm telling people right now. I've got snow for people in Alaska, and I've got heaters for us here in July. And I've got them cheap. Come and buy them. Because the promoters are the best in the world to get any of these guys to play. That's all. I just don't understand it. But they do, George. And it seems to be an issue. But guys are grown men, and they've got family obligations. That's all.
12: Well, Jay, in some cases, some guys are doing a lot better than other guys, and they're still living in the past, and they just want a good time to come back home and see some of the former players. You know, mm-hmm. And you can look at, Jay, I don't think a lot of them is taking it as serious as the fans are, because you can look at the conditioning by the time the end of the game, you know, they're about ready to die. You know what I mean? These guys have been over holding trunks and stuff. But, you know, we like to hold on to that youthful, our youth, Jay. And so a lot of them feel like and get a chance to come back to the university and, to stay home in the city and stuff. I think they're paying all their bills. I would hope they're paying all their bills and stuff and getting them there. You know, other than that, mm-hmm. I wouldn't see why you would come back. But if you're paying the bills and paying the food, I might come back for a nice little vacation, 2 or 3 weeks. And, you know, a lot of these guys, like you say, like Harold's playing in 2 or 3 other tournaments besides playing in the one term he's playing in now. So, absolutely. You know, a lot of the guys, they just love playing ball, Jay. So that's what they do.
10: That's what, well, and there are other people that play for a living, George. My mindset was different, but things.
12: And then when you're playing for a living, Jared, you're not going to take a chance. Well, they're not going to let you take a chance on going out there unless you want to break the contract. And I don't think none of the players who are making 6 figures are going to break a contract for La Familia or the Cardinals, DeVille. You know what I mean? I think these are the guys, like you say, are playing in Europe. You know, some of them are about finishing up, and some of them are just, mm-hmm. This is the last hurrah, and I'm going to get one more game at my home school.
10: Right. Here's the situation, George, that I want to talk to people about. Okay. As being a pro player, you would come in the summer and you would play with us at Crawford Gym. Okay. But you just couldn't walk into the gym and play. You just couldn't walk in off the street and play. I want people to understand. No. Only players played because we knew everyone had things on the line. People were not running under each other. People weren't trying to hurt each other. There was respect. People played hard, but there was respect on that floor. That's what I don't think people understand. With these players, George, and you just talked about their conditioning is not what it should be. That's how people get injured. That's why I'm worried about them. That's the reason I'm worried about them. Just bottom line, I had a person send me this. And I'm going to send it to you. Someone sent this to me. He was talking about Willie, Colley, and Russ. He said, man, Willie, Colley, and Russ said, they look older than I do. Their turnovers waiting to happen and they can't shoot. Then he put a little quote. He said, at least Willie can guard Montrezl a little. But George, why would you want to be remembered? And this is what got sent to me on social media. I didn't reply back, but those are the things. If you're not going to be your best, George, at it when you were really good at it, I didn't want to look bad playing, George. If I couldn't be my best, I wasn't playing. I took it seriously. Right. So I'm asking you, was that just me? Was I too prideful? I may have been just an issue with me, George. Your opinion. But if I couldn't play my best, I wasn't playing.
12: Well, I agree with you wholeheartedly and somewhat, Jerry. You know, I think, like I don't know if Colley's still playing overseas, and I know Russ is still playing, you know, and then Russ is the general manager, and I think that he's trying to allow players a chance to play. But I think he's more worried about going overseas, Jerry, than he is coming here and playing this game. You know what I mean?
10: And if I'm Russ,
12: it's my brand out there, so I'm going to go out there, and I think, like you just said, Jerry, if it was my product that's out there, I would come out and want to be one of the better players on the floor. You know what I mean? If I'm trying to, you know, put my liquor distribution out there and the name out there, I want people to remember me as having a great game. So, you know, I'm with you, Jerry. My pride would make me want to be the best I could be. And if I wasn't that guy, I don't think I'd just want to come out there just to say I showed up today.
10: Exactly. And we've spoken about sometimes pride's a bad thing. I want people to understand.
12: Pride's always a bad thing. If you do things, you know you ain't going to be 6 feet wet. You know, you letting your pride, what they say, letting your pride take over.
10: People. Right. I would be prideful about playing. I took playing very seriously. And when I stopped. It was easy. I mean, because I couldn't be my best. And I was prideful doing that for what, George? It was important, and we talked about that, Jerry.
12: You know, a lot of players that don't know when to stop playing. You know what I mean? That's another problem you have to have. This game is a vicious game. You love it so much. You know, you love it like a family member. You know, Jerry, it is a hard thing to walk away from the game, especially if you've been successful at it at some point in your life. You know, it takes a lot to get off that court. And, you know, sometimes we do it a little late.
10: I agree. 7:35, George, we got to get to break. When we come back, little football, a little NFL. It's really, really interesting how people are rated. And I'm going to bring it to people's attention. This is eSports Radio at 7:35 Friday, George, the 24th. I want people to know I had a gambler on yesterday, George. We were in studio, Kevin Davis and I, and we played Texas Hold'em. Of course, I lost, George. That's why I don't gamble. eSports Radio, we'll talk to you all after the break.
13: 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Coach Steven Jackson and the DMV Trilogy face off against two-time MVP Michael Beasley and the defending champion Miami 305 in a must-win game for both teams. Then the battle for Texas as Greg Monroe, Coach Nancy Lieberman, and the Dallas Power take on Jonathan Simmons and the Houston Righands. 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
10: Welcome back to Eve Sports Radio, 7:39, July the 24th. Unbelievable. Now, before we get into this, George, I've got to take a few minutes. I need you to just bear with me. I want to apologize. This has been going on all summer. I haven't addressed it because I've been a team player, but the phone lines don't work, and they haven't worked the majority of the time this summer. And it's not on Rick. It's not on Shannon. They will receive a call, but they can't put the call through. So I want to apologize because this has been going on all summer. And I heard y'all have to, I do pay my time. As you all well know, I'm an independent contractor and iHeart's a great partner, but they've got to get this straight. Here's the reason why. I'm going to have my largest, honestly, football contest year ever. I got $1,000 payout at the end. I'm paying out every week. It's going to be a lot of fun. It's not gambling. You don't have to put up anything to win it. You just have to participate. We're going to have a ball. But the phone lines have to work. So, Rick, I want you to kind of tell people what's transpiring and what they're going to have to fix. But they're going to have to get this fixed, Rick. What's happening to the calls?
11: Well, we've actually got two lines in here. One, I screen the calls to see who they are. And then the second line, we actually put the caller on the air. And you can't... You have to have both lines working properly to function right. And we've got George on one line because he's the usual co-host on Fridays. But the second line that we normally put people on the air with is not working. So I've tried to answer all the calls, but nobody can hear me and I can't hear them. So we're just kind of up against a wall here.
10: I just wanted people to understand. And this has been going, Rick, this is not about you. I appreciate you. Shannon, also, this has been going on, I mean, all summer. So we must get it rectified. George, you don't know this, but everyone in Town and Country, Commonwealth Dodge, are my number one sponsor. And Billy Hayes is sponsoring the College Football Game Day. This year's winner, George, who has the most wins throughout the season, wins $1,000, George. Phone lines have to get work.
22: Big it all, Rob.
10: That's all there is to it. He didn't win. There you go, begging for your friends, your Wildcat friends. We'll make sure we block his. But yes, $1,000. We must. So I want to apologize. I don't want people to think that we're neglecting you. We're not. We've been having these issues. I just haven't spoke on it because iHeart is a great partner. They do a great job for eSports Radio and Simmons College. But this has got to get rectified because the contest is right around the corner. And George, first place, $1,000.
22: All right.
10: Can I play, George?
22: All right, now.
10: Can we play?
22: That's exactly. What I'm saying. That's what I'm saying. Let's change some things up here.
10: You're changing some things up. It's getting serious now.
22: I thought there's nobody like us, Jerry. I ain't heard nobody calling
10: us. No. We've been fighting this. It's been going on every now and then they can get through, but it has been an ordeal. So now here's what we have, George. Of course, everyone knows that Jerry Eves is a Lamar Jackson fan. We know that. That's okay. I am, since he was at Louisville. Took a picture with he and his mom. Just been a Lamar Jackson fan. And last year he had a down year. I have no problem with telling the truth. He's had MVP seasons. Last year, injured, down season for he and the Ravens. Got me? I think there were 8-9 total for the season. head coach gets fired. Different things have transpired. But here's what I'm saying. This isn't about Lamar. This is about the difference. The players, and I want people to understand, I was beating my chest 2 years ago. The players ranked Lamar the second best player in the NFL. George, you got me? 2 years ago, the second best. So players weren't being biased. 2 years ago, they had Lamar the second best player total in the league. This year, it came out, George, he was 69th or 67th best player. You agree with it or don't. I can't beat my chest when he's second and not beat my chest when he's 67th or 69th. I'm not sure. Somewhere in that ballpark, right, George? But here's the difference I want to throw to you. And then we're going to go to break. I want you to think about it. We're going to come back. They opened up. Now, the players are the players. George, we were basketball players. You didn't get to the league, but you played. You worked out with Coach Beard. You were All-American. You played. The players are the players. I don't knock players. I was one of them. So I agreed 2 years ago to second. I can't be sitting up here saying, oh, they just don't like Lamar because 69th. They ranked him 69th. Got to live with it. But here's the difference. And I want people to know where I'm getting this. All odds listed next to each MVP candidate are provided by BetGM, MGM Sportsbook. Everyone knows that. That's the book in Vegas. All right, George? So I want you to think about this. We're going to go to break. He's 67th, 68th, 69th in the player ranking. I got no problem with it. But in the MVP voting by the bookies, Josh Allen is one. I understand that 100% at plus 600. Guess who's two? Just guess, George. Who's two in MVP for this season coming up? By the bookies, Lamar Jackson. So how can you be ranked 69th and then ranked second all at the same time? So that's all. So, George, we're going to go to break. When we come back, we're going to let you have an opportunity to talk about it after the break. This is eSports Radio. I apologize to all the callers. We've had this issue. We're going to rectify the issue hopefully soon. We'll talk to you in a minute.
13: 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Coach Steven Jackson and the DMV Trilogy face off against two-time MVP Michael Beasley and the defending champion Miami 305 in a must-win game for both teams. 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
10: Welcome back to Esports Radio. It is almost done, 7:48. Georgia, I ask you a question. How can you be ranked 68th, 69th by the players, and then when the bookies come out, you're second in the odds to win MVP? How can there be such a disparity?
22: I'm really shocked at the disparity toward the player. You say 67th?
10: Yes, 67th. By the players. No, 67th.
22: Wow.
10: He was ranked 67th.
22: You usually high with the players. That's what shocks me, when the players are not open more higher than what he is. Normally the players know the athlete's ability, and they put him in a great position. You know what I mean? So, Jerry, I'm really confused when I hear the players have voted him so low and the gamblers have voted him so high. So I cannot really understand what the discrepancy would be that big, because I don't think that Lamar by no means is the 67th best player in the league. And for the players to vote that, Jerry, it really baffling to me.
10: Right, and I want people to understand, 2 years ranked second, I used it as ammunition. I did. But this year, George, he's ranked 67th. So I'm
22: the
10: like, okay,
22: you got to go show him.
10: The players. Then the bookies, when we turn around and say, who's going to be MVP, let me give you all the MVPs. Josh Allen is 1 plus 600. Lamar Jackson is 2 plus 700. Herbert is 3 plus 900 with the Chargers. Drake May is 4 with New England, 1,000. Joe Burrow is tied for 4th, 1,000. Patrick Mahomes, 1,000, which for me, Caleb Williams, Chicago, is 5th at 1,200. If it was myself, if Patrick Mahomes is healthy, he's always first. Then somebody has to upset him, okay? But for me, but this is the bookies. These are the gamblers. This is not Jerry Eves. Tied for 5th, Dak Prescott at 1,200. Matthew Stafford, Rams, who I think win it this year, 14. And Jordan Love, Green Bay, 16. Trevor Lawrence, Jacksonville, 2,000. Brock Purdy, San Francisco, 2,000. And Jaden Daniels, Washington Commanders, 2,000. Those are, and let me give it to you again, all odds listed next to each MVP candidate are provided by BetMGM Sportsbook. So, George, I don't know what to say. I know one thing. Lamar Jackson is the most dynamic. The ranges are so crazy, from never be a quarterback to MVP twice, could have been three times, to had won a Super Bowl, to the second best player in the league, to the 69th best. I've never seen a player move that far. I mean, in a 7 or 8 year period, George. He moves the needle both ways as far as anybody I've ever seen. That's all. And I want people to know this one stat. This one stat, they have to hear this, George. You do too. I'm going to throw it to you. Baltimore was bad last year. I agree. They were 1-3. Lamar Jackson, at the time of them being 1-3, led the NFL in touchdown passes, 14, and had the least amount of interceptions, 1. The team was still 1-3. What did I hear every weekend? Lamar Jackson. He was 14 touchdown passes after 4 weeks in the NFL. He led the NFL in touchdown passes and had the least amount of interceptions, but they were 1-3. They were 1-3. The Ravens were. That's fact. Those numbers, I promise you, all are factual. So he had one turnover in 4 games, and his team was 1-3. So what do you think, George? What that Lamar boy, he brings out the best of everybody, doesn't he? The best and the worst.
22: You're right, Jerry. And the one thing that I say is, and he's done it since he's gotten out of college, you know, the scouts and the league seems to not know how to project this young man and where he ranks in the league, how he projects in the league. Because no matter what Lamar does, you know, it never seems like it's enough. The young man at Buffalo, to me, no matter what he does, he never came close to a Super Bowl, hasn't smelled the Super Bowl, but he's still one of the greatest players to play in the league there, and he can go down. And they talk about Lamar losing the step. It's always he can't throw the ball. There's always some controversial. And like you say, for a guy to be a two-time, almost guaranteed Hall of Famer by being a two-time MVP in the NFL, you know what I mean? It's just so amazing. I've never seen a player be scrutinized as much as Lamar and about his ability. Right. And, you know, and everybody that plays against it are scared to death. You know, coaches don't know game plan for this young man. And we talking about being the 69th player, Jerry, and he's only had maybe, he has minor injuries. You know, he hasn't had really a major injury to set him back. And somebody, and almost all quarterbacks has had an injury, and they still hold their base on the ranking of where they rank in the NFL. So, Jerry, I am very confused how they rank Lamar over all the other players in this league.
10: Yes. So, here's the issue. You brought up Josh Allen, and I want people. The NFL, in my opinion, is the best run and the toughest sport in America. I mean that regular season means something. It does. MVPs are regular season trophies. They're not playoff trophies. It's not how you perform in the playoffs. The MVP is a regular season trophy. This is since these three quarterbacks have been in the league. Patrick Mahomes has won the most games. Josh Allen has won the second most games. Lamar Jackson has won the third most games since those three, and they've all come in 1 year after. I think Patrick Mahomes was 1 year ahead of the other two, but that's it. Those are the three winningest quarterbacks since they've been in the NFL through this time period. Okay, George? Josh Allen wins games. He and Buffalo, they win games. But I agree with you. I've spoke to numerous people about this, and I want people to understand the difference. And Josh Allen's last playoff game, he played for the other team. He had four turnovers. He played for the other team, period. It was the worst playoff, performance of anybody of that caliber ever. Okay, of that caliber. And I want people to understand one thing.
22: And where's
10: the Buffalo Bills, the Buffalo Bills, hold up, George, the Buffalo Bills in that game were one bad call from winning it. You remember? They got the push-off call. They were one bad call from the field goal kicker having an opportunity to win it with less than a 25-yard field goal. That never will happen for Lamar. I want people to understand, if he has four turnovers, it's a rout. The Baltimore's getting killed. Buffalo almost won that game. That would have sent him to the championship game, George, of the conference. They almost won the game with Josh Allen having four turnovers. He played for the other team. That's all I'm telling people. It is the ultimate team sport. Lamar can't take all the credit, but he can't take all the blame. He just can't. The ultimate team sport. So we'll get to wait and see, George, but I guarantee you there'll be nobody else in the top 50 to 100 that is going to be in the MVP voting by the gamblers and be second. Only Lamar Jackson. Only Lamar. I mean, the gamut moves so far, it's crazy.
22: Totally that's confusing.
10: All. It is confusing, George. Now,
22: I mean, where's the young man in Buffalo? Where did he rank? Where was his ranking?
10: They haven't come out with the top 50 yet, George. They published 50 to 100. Josh is going to be one or two or three. Exactly. Wow. Josh is going to be
22: and
10: one
22: Lamar
10: or two.
22: And Lamar 69. And Lamar 69.
10: Yes. Yes.
22: Tell you what, Jerry, I bet you every coach in the league would love to have a 69th player as good as Lamar.
10: I would agree with that.
22: I know, you got him 69th. There's a coach in the league saying, I got a top 50 player and he's nowhere near Lamar.
10: Let me read this, George. You know, Mike, I can't wait to get you next week. Here's what Mike sent me. Talking about Lamar. Regular season Ferrari playoff Pinto. Leave my Pinto. I had a Pinto. Leave my Pinto wagon out of this conversation. Mike, keep the Pinto out of your mouth. George, let me read you another one. Since they can't call in, these are really good. Golly, where's the other one, George? Someone sent something to me. It's so funny. Oh, Jerry, this is Southside. I already told you I'm winning the contest. He said that's all there is to it. I told him, bring it. He told me, you can't handle the truth. George, all I can say is we're going to get the phone lines fixed so we can talk in person again. George, great show. I will be traveling back on Monday, George. There is no show Monday. I'll be back Tuesday, and I'll talk to you, God willing, we both alive, next Friday. Love you, George. Appreciate everybody listening. Have a great weekend. Bye-bye.
13: 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The most competitive basketball league on earth is on CBS this Sunday. Coach Steven Jackson and the DMV Trilogy face off against two-time MVP Michael Beasley and the defending champion Miami 305 in a must-win game for both teams. Then the battle for Texas as Greg Monroe, Coach Nancy Lieberman, and the Dallas Power take on Jonathan Simmons and the Houston Righands. 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

0: itself out. But when you get to a playoff scenario and everybody wants to be on the court, everybody sort of not needs the ball in their hands because they're greedy. It's more about, I need the ball to do what I do. I'm curious how that is going to play out. I do think LeBron likes the point forward role. And I think that this does take advantage of the thing that as players age, the good ones tend to be the best at, right? We talk about their mental game, the cerebral nature of this. He's always been one of the smartest players on the court. That only expands now that he's been there for 21 years.
1: The point forward, it sounds good in theory, but what does that mean for Jaylen Brown? Hey, stand in the corner, cut to the basket?
0: No. I mean, I think that if LeBron plays point forward, that allows Jaylen Brown to do some of the things he's going to do. But there is no doubt, again, Jaylen Brown, 36% usage rate. That is not going to happen.
1: League as a win. Adam Silver, I know you wanted LeBron to decide. He did.
0: Yeah.
1: Now get that damn schedule, church.

0: how he works out and makes everyone happy, because 146% of a basketball. Training camps are starting, quarterbacks are reporting, coaches are there, and we have heard nothing but coach speak. This one caught my eye. Matt.
1: If there's one thing about me that I'm psychotic about, it's details. I'm psychotic. So if you're a wide receiver and you're a tight end, running back, whoever you are, quarterback, but we get the splits, we get the motions, shifts, etc. Splits matter. That's just one example. Cadences matter, right, guys? That matters. So we got to be detailed all the time. We got to understand what that's about. Because sloppy teams that aren't detailed, they lose. We're not going to lose.
0: So what I loved about this was John Harbaugh saying, Matt Nagy, he's psychotic about details.
2: Is this obsessed?
0: Obsessed. I've had to make a list of all the coach speak that we've heard over the last couple weeks. Look, everybody who makes it to the NFL, who makes it to the NBA, they are psychotic about details. They are obsessed. They are competitive. I this means nothing to me.
2: Motor
0: nothing.
2: That won't quit. First in, last out. Love that.
0: I don't want to hear it. Game. I don't want to hear it. Yeah. Prove it on the field. Get the guys doing what you need them to do.
2: Great stuff. All right, Rachel, with the news.
3: Well, that's the news.
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3: The Herd Line News.
2: All right, the news is a little over an hour old. LeBron is going to Philly. Bit of a earthquake here in the NBA. Nobody saw this coming. And interestingly, the top five in the East, wacky. Top five in the NBA, do the Sixers even make the top five? We're going to have that list for you next on the Herd.
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4: Adam Silver must think I'm dumb. Adam Silver doing this thing where he wants LeBron James to make some sort of decision quickly so he could figure out who's playing on Christmas Day. Let me tell you who's not playing on Christmas Day. Even if you put his team there on Christmas Day, is LeBron James. He doesn't want to play on that day. Adam Silver wants LeBron James to drag this out for as long as humanly possible because he knows we're still talking about the NBA, his league, in the middle of bleeping July.
8: Hey.
9: Ice Cube's Big 3 season is heating up. The most competitive basketball league on earth is on CBS this Sunday. Coach Steven Jackson and the DMV Trilogy face off against two-time MVP Michael Beasley and the defending champion Miami 305 in a must-win game for both teams. Then the battle for Texas as Greg Monroe, Coach Nancy Lieberman, and the Dallas Power take on Jonathan Simmons and the Houston Righands. 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
11: 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Who were they? What made them so notorious? How did the internet, or sometimes the algorithm, choose them? And what does a person do when they're suddenly confronted with more attention than the human psyche can handle? Take The Dress, a story that went uber viral in early 2015 in spite of being, well, kind of a boring optical illusion. A mother of the bride in Scotland took a picture of a dress she was thinking about wearing to her daughter's wedding. But she saw the dress as blue with black lace, and her daughter saw it as white with gold lace. One BuzzFeed post later, every single person on the internet was talking about the dress. But to me, the dress is a story about the last couple of months when the internet was still sort of fun. It was shortly before the stories that spread across the internet stopped being driven by exploited millennials with useless arts degrees and started being decided by algorithms hell-bent on growing internet usership at all costs. 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Internet history is a tricky thing to be invested in. 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With the team at Cool Zone Media, we're taking these characters' 16th minute of fame to see what their moment meant to them and what it says about us.
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2: Happy Friday, and boy, is it a tremendous Friday. Love me some breaking news right before the show. LeBron James is headed to Philly, my old home. Yes, actually, well, I lived in the Philadelphia suburbs for about 8 years. Both my kids were born in Pennsylvania. Oh, yeah, by the way, I'm Jason McIntyre in for Colin Cowherd. As you saw, Colin is flying very, very commercial Southwest lane. What was it? Aisle 23 seat, row 23. Gosh, fumbling. So excited. He gave us his take on Philly. I will say my buddy, who is in Philadelphia, I'm texting him. Philadelphia, by the way, sports city right now. Rachel, how good is this?
0: Dude.
2: We got Bryce Harper. We've got the Eagles, who are 2 years removed from the Super Bowl. I think the Philadelphia Flyers still play hockey. I don't know what their situation is. And now we got LeBron going to Philly. Not a bad time to be a Philly sports fan, right?
0: I mean, look, you thought they're saying the Eagles are in contention for the Super Bowl the last couple days, so...
2: Yeah.
0: Maybe they could get a twofer. Maybe they could get rings in both places,
2: ooh,
0: Jason.
2: That would be spicy. Maybe right? That's possible. I mean, anything's possible at this point. LeBron picked Philadelphia. In 15 minutes, we got Terron Armstead, former NFL star. I think he was a star. He was very good. He'll be joining us in 15 minutes. Right now, I'm going to do our top five NBA title contenders. That's what we're calling it. Top five title contenders. And before I get to this, my buddy from Philly, his great

0: Mention KSR, you can get a conventional oil change for $49.99 or $64.99 for a synthetic oil change through the end of July.
1: Now, you know, I was on my way over here and realized I need an oil change. Maybe during a commercial, I'll just pull it around and get it taken care of.
0: Pull it up to the bay. They'll take care of you.
2: Now, this is not the legendary Lexington Herald Leader sports writer John Clay, correct? This is a different
1: Clay. We met this John Clay. He's excited about his grand opening here, and we're excited to be here. But it's not the one that wrote for the Herald Leader for many years.
2: So they've got a brand new building that we're in. It's a customer waiting area. Super nice area here. Mm-hmm. Next door, they've got another building, brand new, with 20 bays for your automotive needs. And the Chamber of Commerce is going to be out here at noon, do a little ribbon cutting. So this is literally the first day this place is open.
0: This is like the place to be. You got guys from the TBT, La Familia here today. You're bringing in Pecoro later on, right? Is he still going to be on the show? I looked at the list of guests that we had on the show, and I don't think we've ever had more guests than we're going to have today on the show.
2: Well, I wanted to reward everybody that came out today. But look, we got a who's who of KSR list. Marsh is here after talking trash at the game the other night.
1: Yep. Nobody talked more trash than Marsha at Memorial Coliseum on Wednesday night. That just needs to be known.
0: She said that somebody said to her, "Sit down, Grandma." I can't believe somebody would say that to Marsha. I can't believe they said that.
2: Bring that on. Well, speaking of Jeff Pecoro, he'll be out here for the second hour. He just sent me a text.
0: Yeah.
2: Apparently a little bit of breaking news coming out of a Mark Pope news conference that just happened this morning. So, Liam, we have breaking news this morning. Not the greatest news, but apparently Mark Pope said that Cam Williams has had surgery on his foot, but was expected to be back and ready by the time of the start of the season. So, again, we've seen him walk around in that boot all summer.
1: Roll around in that boot all summer.
2: That's true. Rolling around on the little, what
1: scooter.
2: Do you call it? Scooter.
0: Yep.
2: So, have it now. Get it out of the way so he's ready and healthy by the time the season starts, right?
1: Hopefully. Pope said he hopes. He said he got to 90%, then had a setback and needed another surgery. So back to waiting game on Cam Williams. And then Pope even said they're interested in adding another player if they're able. They're looking for reclass, international, whoever. With the rules now, they can look about anywhere. But he said they're still interested in someone else, which is a little concerning.
2: It is.
1: What is it, week five, week six of the summer?
0: He was dealing with that injury a little bit last year as well, right? Is that the same injury that Cam had?
2: It's got to be.
0: Or is that a separate injury?
2: He missed so much time last year with the foot injury.
0: So, I mean, wouldn't you rather him go ahead and get the surgery, be ready to go by the season, versus just letting it go and then having that linger throughout the season? Because we know the first two seasons have just been riddled with injuries. The last thing we need in Mark Pope's third year is more injuries.
2: But does it concern you that it's been this long and this foot is still not healed up? And
1: especially a guy they're counting on to make such a big jump from last year. I mean, if you're not able to practice the whole year and you're just ready once the season's rolling, it's going to be hard for him to take that next step. You know, he has a lot of potential, and if he can heal quickly, I think he'll be fine. But you're kind of up against the clock now if he just had more surgery in the middle of the summer.
2: So you think you'd have two slinging guns out there with Momcilovic and Cam Williams. You take him out of the equation, does that bother you as far as what Pope's trying to do offensively this year?
1: Right now they're having a hard time even practicing because Big Frank still hasn't practiced.
2: Yeah, Papaw Frank.
1: Been missing a little bit. There's been guys in and out. So they're having a hard time fielding 5-on-5.
0: If Willie can recover in 2 days from his injury, I'm not worried about Cam at all. I mean, come on. So Willie pop back.
1: Maybe these guys can come back. There's no rules anymore.
2: So we're going to talk. We got Willie Cauley-Stein here and Andrew Harrison. We're going to talk to them today as TBT, of course, gets ready to play their game on Sunday. We now know the opponent. It is Boeheim's Army.
1: Yes.
2: Sunday at 2 o'clock at Historic Memorial Coliseum. But we have to start the show with the TBT again gave us another great moment. If you saw the picture, Drew and Mario posed with Vince Merrill.
1: Mm-hmm. Oh, yeah.
2: L's down.
1: I had to hit him with the L's down.
2: That prompted a great debate on social media yesterday that we have to start with it. And this is from a guy named Justin Sorforo. Who is Justin Sorforo?
1: Your guess is as good as mine.
0: Don't give him too much credit. We're going to make him famous right now. What are you doing?
2: Well, this is what he said. When Louisville hires guys like Kenny Payne and Vince Morrow, who have regularly been antagonists, then come here and immediately flounder in their roles recruiting and coaching and continue smooching up to the lowest common denominator, KSR goons. At some point, you've got to question their intentions. Drew, KSR goons, just because you got a photo with Vince Merrill.
1: Yeah, I'd do it again. You know the meme of the girl smiling with the fire behind her? That's me after TBT. Maybe the Joker walking away in Dark Knight as the building's blowing up. I hit Vince with the L's down. I'd do it again. Said it to his face. And they have had an absolute meltdown.
2: They have.
1: 4 hours since. I don't listen to their radio shows, but we have some people on the KS board who listen and said we were a big part of their content yesterday. They are just the most sensitive bunch, and it just makes me

0: want to do it even more. I mean, I like to get in there and stir the pot a little bit, and I completely have ignored their reactions, don't care about it. But we have definitely got them rattled over. Remember, they acted like when they won game two, they acted like they won the national championship. Suddenly, they don't care about TBT anymore.
1: Standing up on the table after one win.
0: Yeah, they're a sensitive bunch. But, you know, losers lose, and that's what happened.
1: So that prompted also a tweet from with the U of L sheriff, Mark Blankenship.
2: Oh, the sheriff.
1: The sheriff gets back into Blankenbaker. I'm sorry, Blankenbaker. He says, "We lost that game when Vince Merrill walked into a historic Memorial Coliseum wearing blue. We're not all aligned."
2: Was it even? I thought it was kind of a shade of green.
0: I have to defend Vince. It was like a turquoise. It was like a turquoise color, maybe a teal.
2: Right.
0: And then with the lighting in there in Memorial, it kind of came off as blue. I love that they're freaking out over it. But in Vince's defense, this was more of a, I would call it a spring till, maybe a turquoise.
1: Okay.
0: Not even a true green.
1: So Vince had to finally respond. He said, "All this crap about me loving Kentucky is crazy. I went to support the Ville. I'm very thankful and blessed to be working for Jeff Brohm and the great U of L. All this other crap is straight BS. I look forward to seeing the Card Nation in Nashville on November 6th. So Vince is having to defend himself with his own fans.
2: Yeah.
0: I don't feel bad. I was going to say I feel bad for Vince for helping create this controversy. He even told me not to do the L's down in the photo, but of course I'm going to do it. My wrists were broken that way that night. But, yeah, he's having to answer for it.
2: Some people seem to think just because these guys go to the rival, like, we're supposed to hate them personally. Like, you know, we're gonna have sports hate for Vince. It doesn't mean I hate him personally. I still like Vince as a person. I think he's a great guy. But we're going to give him crap when he comes on the radio.
1: Absolutely. He coaches at Louisville, for crying out loud. We're going to give him crap. You're going to give him L's down when you see him get the photo. But, Drew, you're a KSR goon. He's causing problems over here.
0: They can talk about me all they want. I don't have a single thought about them. If they didn't exist, my life would not change. But when I saw Vince walk in after tip-off, I told Mario, I said, first time out, I'm walking straight across this court and talking to Vince. And we were cordially asked about baby, dad life. We were fine. He said Louisville's going to win by 50. A little bit of trash talking happens. It's all in fun, but they're just so sensitive over there.
1: Well, it gets people's emotions high. We were just talking about Marcia trying to cause a fight in there at Memorial Coliseum. Andrew Harrison talking more trash than I've ever seen him talk in his life during the game.
2: I love it.
1: On Sunday.
0: There was a lot of jawing back and forth on both sides. There was passion in the TBT, which is what you want to see.
2: See, Ryan, like if you left today and went to Louisville Sports Radio, we'd give you a lot of crap.
1: And I would expect it.
2: But we'd still love you as a person. That's the way I see this whole thing with Vince.
1: Yeah, correct. We like Vince as a person, but we're going to beat your brains in every time we come and see you.
2: Yeah, wait till you see the ratings book. We're going to beat you in the ratings.
0: And if we were as petty as Louisville Radio, we would be making fun of Trez for getting on the table on Monday night. I mean, but we would never do that. We would never make fun of a guy who acted like he won the national championship by winning one single TBT game and then going home 2 days later.
1: But, Drew, you're right. Their fan base, their heads are exploding right now because of that picture that you took with them. They can't fathom that Vince Merrill would wear a somewhat blue shirt into that game the other night.
0: It's amazing what a simple hand gesture does to that fan base, but it's been that way a long time. Remember Satterfield back in the day going crazy because the football team did it? It upsets them so much, and if they realized what was going on, they'd stop complaining, but it just makes us do it more so we can stir the pot and get them all rattled.
1: We have a great crowd here at John Clay Automotive. Come out and see us. We're on Nicholasville Road. We call it Nicholasville Road, but here in Nicholasville, they call it Lexington Road. It's a brand new facility. Got a ribbon cutting coming up here in a little bit. We've got caramel nut bars we're going to share with you guys.
2: Oh, I can't wait to try those. Now, let me ask you, did you actually make these yourself? Because you said before, even though this was in Rick Pitino's cookbook, that you had never actually even tried to make these on your own. You said your ex-wife.
1: Ex-wife's mom.
2: Ex-wife's mom. Okay. Ex-wife's mom made these before. Now, you're telling me that these nut bars, you made them yourself. No help at all.
1: Yoga Girl made 99% of
2: it. Okay, so you didn't make them then. So now this is on Yoga Girl. You're putting it on Yoga Girl if people don't
1: I had
2: like
1: to unwrap the little caramels out of the bag melt the caramels. That's pretty much all
2: so
1: I did.
2: So these aren't in Ryan Lemon's nut bars. These are Yoga Girl's
1: But it's my recipe, Shannon.
2: Who came up with it?
0: I can't think of anything I'd want
1: to eat. My ex-wife's mother.
2: It's your ex-wife's mother recipe. It's not your recipe.
1: So we're going to share some caramel nut bars. We're going to talk to Andrew Harrison when we come back. Willie Colley-Stein's here as well. Jeff McCorrell will join us at 11. Come on out and see us. John Clay Automotive, Nicholasville Road. Got a great crowd. Thanks for coming out. We'll be right back. This is Kentucky Sports Radio.
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5: Heading out this afternoon, traffic in pretty good shape. Just a few problem spots. A crash downtown Brooklyn Broadway at Dixie and Pages and Old Shep and Mutual Bank Road. Also, early this morning, we had a crash involving a tanker truck on 65 southbound down around the Outer Loop. Had a fuel spill involved in that, and they're still trying to clear up that mess. Again, that's 65 southbound around the Outer Loop. Traffic on 64 and 71 looking good into and out of the junction. A little crowded on the Georgia Powers Expressway westbound heading up to that 64 split. I'm Bobby Ellis from the Total Traffic Center.
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11: Overall, some pretty comfortable weather, especially for the time of year we'll be sticking around. Tonight, clouds on the increase. There could be a sprinkle or two late. Low temperatures in the middle and upper 60s. A leftover sprinkle chance early on your Saturday, especially west of Louisville. Otherwise, partly sunny in the afternoon and 85. That's your forecast. I'm WLKY Chief Meteorologist Jay Cardosi.
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1: 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Live at John Clay Automotive on Nicholasville Road. Kind of their grand opening today, Shannon.
2: Yeah, nice facility. When I came in, they were laying down the straw over the grass. That's how new it is. They're just taking the the locks off the doors and opening it up for the first time today.
1: So tires, oil change, brakes, transmission, suspension, they can do it all. Engine repair, John Clay Automotive out here in Nicholasville Road, so come check them out. Grand opening today. How about a big welcome for Andrew Harrison, who's joining us on KSR. Andrew, we kind of talked about it. You brought a new level of energy in this game against Louisville. I've seen you talk more trash in these three games than I've seen you talk when you were 2 years at Kentucky.
15: Oh, yeah. I mean, just being able to be in that rivalry and stuff. And, you know, it's not a real game, so I can kind of say whatever you want to say. I had some stuff to get off my chest, you know.
0: Is that just being a general competitor, or is it the other team adding to that fire? Or is it just being the competitor in you?
15: Yeah, it's the competitor. Honestly, man, if it's a game I'm trying to win, I'll do anything. So it's just fun being in that environment, playing against those guys, and beating those guys as always. So,
2: Speaking of trash talking, I kind of feel like your brother's trash talking you a little bit on Twitter. Did you see that he retweeted this tweet that said Andrew Harrison will become the first and only Harrison brother to have a loss against Louisville following this game? Why would he do that to you? Is that kind of the relationship that you have with your brother? You guys just kind of always digging at each other.
15: Not really. I didn't know that he did that.
2: Oh, yeah. Well, I can show you. I can show you. Here you go. I can show you he did that. I can't believe he did that to you.
15: I'm going to talk to him about that. I didn't see that. But no, we'll give him a game, you know.
2: Yeah.
15: We'll lose a battle to win the war. No worries.
0: You won the series, so you're still undefeated.
15: As always, of course.
1: Now, this is your third year playing on TBT?
15: Third year, yep.
1: And I heard you mention you had a great soundbite. You're talking about how you kind of helped change maybe your legacy coming back and playing on this TBT team compared to where you were playing at UK, your 2 years at UK. You got the reignite with the fan base and reconnect with the fan base and kind of enjoy that part of being a Kentucky Wildcat that maybe you didn't get to enjoy when you were here a couple years ago.
15: In terms of, like, legacy and stuff, I mean, I don't think it's anything that you can go back in time and change. It's nothing like when you're an actual player here. And, I mean, we accomplished a lot when we were here, me and Willie. So I don't really worry about that part. I know the fans are great, and I know that if you put it on the court, we don't play at University of Kentucky no more. So if you put it on the court, they're going to support you. So I don't really worry about that coming here. I come here to have fun and be able to play in Lexington and play in front of the fans. So I don't really worry about that part, no.
0: I noticed Wednesday night in the big game late, you were sidelined, maybe hobbled a little bit. All that diving on the floor and playing hard. Are you in good shape for Sunday?
15: I'm in good shape for Sunday. I'll be fine. Like I said, man, it's so enjoyable being able to play here and being able to play with like Willie and other guys from here that I went to school with, and just being able to battle and not have to worry about all the politics and stuff that go along with basketball. Just being able to play, so it's so enjoyable, and I'm gonna try to come back until the wheels fall off here. So I enjoy it so much.
2: So I'm curious about practice. Talking about practice, how much practice did you guys actually get before the first games? Like, do you guys have a couple of weeks, or what are we talking about here?
15: I mean, with the full team, we didn't have any practices.
2: That's amazing, though. Think about that. You go out there and have no practice.
15: We probably had like six or seven guys for about 5 days, and that's pretty much it. But the guys that we have are so great. Even the guys that didn't go here, Daryl, James, Sean, everybody is so they're great. Great guys, so it's easy to implement them into the BBN kind of what we do in the system and how we operate. So,
2: got to get chemistry together quick. No time to mess around.
15: Absolutely.
2: Yeah.
1: So now you play Sunday at 2:00 against Boeheim's Army. Do we know anything about them?
15: Yeah, we know something about them. We've been we were scouting, watching them yesterday. I'm sure Hood gonna come up with a good game plan. We just gonna practice for the next 2 days and try to get ready for them. Give them everything we got.
0: You mentioned Hood and there being new guys, but you played with Willie and played with John Hood. What's John Hood like now as your coach compared to when he was, I guess, probably a senior, I think, your freshman year as a teammate with you?
15: Hoodie. Hoodie's great, man. He's he has the demeanor of a coach, you know, so he knows the game really well. He can kind of be kind of a, I'm not sure if I can say, you know, kind of a butthole sometimes.
0: There you go.
1: You can say it.
15: But
1: it's all right.
15: But he knows the game so well, and he loves the game so well. He knows the culture here. He knows what it takes to win. He knows what it takes to be a good player. And he puts the work in for us to be able to be prepared for the next game. So you can't ask for much more. We appreciate Hoodie for the stuff that he does, for sure.
1: Now you guys got to scrimmage against the current team. Can you give us a little scouting report or anything about the current team?
15: Oh, man, that was like a week ago. I feel like I did so much. I mean, what I do know, they have great length. They can really shoot the ball. So it's so early in the season. I couldn't really, you know, see everything that they have. Like you said, Cam is hurt. Big fella.
0: Big Frank.
15: One of the biggest dudes I've ever seen. Oh, my goodness. they really can shoot the ball really well. They have some toughness. But it's early, so we don't really know. But for July or July 15th or whenever we reach scrimmage, they look pretty good. So I'm excited what they do, and I'm sure Coach Pope will have them ready.
0: When you scrimmage in that building against those guys, does it kind of bring back some memories looking around, seeing the old locker room and the old place you were in every day for 2 years?
15: Walking around the building brings back memories. So just walking in there just gives you so much nostalgia, and being able to be back and give back to the players, and they ask you questions and things like that. You know, it was a little different when we've been here. But it's the same. It's BBN at the end of the day. So, you know, they're going to ask you questions. It's high expectations. And, I mean, just try to let the guys know what's going to happen in the upcoming season.
1: I really love how Coach Pope is kind of trying to intertwine his team with you guys, kind of, you know, learn the history of the game and talk to these guys who have been here before and you can have your scrimmages. They show up and watch you guys play the other night. I mean, that's got to make you guys feel pretty good. You can be connected with the current guys.
15: Oh, yeah. The support that they give us is can't even put words into it. Like, we're so appreciative for Coach Pope to be able to let us come back and share the space with the guys, just be able to watch them, be able to see how they operate, how Coach Pope operates. It's so enjoyable. Like I said, man, I love coming back here now, and I'm gonna keep doing it until I can.
2: Outside of TBT, are you still playing in other leagues? I mean, obviously you're still in game shape, but what are you doing outside of TBT?
15: I played in Germany this past year, so mm-hmm. I mean, I'm going into my 12th or 13th year professional.
2: Wow.
15: So,
2: yeah.
13: That makes you feel old. We had that topic the other day, feeling old.
2: Yeah.
13: Andrew Harrison, his 13th year playing pro ball. That makes you feel old.
15: Yeah. Kids come up to me now. I watched you when I was 5 years old. I'm like, oh my goodness, I'm old. But they start saying yes, sir, to me and everything. I'm like, oh man, but it's okay.
2: So what's life like over there? I mean, for somebody, I assume you didn't live over there before playing there, so just up and moving to Germany.
15: I mean, you can adapt, man. Well, yeah. I've lived so many places. I lived Europe, Asia, everywhere. So you can adapt, man. I don't do much. I don't need much to be able to, you know, thrive. So
2: yeah,
15: anywhere I go, Germany's just like anywhere else. Anywhere you go, if you're looking for a show, you can find it. If you're not, you won't. So it's fine, man. It's cold. I don't like that.
2: Are you fluent in German now? Or are you speaking?
15: Absolutely.
2: Oh, yeah. No, you're not. Okay.
0: Not. Do you have a favorite place you've been other than Germany now? We said you've been around the world already.
15: Greece is probably my favorite just because of the weather, the way that people treat you. The basketball culture is crazy over there in Greece. So that was probably my favorite place I played.
2: What about food-wise?
15: Food-wise,
2: Yeah, who has better food, America or Germany?
15: Oh, America. To me, America. I don't know about how much more healthy it is, but
2: yeah,
15: America is the best place for food in the world to me. That I've been, so.
0: We talk about how BBN is everywhere. Have you crossed paths with any other former players in these leagues, played against them, maybe even run into some fans in any of these places?
15: I have. I played against Davion Mintz this year.
2: Yeah.
15: Man, I played against so many guys. I just don't remember. But I mean, every year I play against somebody that went to Kentucky, either when I was there or before me or after me. So, man, you know, you're going to always see some guys in the basketball community from UK.
0: Ever pass any fans on the street or at any of your games?
15: In Turkey, I had some fans from UK, which was crazy. I mean, I got a gift from my niece that's a week old from a fan in the stand. It was crazy with her name on it. So, like I said, man, these fans are so crazy, and I'm so appreciative to be here.
0: Yeah, congrats to Aaron, new dad.
2: You're an uncle.
15: Yeah, I'm an uncle. I haven't met her yet. I'm excited. I can't wait to meet her.
2: I think I talk about your guy sitting over here, Willie Cauley-Stein. Got the bad ankle. The word is that he, like, basically said, there's no way I'm going to sit out. I am going to play no matter how hurt I am. What did that help you guys, how to lift you guys up seeing him out there kind of on a bad wheel go out and try to play against Montrezl Harrell?
15: I mean, inspiration. We all know that Willie didn't have to do that. So we know he put himself at risk, and we appreciate it. I tried to put my body on the line too as well because I see him being able to take that risk. So it's inspiring, man. It's like if he can do it, why anybody else can't do it? So we're here for a reason, and it's no point to not lay your body on the line and give it 100%.
0: How fun is the Elam ending? It looks awesome. I wouldn't want it in real basketball, but for this setting, Willie's nodding his head.
15: It's
0: no.
15: Okay, man. It's stressful, though. you want to be up by at least 10-15 when you go into that Elam. If not, then every shot is a big deal. But, I mean, it makes the tournament exciting, definitely. Definitely makes the tournament exciting.
0: It seems it turns guys into trying to be a hero. Like, it might be a little more ball hogging is turned on and the offense loses flow because they don't want to make that shot. Is that the case?
15: I'm not sure. Me, I've always been just want to win. I don't care about making a last shot or
2: – Yeah.
15: I don't care about the glory. If we win, everybody gets the glory. So, no, I'm not sure.
0: Well, you hit the big one in Louisville last year, right?
15: That was two years ago.
0: That crazy game.
15: Oh yeah, that was super fun. That was crazy game.
2: Everybody, big round of applause for Andrew Harrison. They play Sunday at 2:00 against Boeheim's Army. Tickets are available. Go out and support the guys. It's a great atmosphere. Marshall will be there leading the way, cheering for you guys, and I can't wait to watch you guys win another game.
15: Thank
2: y'all
15: so much.
2: All right, thank you, Andrew Harrison. We got Willie Cauley-Stein in the house. We'll bring him up. We got Jeff Picaro coming up at 11, and I got a response from Vince Merrill. I'll tell you when we come back.
0: Uh-oh.
2: This is
0: Uh-oh.
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5: Heading out this Friday afternoon, the road ahead, a little busy out there. A few problem spots, including an accident working at Shepherdsville Road and Butchel Bank Road, Dixie and Pages near Valley Station, and at Brook and Broadway. Also, this morning, we had a crash involving a tanker truck. Got a fuel spill involved in this one. That's a 65 southbound down around the outer loop. They're still working to clear that, so still watching police on the scene and possible lane closures there this afternoon. I'm Bobby Ellis from the Total Traffic Center.
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13: you got
32: Talk
13: a response from Vince? Well, it popped up. Vince Merrill, I thought he was responding, but this kind of guy he is. He said, It's the only thing he said. Glad you back on radio. I was praying for you, buddy.
2: See?
1: That's why we love Vince.
13: That's why we like Vince.
2: Even though he's a dirty bird. And he's not big dog anymore. He's what, Drew?
0: You're going to make me do it?
2: I'm going to make you do it. Yeah, little chihuahua dog. It's okay. We still love him.
13: Give it up for Willie Cauley-Stein. Willie making back-to-back appearances on KSR. We caught up with him yesterday with Maggie Davis out on the golf course yesterday.
3: Yeah.
2: What'd you shoot?
0: That sounded like a good drive we heard. Is that a pure?
3: It was a missile.
0: Okay, yeah.
3: We ended up winning that tournament. I played with Mary King. She played at
0: EJ. Oh, yeah, she's good.
3: She's nasty.
13: Oh, so you had a ringer.
3: I was the ringer.
13: Oh, you were the ringer.
3: Yeah, I was the ringer.
2: What's the strong part of your game? Is it the drive? Are you more of a putter? What's the strong suit of your golf game?
3: I would say that's the strongest part is I could do pretty much anything out there.
13: But I've always heard
2: that's what you want.
13: Golf
2: team.
13: Is a little harder for taller guys because, you know, you got that long swing. Have you had a problem with it?
3: Nah, I have a really unique lag. So I've been told it's a lot like Nelly Cordy.
0: Look at this guy knowing ball over here.
2: Yeah.
0: He's going through the LPGA.
3: I heard it's a good tempo. It's a great tempo.
2: How's the ankle after golf yesterday? You feeling good?
3: Yeah, it's nice and loose.
2: There you go. Yeah. All right.
13: Best way to rehab an injured ankle, go out and walk 18 holes on the golf course.
3: Yeah, you got to get on the different terrain, let your feet kind of switch around and move.
0: So since we heard from you on the golf course yesterday, you all found out your opponent. Did you all get together last night and watch that game last night between Bayham's Army and Hall Inn or whatever their name is?
3: Yeah, no, we were all down there in the lobby watching last night, trying to get a little scout.
13: What is the scout?
3: I just think that our switch game is going to be too much for them. They just got shooters, not a lot of attackers. They probably got one slasher and a rim runner. We know how to stop the rim runner, so that's not too difficult. It's really just staying focused on, you know, switching out on screens and making sure the shooters don't get open looks.
0: You all had youth on your side, too. They have at least two players older than DeAndre Liggins. They have one that's about to turn 40 and one that's about to turn 39. So maybe, and you'll have the fresh legs being off longer, so maybe that could play in your advantage, too. But overall, you're just excited to get back to Memorial. Should be a good crowd being a weekend, man. I would think.
3: Just being able to secure another game in front of these fan base and this community is special to play in, so the fact that we keep winning, it's all here, is amazing.
2: I heard Coach John Hood on with Tom Leach this morning, and he was talking about you and saying that you told John Hood that you didn't want any help on the double down when the ball came to Montrez. You just wanted to lock him down one-on-one. Is that true? Is that what you told Coach Hood?
3: That's what I told Hood, yeah. Man. I'd rather live or die by it, you know. If he's going to go off and beat us, cool, go through me. If not, I want that on my shoulders, you know.
13: You guys run the pick and roll with Archie so well in the second half. I guess that's going to be the scout for Syracuse. They got to stop that.
3: Yeah. Well, yeah, good luck.
0: You mentioned, like, last night you got together and watched the game. You all have been here a couple weeks now, most of you. Are you pretty much just all hanging out as a group around Lexington? I know you've snuck off to the golf course and stuff, but I've seen other events. You've had signings and meet and greets. Is it pretty much just a full TBT while you're in outside of a few rounds of golf?
3: Yeah. Well, you know, we got the Amorde Golf business, so I'm going to always push that and try to get the brand going as much as I can out here. So that's kind of my job at this point. TBT is like my hobby right now, even though we got a chance to get some chicken from it. But, you know, it's more the camaraderie, which is why we like golf, is the camaraderie, right? So, like, right now, the most thing that I miss about playing ball is, like, the locker room talk. Being around the guys and just kind of like, you know, you get inspired. Like you said, you get inspired by these guys of, you know, what guys is going through. You might be overseas and you watch them overseas, and like the overseas grind is different. It's not for the weak. So guys that go over there in 13 years, you know what I mean? That's big time. It's a blessing.
0: Now that you're so into golf, we have to ask the golf question that comes up a lot. If you could have your dream foursome, you're playing with three other people, dead or alive, what's the perfect round of golf? Who are you playing with?
3: Will Ferrell, the Hawk.
2: Good answer.
0: Are you watching that? I've heard it's terrible. Is it good?
3: Dude, I don't know what people are talking about.
0: Okay.
3: That is great.
13: Is it really?
3: Great.
0: Okay. So Willie and the Hawk.
2: We found the one guy that likes it.
0: All right, who's on the other card? You got two more.
3: Okay, we got, I would probably go with Tiger.
0: Okay.
3: Give me a legit golfer. And then I'm part of it?
0: Yeah, you're one of the four. But if you want, so you can break the rules. You can have someone else if you want.
3: No, it's cool. Those two, me, and let's see. Who would be another good one?
2: John Daly would be fun.
3: Oh, come on. That's like my spirit animal.
2: John Daly? Yeah. Sure. I mean, that's there who I would want. Yeah, I'm not even a golfer. I don't want to hang out with John Daly.
3: Go ahead and bring some of them John Daly's, too.
13: Charles Barkley?
3: Nah,
13: he tries to play.
3: I don't want to play with Charles.
13: So how good of a golfer are you? I mean, what do you have a handicap? What's your handicap? What's your low score?
3: The lowest I've ever scored is a 73. The lowest handicap I got to is like a 6.4. Right now, I'm in a good pocket right now.
13: He can play.
3: I'm a little sandbagger, man.
13: Yeah. Okay, speaking
0: maybe
13: of sandbagging,
0: here and there.
13: I got a story. I'll save it for later, but I'll ask you right now. There's a golf club here in Kentucky called the Lakewood Country Club. They had the two-man scramble, I guess, last weekend, two-man tournament. These two college kids show up. I guess they sandbagged on Saturday and shot a 3-over. The next day, they're in the fifth flight, and they win it with a 10-under. Fair or foul?
3: That's the handicap system. Yeah. I mean, that's what we battle. That's why it's like, I feel like it's a no man's land. If you're under 10 handicap, you're in no man's land. Like, I could go play against 60-year-old dude across the street, and he's got a chance to beat me because he can score a double and I have to get a birdie. You know what I mean? Like, it's just the handicap system is kind of flawed. So, you got to get with it or you're going to get out of it. You know what I mean? Or you're going to lose. So, that's why I say now I'm like an 8-10 handicap instead of a 6. So now I don't lose against
13: sandbag a little bit.
3: You got to sandbag.
13: Yeah.
0: You mentioned it yesterday, but plug, you're doing your own golf event coming up. You're just not out there playing and having an apparel company. You're now throwing your own tournaments.
3: Yeah. Yes, sir. We got our first one August 10th at Oxmoor Country Club in Louisville. A lot of cool prizes. I mean, like our brand, each tournament we throw is a different capsule collection. So this one's obviously tailored to BBN, and we got Blue Hearts collection coming out with gloves, polo, hat. We got a bunch of cool sponsors that are throwing in a bunch of gear. So, I mean, with all the gear that we're throwing in, it's like over $500 in value of that. So, I mean, it's I'm really trying to do like a cool gear pack here.
0: Have you reached out to John Daly yet? Maybe he'll show up. He's been known to just show up at random celebrity golf tournaments. Maybe you get him out there if it's your spirit animal.
3: Yeah, I know he really is, though.
13: So how can people sign up for this? How can they find it?
3: So almostmembers.com. It's also the link's also in my IG bio. But I'm posting stuff all around. You'll start seeing flyers and stuff. But, yeah, almostmembers.com. You can sign up.
13: Well, good luck to you, man, Sunday. You know, they'll have another big crowd there, Boeheim's Army. I hope your ankle does well, and you guys continue advance in the TBT tournament.
3: Yeah, we need it. We need to keep going. I love playing here and getting to keep it going. I would love to end it on a 150,000 in my pocket.
0: Yeah, what are you, 3 wins away from the chicken, as you called it? What is this, quarterfinals coming up? 3 chicken, more. You'll get there.
3: Yep.
13: Everybody give it up for Willie Cauley-Stein. We'll take our break, come back with more of John Clay Automotive in Nicholasville. 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
5: Heading out this Friday afternoon, the road ahead, a little busy out there. A few problem spots, including an accident working at Shepherdsville Road and Butchel Bank Road, Dixie and Pages near Valley Station, and at Brook and Broadway. Also, this morning, we had a crash involving a tanker truck. Had a fuel spill involved in this one. That's a 65 southbound down around the Outer Loop. They're still working to clear that, so still watch for police on the scene and possible lane closures there this afternoon. I'm Bobby Yellis from the Total Traffic Center.
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5: Heading out this Friday afternoon, the road ahead, a little busy out there. A few problem spots, including an accident working at Shepherdsville Road and Butchel Bank Road, Dixie and Pages near Valley Station, and at Brook and Broadway. Also, this morning, we had a crash involving a tanker truck. Had a fuel spill involved in this one. That's a 65 southbound down around the Outer Loop. They're still working to clear that, so still watch for police on the scene and possible lane closures there this afternoon. I'm Bobby Yellis from the Total Traffic Center.
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1: 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In business over 12 years.
0: John Clay just came and got my keys. I guess my car's gone. I don't know if I'm getting an oil change or he just stole it.
2: Drew mentioned he needed an oil change. They came and got his keys. They're going to change his oil during the second hour of the show.
0: They didn't ask which car's mine. Are they just out there hitting buttons?
1: Probably so. Yeah, just whichever one makes the horn sound.
0: Yeah, I really need new tires too, guys. Just kidding.
2: if the biggest story of the day yesterday was the Vince Merrill tweet and back and forth with the Louisville fans, the second biggest story, what happened to the KSR podcast?
1: Yeah, Drew. Drew, what happened to the podcast?
0: I got a tweet not 2 minutes ago about it. I just need people to know that I have nothing to do with it. I don't even know how to turn on the computer at iHeart. I show up and talk. So I'm my hands are clean of whatever's going on with the podcast.
1: Billy, we got to blame Billy for this.
2: What's Shannon, you're our podcast guru. What's going on?
1: The website in which we upload the podcast to decided it wasn't going to work yesterday. And when it crashed or got hacked or whatever happened to it, it was not working. So when that happens, you cannot have a podcast.
2: So it'll be working today?
1: Yes. The only thing is, it won't be up till later on today because I won't be back in the studio until about 4 o'clock today.
2: So it's still possible. Today's podcast will be on just later on today.
1: Oh, yeah.
2: So the Maggie Davis podcast from yesterday, is it gone?
1: No, it could be uploaded, but it won't be until either Liam does it back at the studio or I do it later.
0: I feel bad for Maggie. Look, I wish it happened to me, but whatever. Nobody needs to hear from me. But Maggie had such a good show.
2: She did, yeah.
0: It's only, what, her second time doing it? Yep. Of all days for the podcast to not work. Yep. I hate that. Look,
18: Patty's crying there because she didn't have a podcast yesterday.
0: Yeah, I got people saying they had a mental breakdown yesterday. They didn't know how to eat dinner because they hadn't heard the podcast yet. Couldn't even look at their family.
2: Pre-show didn't go on either, so neither one of those went up yesterday.
18: The A-Vision Glass text machine, that's what 99% of the texts were yesterday about the podcast.
2: What do you got here on the text machine today?
18: Well, just pick one. Pick one out and see what it says.
2: Just says, there you go. So good to hear from Andrew. Seems like as time goes by, he and his brother are more appreciated. So there you go.
18: There you go. Navy's
2: just, showing some love to the players.
18: We need to give one a shout out. Today is the anniversary of Hubby and Sarah Jefferson.
0: Oh, okay.
18: The reason we're doing this, because Sarah just sent me a note that she forgot.
0: Oh, she forgot. I thought she was going to call out Hubby for forgetting.
18: No, she called out herself for forgetting today was their anniversary. So she's asking us to try to smooth things over with Hubby.
0: Okay, well, that's a marriage built on honesty. If she's telling on herself, that's very good of her. Did she want you to say that, or did she just want us to wish them over the air?
18: No, she said you guys got to help me out. You got to help me out and kind of smooth things over with Hubby because she forgot their anniversary today. So, Hubby, Sarah loves you. We're getting a little older. Sometimes things slip our mind a little bit. We forget to, you know, brush our teeth or flush the toilet.
2: Who forgets to brush their teeth?
0: I brushed my teeth.
18: Yesterday, you had a chance to talk to some of the UK basketball players. I want to get that in before Jeff Pecoriel joins us and talk a lot of football. What did you learn? What did you find out? Who did you talk to yesterday with the UK basketball team?
0: They've been given about two or three players a week, but a lot of times it's up against the radio show. We're doing Cover Zero, so I haven't gone to any of them until this week. I went yesterday. I'm telling you all right now, if you don't listen to anything else I say, listen to this. You're going to love Big Frank.
18: Yeah?
0: He is awesome.
18: Papaw Frank.
0: Big Frank is amazing. Great personality. Kind of a nerd. He has a master's degree in AI. He talked about when he was little, he would take robots apart and put them back together.
18: Really?
0: We talked to him for 30 minutes. I even went back and just watched the video again because Frank was so fun. He's still not practicing, and he didn't get into a lot of how long it'll be. He thinks he's close. But every once in a while, we just get these personalities we latch on to. Just a big, lovable guy. Kind of got a little Oscar to him, I'd say.
18: Uh-huh.
0: But I could have listened to Big Frank for 2 hours yesterday. So, everyone, you're going to love Big Frank. Whatever you think about him now, it's going to be even better. He laughed at, you know, the picture came out when they moved in. He and Zoom are together, and everybody thought he was Zoom's dad. He was laughing about that as much as anyone. Said the players call him Grandpa. I mean, really, just a genuinely great guy, it seems. And I loved hearing from him on basketball things. I spent most of my time with Alex Wilkins. Really excited about him. Very confident guy. Not like arrogant, cocky, but just really believes in himself. He was kind of under-recruited, underrated, coming out of Boston. Ends up at Furman. We had a great freshman year. Now he's finally at Kentucky. He's going to get buckets, and he's excited to do it. He also talked about how their defense is much better than people are giving them credit for. So with their length, they can get into passing lanes. I said, what would surprise people the most if they could see this team? And he said, we hear criticisms about the defense. I don't know who would say that. Definitely not this radio show. But he said that the defense this early will surprise people. Zion Hawthorne was also available, freshman. I didn't get as much time with him. But overall, Wilkins and Frank were great to talk to, and I'm really looking forward to both those guests.
18: Well, you mentioned two guys that you don't get a lot of publicity. We don't talk about them a lot, but are very important. Big Frank, Papaw Frank, he is the backup for Malachi Marino. That's how important he is. They need him to be the backup guy.
0: There was a moment where Wilkins was done, and he's walking by, and he gets in the media crowd to ask a question. You know, they do sometimes, and he asked Frank, like, what do you bring, What do you bring to the team in the game? And Frank said, at any moment, I can kind of flip the game with my energy and maybe dunk blocks. And then Alex said, he's exactly right. That's what Frank's going to do. I did ask Frank to growl for me because there's rumors that he'd growl. He wouldn't do that. He's saving that for the season. But great guy there. Wilkins also mentioned, I didn't realize this. I don't know if it had been out there, but he grew up, he loved Terrence Clark. He idolized him. He said he has about 3,000 photos of him with Terrence Clark because they're both from Boston.
18: No kidding.
0: So it means a lot for him to now put the jersey on. Yeah. He thinks about him a lot. We all had Terrence here for a year. And then, of course, he tragically passed right before the draft. But I didn't know that connection. And said it means a lot to be representing him and in their hometown.
18: And you mentioned Zion Hawthorne. He's the backup point guard, a guy we don't talk a lot, but he's point guard 1B behind Zoom Diallo.
0: Well, I don't know how much we'll be getting Zion. He's just a freshman. I only spent maybe 3 or 4 minutes with him. Wasn't intentional. It's just kind of how it worked out. But he was good to hear from, too. I don't know if you all remember Mark Fox taped a hammer to the wall before the tournament last year and said, be the hammer, not the nail.
2: Right.
0: That was the first thing Zion said when I asked kind of what's the messaging. He said they're telling us to be a hammer, not the nail.
2: Oh, no. So
0: that has not gone away.
2: So we're still duct taping a hammer up on a wall.
0: But he's I don't know how much we'll see of him being a true freshman. I did ask him if he's had any welcome to Kentucky moments, and he admitted that Malachi Moreno is crammed on his head twice already in practice. So it was fun hearing that. But he was another good personality. I just didn't get nearly as much time with him as I did the other two.
18: Well, the rumor is he lives in the gym, like literally is there from sunrise to sundown
0: in the
18: gym. I think
0: you're thinking of Mason Williams. Mason Williams is the backup gym rat.
18: I thought it was Zion Hawthorne that did that.
0: Zion's Braden's little brother. I mean, he's doing well, too, but he's got a long way to go. But it was good hearing from him also.
18: 859-280-2287. That's our Clark's Puppet Shop phone line. You want to get on board? We got Jeff Picoro going to join us in a second hour to talk a lot of football. And even Ty Bryant's supposed to call in to talk some football. But I wanted to get the basketball things kind of out of the way. I mean, Papaw Frank, he's the guy that, like I said, he's so important. Because if you're not him, you got Reese Potter. And those are your three guys inside guys.
0: And Frank, even though he's 25 and has played a lot of basketball, has never played a full season. He said, last year I was so close, I came up 5 games short. But they're being very cautious with him. And he hopes this is the year where he can play a full season completely healthy. But you're right, he's going to be important. As excited as we are about Malachi, you still need depth there. And him being kind of a different player than Malachi, they're really going to need him.
18: You're pulling up another A-Vision Glass text machine text for us?
2: Well, no, you know, you and I were getting on Mario for not knowing about Bon Jovi, and we talk about the KSR curse.
18: Yes.
2: Well, somebody just sent on the text line that Bon Jovi abruptly ended his concert at Madison Square Garden last night. So there you go. You trying to kill off Bon Jovi now? What are you doing, Ryan?
18: I asked my son last night, Josiah's 19, said, do you know Bon Jovi? He's like, no.
2: But he would know the song if you played it for him.
18: Probably would know the song.
2: You Give Love a Bad Name, Living on a Prayer. He would know those songs if he heard them.
18: So I said, do you know Rolling Stones? No.
2: But he would know a song if he heard it.
18: Maybe. Yeah. But I said, you know Hootie and the Blowfish? Oh, yeah, I know that.
2: Well, of course he knows Hootie and the Blowfish. He was brainwashed as a kid to think that Darius Rucker was his uncle.
18: We're here at John Clay Automotive on Nicholasville Road. It's their grand opening today. The Chamber of Commerce is going to be out here doing a little ribbon cutting. They're open Monday through Friday, 7 to 5:30. 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
18: Synthetic oil is a lot more expensive.
2: It's a lot more synthetic out here.
18: It's synthetic and it's more expensive.
2: Yeah.
0: I noticed Willie and Andrew didn't get very far out the door. They're swarmed in the parking lot with fans. Very cool that they're out here and still hanging around taking pictures.
2: And one guy's just leaning up on his car, like, don't be touching Willie's car. What are you doing? He's just kind of leaning up on it.
18: Well, that's what makes the TVT so special is our fan base, how they react to these guys and go and support these guys and come out here and watch the show. So, all right, we'll take our break, come back. 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
26: Yeah, well, we've got some new breaking news before we get to this morning's breaking news. Lead CBS NFL analyst and former Dallas Cowboys quarterback Tony Romo was arrested overnight in the Milwaukee area on suspicion of operating a vehicle while under the influence. Romo, by the way, grew up in the Milwaukee area. On to the NBA, where LeBron James is taking his talents to South Broad Street. 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I believe I can help make the Philadelphia 76ers a championship team, and I'm so excited to energize a new fan base," unquote.
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18: Welcome back. Kentucky Sports Radio, live from John Clay Automotive in Nicholasville. Our news. There's Casey and Rachel back there. Hey, there we go. 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I hear Shannon, tell us about it.
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2: Yes.
18: KSR will get you that promo code.
2: That's right.
18: All right. There we go. I think we emphasized it enough.
2: Yeah.
18: All right. We're welcoming Jeff Pecoro here for the second hour for us. Hello, Jeff Pecoro.
0: Hello, Ryan.
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0: No kidding.
18: But you had a little breaking news for us this morning. You actually went to the Mark Pope News Conference.

0: with the SEC or NCAA. And if that passes, then that's going to have a huge influx of these fifth-year players that are just sitting out there going, oh, I'm for sale, you know. So I think that's what they're holding out on. And if that happens, you might find a real gem.
1: Yeah. You know? We wanted to bring you on because of, obviously, talk football. SEC football media week was just this past week. You were down there. What was your big takeaway other than, you know, the all because of me comment and Will Steinman? What was your takeaway talking to the guys and talking to him?
0: I think all four of them was the thing that permeated through all of them was confidence. This team is confident. I think that they bought in to his system. And, you know, I was part of a change. We went from Coach Kersey to Coach Claiborne, and it was a huge change. It was just a total opposite in the personalities and their styles of play and everything. And it took a while for people to buy into that. And a lot of guys left, and we had some great players that left. But here, he's been able to keep those core players, guys like Ty Bryant, obviously, and Willie, that, you know, had a lot of people.
1: Other schools came after him.
0: Coming after him. But confidence, I mean, they are a confident bunch. And you look at what he's brought in. He had a top 10 portal class and the top 10 or top 20 recruiting class. And I just think that I think they're going to surprise some people. I really think the litmus test, obviously, is going to be game two with Alabama. And if they can play with them and just not get annihilated, and if they could possibly win the game, and then I think that you're looking at, wow, that, you know, he's not shying away from anything, and that's what you like.
1: Yeah.
0: And as a player, you got to love your coach. You know, why are we going to win? Because of me.
1: Yeah, because of me.
0: Like, dang.
2: You're going to jump on that bandwagon and go ahead and pick Kentucky to beat Alabama in week two?
0: You know, when I look at that Alabama team, there's still a toss-up at quarterback. Who's going to be their quarterback? Their offensive line went over a big overhaul. Our defensive line is a strength. Both our lines is going to be a strength. I think you guys are you're not going to believe the size. We saw it at spring practice, but the size of these guys up front is just amazing. And I know I say this every year, bigger, stronger, faster, but, I mean, I couldn't even – the managers could kick my butt, you know. I'm like, I couldn't play. I mean, it's amazing the size of these guys. And they've got depth, and that's the biggest thing, especially on the defensive line. I think that's going to be a huge strength for them. The secondary is going to be awesome, and the defensive front's going to be awesome. And there's some question marks at linebacker, and I think that's the only spot that we're waiting to see in fall practice how that kind of shakes out.
3: Speaking of kicking butt, that wasn't your phone that went off when Sumrall threatened to throw a podium
0: that,
3: at someone,
0: huh?
3: Was it?
0: Yeah, you got to love John, too. I mean, that's just the way he coaches and the way he is. He meant it tongue-in-cheek, and I think that Coach Green kind of took it a little too far.
3: Oh, yeah.
0: He didn't say the guy's name. I mean, he was just... It was funny to everyone that was there, but that you guys have been there before. That thing is it got a world of its own. That the you know the media days.
1: Oh yeah,
0: there was 60 or 70 stations, you know, for radio for people to stop at and talk to. Then you had the ESPNs and everybody else in the world and TV there. It's just wild.
3: How was it being in Tampa for the first time? I went in Nashville. Didn't get a lot of sleep when it was in Nashville. Heard some fun stories. Nick Roush apparently got on the pirate ship at the Buck Stadium, and the mascot kicked him off because you weren't supposed to be up there. I don't know if the mascot just lives up there defending its ship, but was the extracurricular stuff fun? They have any events
0: the
3: planned
0: mascot
3: for you?
0: Is a pirate.
3: It is, so, I guess, but I don't think Roush expected to be kicked out by the actual mascot.
0: Yeah. It was actually kind of cool. They had stuff every night for us, you know, meeting the media people. It was all free and stuff. So that's and if you're in the media, you'll find out if it's free. Like over there, it's for me.
1: Everybody,
0: you know,
1: shows up
0: in the media. It's like, yeah, where's the free stuff at? But yeah, they had all that. I thought it was good and bad. The good part is huge place, enormous hotels and stuff like that. But getting there is kind of a hassle. You know, you gotta fly, or if you're driving, it's a haul down to Tampa. You know.
1: Yeah.
0: I kind of liked it centrally, and either Birmingham's easy to get to, and Atlanta, and obviously Nashville. I'm just not a huge fan of Nashville.
3: Oh, come on.
0: I mean, I can
1: what is wrong with
0: that?
1: Nashville.
0: I can only listen to his band for like an hour.
1: I know.
0: You're talking 4 hours?
1: Yeah.
2: What is wrong with you? I was tired of hearing us after 4 hours. Nashville has become like Vegas.
0: Yeah.
2: Just the price
0: no
2: is so expensive.
0: The price is, when you go and get a beer and it's $18 for one beer, and you're like, you know, come on.
2: How much to park my car?
0: Yes.
2: What, $80 to park my car?
1: It's crazy.
3: I booked my SEC tournament hotel just this week because, you know, it's cheaper now instead of waiting for the last
1: minute. Yeah.
3: So I'm already in there.
1: Smart.
3: Wednesday to Saturday.
1: Smart.
3: Hopefully
1: yep.
3: we're there Saturday. But I didn't commit all the way to Sunday yet.
1: Now, Kenny Minchie, our quarterback, we don't really know a whole lot about him other than he transferred from Notre Dame, had to flirt with Nebraska. You were down there, you got to talk to him.

0: Kind of give us a little inside knowledge, inside baseball on Kenny Minchie, our quarterback.
1: Well, the other thing, I probably went to 12 practices in spring, too. So Tom and I are able to go to practice and watch and stuff.
0: Humble brag.
2: Lucky.
0: Humble brag.
1: But the thing that I liked about him is he's really good in the pocket. When you're a quarterback, you have a flight or fear thing in you, and you count in your head 1, 2, 3, and at 3, you're like, I got to get the hell out of here. I'm not going to get killed. And, like, for instance, Will Levis, who was very successful, his was to take off and try to get to the outside. Peyton Manning can't do that. So what's Peyton do? Peyton does what we call climbing the pocket. So when they are coming at you, they're usually coming like this, you know, and the blockers are trying to block him to the outside anyway. So climbing the pocket means just stepping up. And then the defenders kind of go by you. So you're buying yourself some time, and you're buying the receivers time by moving around in the pocket. Peyton does that so well. Minchie is really good at that. Now, he can run. He says, now I'm not going to be Will and try to lower my shoulder and run people over, but I can get out of there too.
0: Had a touchdown in the spring game.
1: Yeah, I just liked his confidence in the pocket. He trusts the guys in front of him. He knows how to just slide and move it within the pocket. And look, I know every year we talk about the tight ends, and oh, this is going to be the year for the tight ends. But this group of tight ends, and Skinner is—I mean, Willie Rodriguez is—I mean, he's Michael Mayer, who played at Cubcat right before him,
0: yeah,
1: and is now with the Raiders. He's that and more. He's such a tough kid, and got great hands. It can run for a 265, 260-pound. He can really run, but I think the tight ends are going to be really explosive on this team this year. They've got a whole group of them. And the thing that I like about Willie and Mikel is they're three-down players, meaning they can get open. They're going to be a load for linebackers, but then they're also big and strong enough that they can block defensive end and tackles and not have to be taken out and stuff. So.
0: Going back to Will Stein at SEC Media Day, we've already covered the because of me answer, but was there anything else that he said that kind of stood out to you at SEC Media Day?
1: I think the biggest thing was he said, I didn't take this job for 3 or 5 years down the road.
0: Yeah.
1: I'm here to win now, and it's and I know that's what we all want to hear.
0: Sure.
1: It's not a we need to build a program because it's so much different now, and I hate always using Indiana as the example, but you look at Indiana, they were doormat in the Big Ten for the last 10 years, and then 3 years ago...
3: 50 years.
1: Yeah, Cignetti gets there, and because of the portal and because of what you can do with that, you can change the whole, you know, the whole team, the complexion of a team in one class, and I think that's what Will has done. You brought in Tennessee starting left tackle for the last 2 years.
0: Yeah.
1: You pulled him away from Tennessee. The guy was there. He's an
0: NFL guy.
1: Yeah, Hurts going to play. He's 6'8" and 335 pounds. And you go to the right guard. Tegla was Ohio State starting center for 2 years, won a national championship, and yet you were able to pull him away. And then your center is the first team all Big 12 center from Baylor that you're able to steal away. And then you got Olaf from Alabama, so they've added some real quality depth. They had two guys from Tennessee, a guy from Alabama. So they're coming from big programs. Uh-huh. So this isn't going to be too big for them when they step on this stage. To me, it's just amazing what he's been able to do in one off season, a top 20 recruiting class, a top 10 portal class. And I think they're going to surprise people because the guys have bought into what he's selling.
2: Offensively, they seem pretty set, except maybe at running back, where you have a couple guys coming off injury, even though they're big names. They've just very recently, even this week, had to go to JUCO to add some depth. Mm-hmm. How do we think the running back room will shake out? Because if there's any concerns, it seems to be at that position.
1: Yeah, and because they like to run, I know everybody sees them, you know, his team score 40-plus points a game for the last 5 years, 3 at Oregon and at UTSA as well. And so you think you're throwing the ball all over the place like Mummy did. But he's always had a 1,000-yard rusher. And in the SEC, you've got to run the football. I don't care, you know, how good your defense is. I don't care how good your wide receivers are, quarterback. If you can't run, you're not going to win, period, end of story. You look at the best teams Kentucky had, even when Couch and Lorenzo, they had great running backs. I think it's a running back by committee right now because we just don't know the two guys from Oklahoma and Texas. I mean, C.J. Baxter was the number one recruit in the nation.
0: Man, if he can get back to that level,
1: even 85% of that
0: true
1: is as good as anything you've had probably since Sonny Collins. You know, I mean, so I mean, I'm happy with it. Patterson made huge steps last year, so he's kind of the fail-safe. He's probably their number three guy going in. But I think the packages, the great thing with his running back room is the packages don't have to change with the different players. They're going to run the same offense with each of those, at least the top three guys.
0: Was it Cole Kubelik who was saying that this team is the most talented offense that he's seen at Kentucky?
3: Yeah,
0: I think
3: he
0: I
3: said
0: saw that quote
3: yeah.
0: somewhere. Would you agree with that from what you've seen?
1: I would agree across the board because this Nick, you're going to like this Nick Anderson, the wide receiver. Mm-hmm. He's about 6'4 and about 220 pounds. He just looks like a Georgia receiver, you know, like the Fred Barnes of the past or Florida receiver, the big, tall guys that can get downfield and be physical. Kentucky finally has one of those in him. And so I think he's going to be that deep threat. They've got, 12 receivers, I think, that they've got now. So they've got depth there. And that to me was always the biggest concern with Mark was what happens if somebody gets hurt.
0: Mm-hmm.
1: You know, when I played, if Joker got hurt, I'm in. That's a big drop.
3: And it's not slam yourself anymore. Like that.
1: It's not that way anymore. Yeah. You know, now it's the backups are pretty darn good.
2: Anderson's like Baxter, who's a high recruit. Injury slowed him down a little bit. If you can get him back close to form.
1: Yeah, and he played at two big schools at LSU and Oklahoma. LSU. So.
2: And then DJ Miller, who's been on the team, I don't feel like we used him enough last year. He turned it on, hit another gear towards the end of the season, but I think that's another name that'll really shine in there too.
3: He is Jeff Picaro. We're going to take your calls. If you have a football question for us, give us a call, 859-280-2287. We'll take your phone calls on the Clark's Puppet Shop phone number.
0: Are we going to try your nut bars next segment?
3: Come on. Right now.
0: Right now?
3: Or are we going to wait? We're going to do the commercial break.
2: Full
3: the caramel nut bars straight from the Rick Pitino cookbook and straight from my kitchen. We'll give their response when we come back here on Kentucky Sports Radio.
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11: Turning into a busy ride out there this afternoon with a crash working at Cane Run Road up around the Waterson Expressway ramps. Looks like a vehicle's overturned. Injuries involved here, so police, fire, EMS on the scene there. Coming in on 71 southbound, trying to clear up an accident down around the Barber Lane overpass. Left lane, right shoulder block there. Also slow traffic on the Waterson westbound, about Taylor's Road all the way over to the ramps there at I-65. And still watch for a hazmat spill. They're trying to clean up on 65 southbound down around the outer loop. I'm Bobby Ellis from the Total Traffic Center.
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16: Calling it his final decision, LeBron James will suit up for the 76ers. Getting a two-year deal worth $8 million, he'll be trying to be the first player ever to win championships with four different franchises. He's tied now with Robert Horry, John Sally, and Danny Green. 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I'm Frank Arity.
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3: All right, welcome back, Kentucky Sports Radio. 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Yeah, I just gave you a shout-out, fan man. There you go. What else we got out of here today, Shannon?
0: Well, they do everything. Tires, oil changes, brakes, transmission, suspension. Do you need like some suspension on your car?
3: Yes.
0: Okay. Yeah. Engine repair, engine replacement, everything A to Z, it's all here for you.
3: At the John Clay Automotive. All right. Earlier this week, I think Drew brought up the Rick Pitino cookbook.
2: I did.
0: Yeah.
3: Like from 1997. It was after the year they won the national championship, where they asked all members of the media to donate a recipe. Well, Jeff, they chastised me for my caramel nut bar recipe. Didn't think it was maybe very good. Didn't think maybe it was worth it. You guys just tried it during the commercial break. What's the verdict?
0: I think it's great. I think Yoga Girl did a great job on your non-recipe. But you had nothing to do with this, yeah. So you're not going to get to take credit for this.
3: I told you.
2: You don't get to take credit. It's that you've never made it.
0: You did nothing except for bring it here. Like you did.
3: I unwrapped the caramels.
0: Okay.
3: I melted the caramels. Yeah. I put it in the oven. I took it out of the oven.
1: Okay. That's making it.
0: So what do you guys think?
2: Well, he's already admitted it wasn't his recipe in 97.
0: Yeah.
2: So the ex-wife's mom, the title should have been on the book. Ryan Lemon's ex-wife's mom's.
3: My ex-mother-in-law, her recipe.
2: So, as good as it is, I don't think you can take credit for it.
3: What's the verdict on the crowd? You guys like it?
0: What, did they get to try it? They tried it?
3: Okay. Oh, yeah. Oh, I brought a whole pan of them over there.
0: They already had it before us.
2: We have all this Black Barn barbecue, which is delicious, but I can't just go over there and say I made it because I lifted the pan in the air. You know, whoever created the recipe and made the meal, I think, gets the credit.
0: I do have one question.
3: Yes.
0: All right, I know we're all friends here, but I took a bite of one and then set it down right there, and yes. I looked over, and now it's gone.
3: You ate the one
0: that I was eating on?
3: I thought that was my part.
0: No, that was the one that I had my hands in and was like bit off of and set it right there.
1: Look at that.
0: And
1: you ate it.
0: No, I mean, if I was going to guess which one of you three, I was going to say Ryan is the heavy favorite. On DraftKings.
3: Does not bother me. Yeah. You could stick it in your mouth.
1: Two bites out of it.
0: He doesn't even care. This is the type of guy who eats something off a floor.
3: 859-280-2287. Now, I gave you guys a little homework last night. Jeff, we're going to ask you also.
0: Uh-oh.
3: This was on the A-Vision Glass text machine. A great question. You want your UK basketball Mount Rushmore of players from Kentucky. So your four top players from Kentucky that played at UK.
1: See, now that's really hard because when you go back to the 40s and 50s, almost all of those guys were, you know, Cotton Ashes and Wawa Jones and all of them were all Kentucky. How do you leave them off? I mean,
3: Frank Ramsey.
1: I mean, some of those guys won three national champions because the freshmen couldn't play back then. So, I mean, that's pretty strong.
3: You may want to go first.
1: I don't think Hagen was from here, was he?
3: Yeah, he was
1: from
3: Owensboro.
1: Was he Owensboro?
0: Now, when you say from Kentucky, they had to also play at Kentucky?
3: Yes.
0: So they couldn't, you couldn't say Allen Houston.
3: Correct.
0: Okay.
3: Correct.
2: I'll go
3: from
2: first.
3: Kentucky that played at UK.
0: Not surprisingly, I didn't really do my homework. I forgot about it.
3: So well, here, you guys carry on. You go last then.
0: I'll steal yours.
3: Go ahead, Drew.
0: Yeah.
2: Jack Gibbons, easy pick.
3: Yeah.
2: Put him on my Mount Rushmore. Also, with Cliff Hagen. Well, I'm going Cliff Hagen next from Owensboro. Also from Owensboro, Rex.
3: Uh-huh.
2: So I got Goose, Rex, Cliff Hagen. And this one's not top four, but I'm putting him in because it's my Mount Rushmore. I'm going to Madisonville, Kentucky, getting little Travis Ford.
3: There we go.
2: Two-time SEC tournament MVP.
3: Yeah.
2: He's a top five in free throw percentage, three-point percentage. Had a great few years here, even though he started at another school. So I'm sneaking Travis Ford in as my fourth.
3: So Goose, Rex, Cliff Hagen, Travis Ford.
2: Yes.
3: That's a good one. All right, Jeff?
1: Well, I think that in any sport at UK, you have to have Wawa Jones. I mean, he was, some people say he was the Red Grange of the University of Kentucky. I mean, he had like, what do you have, 16 or 18 varsity letters here? He had an Olympic gold medal. Yeah, I mean, he had three national championships. So I think Wawa Jones has to be on there. Then, of course, Cliff. I don't think, I'm not sure about Frank Ramsey. Was Frank?
3: He's from Madisonville,
2: Kentucky.
1: Good Lord.
2: It was down to him or Travis.
1: It's going to be a big mountain because we're going to have more than four. Frank was an unbelievable player here. Odie was an unbelievable player. Yeah. Adrian Smith.
3: Vern Hatton.
1: Rex. Vern Hatton was awesome player here. I don't know. How do you pick four of those? And I haven't even said Jack Gibbons.
2: James Lee,
1: who they played against each other, Brian Stache and Henry
3: Melvin Clay, Turpin.
1: Melvin Turpin at Briberton.
3: Dirk Minifield.
2: You could go Reed
3: Dirk
2: Shepherd Minifield, if you Lafayette. Wanted to keep it recent.
3: That's true, Reed Shepherd. Reed,
1: although, only, you know, one year. he didn't win anything here.
3: So who's your four?
1: I think Wawa Jones. you got to go with Cliff Hagan. Man.
2: There's one that's probably listening right now we haven't said.
3: Richie Farmer?
2: Exactly.
3: Yeah.
2: Forget Richie.
3: Yeah.
1: Again, they win the championship.
2: Yeah.
1: Richie probably is on that.
3: Yeah.
1: You know, but he's got his thing in the, you know, I think you got to have Givens. And, wow, who's the fourth? I don't want to, you know, you've already said, who? Okay, let me ask you guys this. Who is a better player at UK and what they accomplished, Dirk or Rex?
3: Oh, wow. That's tough. Ryan's you're the one who needs to answer that.
17: Well, I'll answer it when I say my Mount Rushmore.
1: Oh, okay. What do you think, Mr. Basketball?
2: I mean, you could also – I'd go Rex in that head-to-head. I mean, Darius Miller has a ring on his finger.
3: Anthony Epps.
2: Mm-hmm. Anthony Epps. It's a long list. This could be our top 25.
1: I'll say Rex is my fourth.
17: So you go with Wawa Jones, Cliff Hagan, Rex, and Jack Givens. All right.
0: Shannon? I like Rex and Goose. I think for me, those two got to be on there. I like Darius Miller. I mean, he was a big part of that championship team. I'm going to put him on there. No. I got to put Richie on there.
3: Yeah.
2: Hey,
0: and then, you know what? I'll take Darius off. I'm putting Richie on just because I like Richie. And it's my Mount Rushmore. I can do what I want,
1: yes,
0: right?
1: That's right.
0: And then what about Rajon Rondo?
3: True.
0: I'm putting Rondo on there.
17: So you got Rondo, Richie,
0: Goose,
17: Rex. And Rex.
0: Yes.
17: Well, mine's very similar to what you guys say. I think you have to have Wawa Jones. You mentioned Wawa. He played basketball, football, baseball, played in the NBA, played in the NFL. The dude, All-American in every sport. He is one. He may be the single greatest athlete ever to play at Kentucky. He's Wawa Jones.
3: Yeah.
17: I think you got to have Goose. I agree with Goose. You got to have him on there. You know, Lexington Bryan Station won a title in 78.
2: Just a casual 41 points, yeah. Whatever it was.
17: I think there's been two rock stars since I've been covering Kentucky, and I mean rock stars. John Wall and Rex Chapman. Rex was a rock star, so I think I got to put Rex on there. So we're already in those three. But my fourth one, I'm not even going to put a player. Bill Kiteley.
2: You changed the rules on us.
17: Bill Kiteley's from Kentucky. He's from Kentucky.
0: He's moving the goalpost.
17: I almost thought about Kaywood, but I think I'm going to put Bill Kiteley on there instead of Kaywood.
0: You said players.
2: Well, in that case, I'm going Joby Hall.
0: Yeah, you literally said players. What did Kaywood ever put a jersey on?
17: It's my Mount Rushmore. I can put who I want to on my Mount Rushmore.
0: Smoking cigarettes under the table calling the games.
17: We'll take our break and come back. If you got a phone call for Jeff Pecora, we're going to talk more football. Ty Bryant's supposed to call in, hopefully, during a break. We'll talk to him as well. So 859-280-2287. We are live at John Clay Automotive in Nicholasville between Lexington and Nicholasville. Come on and see us. We're right back. 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
7: Turning into a busy ride out there this afternoon with a crash working at Cane Run Road up around the Waterson Expressway ramps. Looks like a vehicle's overturned. Injuries involved here, so police, fire, EMS on the scene there. Coming in on 71 southbound, trying to clear up an accident down around the Barber Lane overpass, left lane, right shoulder block there. Also slow traffic on the Waterson westbound, about Taylor's Road all the way over to the ramps there at I-65. And still watch for a hazmat spill they're trying to clean up on 65 southbound down around the outer loop. I'm Bobby Ellis from the Total Traffic Center.
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3: All right, welcome back, Kentucky Sports Radio. Live from John Clay Automotive here in Nicholsville. Is that Jacob Hyde? What's Jacob Hyde doing there? My goodness, he looks like he'd still play.
2: Yeah.
3: Suit him up. Joined on the line now by a current UK football player, Ty Bryant. Everybody give it up for Ty Bryant.
30: Thank you for having me.
3: Dude, we're coming back for another season. You know, the pride of Frederick Douglass High School. It's a long way from the Parks and Rec League where I used to watch you play back in the day. But I know you got to be excited to come back for one more year and the new regime, new coaches and everything going for Kentucky this season.
30: I am. I mean, like you said, it's a new staff, but obviously we're ready to go. We're ready to work, and I believe in these guys, and they believe in me.
2: Ty, everybody's talking about how you're a leader of this team, and that included going down to Tampa for SEC Media Days. What does that mean to represent the program, being one of three guys that get to go down there and be on the big stage and speak on behalf of your teammates and the coaching staff?
30: It was amazing. It just showed that the coaching staff and the people, my peers, respect me and just view me as a guy that can go down there and represent them well. Not only them, but my family and also BBN.
2: Did I see they had you? Was that your real Douglas jersey and helmet there, too? That looked like a nice twist they had waiting for you.
30: No, I wish it was real. I wish I got to take it home. I could have put it, you know, somewhere in my parents' house and, you know, held on to it forever. But, no, it was like a little graphic that they had. Not even a graphic, just like a something on a projector. But it was amazing. It was really cool just to see that. And I was shocked when I walked into the room and I seen that.
2: You got me. I fell for it. I thought it was real.
0: Hey, Ty. Jeff Pecoro here. Down in Tampa, you know, we got to talk a little bit, but they asked me about what was the one thing about you guys that I took away, and I said it was the confidence that you guys had in yourselves and in the coach. And, you know, obviously everybody's brought up this, you know, we're going to win because of me thing, but I got to believe as a player, you got to love your coach coming out and making statements like that, don't you?
30: Absolutely. Someone, after he had made the comment, a reporter asked me about it, and I had no idea that he had made that comment. But, I mean, that's a guy that you want to get behind, a guy with confidence and a guy with fight behind him. Like, you know, he really means what he says, and, I mean, we're 10 toes down behind him in this building. So, you know, I love the fact that he made the comment. But, you know, we just got to put it in the season week after week.
3: You know, Kentucky has become kind of like defensive back you. A lot of guys play there and end up in the NFL. Who are the guys this year we expect going to hear besides yourself back in the backfield?
30: I think in the back end, you're going to hear, obviously, not a familiar name here, but he has made his name known around the country, Bjorn Castell. He's a guy that can go. He's a great addition for us. Florida, coming over from Florida, obviously we played him all three of my years being in college, but, I mean, he's a guy who, he's a dog. He can absolutely go. Another guy in the back end that we're going to hear a lot about is Ryan Nichols. That's a guy who has stepped it up tremendously as a leader and as a player this year, and I can't wait to see what he does. Another dude we're going to hear a lot about is Hassan Sykes. He a guy that he transferred over from, was it Western Carolina? A smaller school, but, I mean, he's been working his butt off since he got here. He has a lot. He feels like he has a lot to prove. He has a chip on his shoulder, and he goes to work every single day. Another guy we're also probably going to hear about is Cyrus Reyes. He's in the safety room with me, but, I mean, that's a guy who he puts it all out on the field every single time he steps onto the field, and he's going to be a great addition for us when it comes to defense and special teams, and he can make a big impact for us.
2: Your first year's here, defense likes to keep everything in front of them, played that bend, don't break. But Will Stein and Jay Bateman say they want to be a lot more aggressive defensively. I know they've been very quiet of what that looks like so far, not sure your cards. But do you feel like there's been a big style change in how you all play?
30: Definitely. Like you mentioned before, it is a different style of what I have been playing in the past 3 years. But, I mean, I like their style of defense. It allows us just to get after the quarterback a little bit more and get stickier in the back end more as well.
3: You know, the defense is something that doesn't get a lot of attention during the offseason. Everybody kind of focuses on the offense and the new quarterback. You guys see these guys every day. What kind of offense can we expect from the team this year?
30: An explosive game. I mean, Coach Stein and Coach Sloan, they're both masterminds of what they do. So they dial up a lot of good stuff, and it makes defense stay on their toes because you never know what look you're going to get. And if you get a certain look, they might go into another look, like, in the blink of an eye. So, I mean, an explosive offense, no matter if that's through the air or on the ground. And, yeah, I mean, I feel like we got two of the best guys in the business, honestly.
0: Ty, I made this comment, and I'll stand by it. I said that I believe that Kentucky is the best safety duo in the entire SEC, if not the country. You and Castile have played, I think, 90-some-odd starts already in SEC play. He's coming over from Florida, a very aggressive defense. And I don't think people realize when you've got two safeties who really know what they're doing back there, you can take chances in front of you guys knowing that you're behind them, correct?
30: Say it again. I apologize.
0: I said I think that they'll be able to take chances in front of you because you and Castile are so good behind them.
30: Oh, yeah. Yes, sir. Most definitely. I mean, that's been a big emphasis. Is like, we want the corners and everybody who's playing, like, in a man assignment to just be aggressive. And, I mean, we're going to make you guys right. If you mess up, we're going to be right there, get the ball to the ground, and we're going to live to see another down. So, yeah, that's been a big emphasis. It's just, you know, play aggressive. Take your risk. If you feel like you can go make a play, go make that play. And if not, then we're going to be right there behind you to get the guy down or to make the play as well.
2: A lot of the talk since the new coaching staff has gotten here is how the energy is a little different in the building. They're a little younger, might be a little more louder. Do you feel that throughout the meeting rooms and everywhere in the building each day as these guys coming in with a new passion and fire as first-time head coach and a new staff?
30: Yeah, I feel that. Coach Shue, he's a assistant receiver coach, but man, he be chirping at us DBs, man. But like, I think that's what you need, just the passion and the energy that they bring every single day. It just makes you love doing what you do, and like, you just want to continue just to get better and elevate each and every single day, because if you mess up, it's going to be highlighted. If you do something good, it's going to be highlighted. So I mean, just in the meeting room, we have my position coach is Coach CY, and yeah, he also does bring like that passion and that young energy into the meeting room. So yeah, I definitely understand where people are coming from when they say that these guys have that young energy in the building.
3: Well, Ty, we appreciate it. Let's give a big round of applause for Ty Bryant.
2: Before you go, Ty, can we get two claps and a Ric Flair? Is that what we're doing now?
30: That's fine.
2: There we go.
3: Ty Bryant, good luck to you, Ty. Appreciate you, brother. Thanks for joining us.
30: Appreciate you,
3: Ty
30: guys.
3: Bryant.
30: Thank you for having me.
3: The leader in the face of the defense. Superstar in the making.
0: If I could just add one thing to what he was saying, and I know it was breaking up a little bit here, but they're going to be able to play man underneath, and it's usually we call it like cover seven, where you have five guys underneath, and then you've got the two safeties. So if you make it, if somebody makes a mistake or a guy gets away, they're so good, those two guys behind them, that they'll be able to cover for them. And so that's why they can be so much more aggressive on the defense, because they've got those guys that have close to 100 starts playing behind them.
3: Now, during that interview, there was some breaking news, Liam. Do you have the breaking news button again? Shannon's got some breaking news for us.
1: Yep. James is signing with the Philadelphia 76ers. A two-year deal, $8 million with a player option.
0: Him and Maxey.
1: 76ers. Yeah. Going to Philly.
3: Everybody said it was Cleveland or Miami. Cleveland or Miami. 76ers.
1: Wow.
2: So this is the conspiracy theorist in my head. You know, they leaked the YouTube thing.
1: Yep.
2: And they're leaking the bakery. Are they messing with these polymarket odds and getting bets
1: maybe
2: in on
1: so.
2: Maybe so. I think there's some funny business going on here, because Philly was barely mentioned, mm-hmm. where a lot of these rumors have come out. This happened with Giannis a little bit, too.
1: Yeah. I think there's definitely something to that.
3: Well, speaking of basketball, I got one note I want to throw in for before we run out of time. The Kentucky High School Basketball Hall of Fame announced their latest induction class. Allen Feldhaus Sr., Allen Feldhaus Jr., Anthony Epps, and Michaela Epps. So we got a father-son and a father-daughter in the class this year. Jeff, I think that's pretty cool.
0: I think that's awesome. I mean, and you look at what they've been able to do since they got out of high school and continued on. That's really cool.
3: Yeah.
0: That's neat.
3: Yeah.
2: Kudos to making a decision to time it that way where they can have
3: a father-son and a father-daughter.
0: I thought he was going to say me. He was going in. Ryan.
1: I was an Indiana basketball legend.
2: Yeah, we saw that picture.
0: I know that, but you've done so much for high school basketball, especially when you used to do the Sweet 16.
1: That's right.
2: And you already take credit for food you didn't cook, so why don't you just take credit for basketball careers, too?
3: Well, while you guys are patting me on the back, let me tell you about Stockton Morgan.
2: I didn't want to gloss over it, though. You tweeted that photo of a young Ron Limited point guard.
3: And looked good, too, didn't he?
2: Yeah.
3: Getting ready to put the move on that dude.
2: Yeah, it looked like a young Steve Alford out there.
3: I remember that game. That was my senior year in the sectional, which you guys call the district tournament in Kentucky sectional. I had 8 points. And on that picture, I definitely flew past him and threw up a layup.
2: I believe it. You were locked in.
3: Yeah. All right. Enough of that. 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
33: White victim, female, pretty, wealthy.
32: A white woman's murder shocks the city. A black man from the projects comes forward with information about the case.
34: He says the police are his friends.
32: But out of nowhere, he goes from star witness to prime suspect.
34: And then that's it. They turn on him.
32: The system is hungry for a conviction. Lee Harris is sentenced to 90 years.
35: I get 90 years for killing somebody I have never seen.
32: Behind bars, Lee finds an unlikely ally in his cellie, Robert. The pair are like chalk and cheese. There's no way their paths would ever cross on the outside. 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Clear Lee's name.
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3: 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Here live from John Clay Automotive on Nicholasville Road between Lexington and Nicholasville. For all your automotive needs, come out. Shannon, we've got Black Barn Barbecue in the back. They've got all kind of barbecue going on.
2: That was so much of that.
1: Yeah, that was so good. All of us just tore into it.
3: I think Drew and I ate all the fried bologna.
0: You ate all the bologna. There was none left.
3: It was really good. That's why.
2: I had about six poppers, a taco.
1: Yeah. Wings. Yeah, they got it all over here.
3: So Shannon, tell us who this segment's sponsored by.
1: DraftKings Sportsbook, promo code KSR. 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I don't really have any odds for La Familia versus Bayham's Army. But
2: I'm going to say 6.5.
1: There you go. I'll take the points. 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
3: It's at home. They're not going to lose a historic Memorial Coliseum. Yeah. They're going to win that game.
1: That's right. Yeah.
2: And they, as I said, DeAndre Liggins is younger than their team. As we know they keep showing the graphic of DeAndre being 38. Remember Eric Devendorf? He's on the team. Paul Wesley Harden. Matthews. I mean, these guys are older than I am.
1: So if they win a single elimination now, right?
0: Yes.
1: So
0: yes.
1: So then, like, how many more games can they play at home?
0: How do they home. Do that for the championship?
2: Yeah. I don't know. I, let's be honest. I kind of think they're figuring this out on the fly.
0: Yeah, I do.
1: But feels like everything.
2: I don't think the championship will be on a home court.
1: Yeah.
2: The next two will be.
3: If it's up to TBT, they'd want it at historic Memorial Coliseum because the fans are going to sell it out.
1: Yeah, makes
3: or
1: sense.
3: Get close to a sellout.
1: Yeah.
2: But so, it is the quarterfinals now, and it's moved to single elimination. I love they just made a format to get three Kentucky Louisville games.
1: You were saying during the break that you really want some of these Barry Manilow tickets that I couldn't even give away on the show the other day. Nobody wanted them. You're saying you want to go to Barry Manilow? We have four pair of tickets to give away.
3: Listen, I may not be a fan-a-low, but Yoga Girl is a fan-a-low.
1: Yeah.
3: If you like Barry Manilow, you're a fan-a-low.
1: Okay.
3: She's a fan. So she wants to go.
1: So where is this?
3: It's at Rupp.
1: So you're telling me Barry Manilow in the year of 2026 and our Lord can sell out?
3: Shannon, he writes the songs that make the whole world sing.
0: Oh, that's right.
1: I don't even know what that means. I don't even get the joke.
3: So I've got two tickets to give away. If you can come up right now and sing.
2: So you won the giveaway?
3: You have to sing a verse, a Barry Manilow verse. Yes, you can. Yes, you can.
1: Marsha can.
2: Like
1: she's
2: a good
1: fan.
3: All you got to do is come up and sing a one little verse.
0: Or one of his ditties, because he was one of the greatest commercial writers.
3: McDonald's, Band-Aid.
1: He does a medley of all of them.
3: Come on, Patty.
2: Just give her the
1: nobody.
2: Tickets.
3: Look at they're all singing right now.
0: They're singing right at their seats.
1: I mean, yeah, you're torturing these people. It's they being a
3: we come up and make fools of ourselves every day.
0: Sing a verse of Mandy. Remember that was a great song.
1: Okay, yeah.
3: Come on, Karen.
1: Oh, we got somebody.
3: We go.
1: Come on up here. You can have my headset.
3: Here we go.
1: Here we go. Come on.
3: One little verse from Karen.
2: What other sports show? Has
3: any Barry Manilow song. Any Barry Manilow song. Here we go, Karen. One, two, three, go.
4: I write the songs that make the whole world sing.
2: Oh, yeah.
4: I make the song that people... I forgot.
3: That's good enough. Good enough.
2: Good enough. We'll take it.
3: Go see Billy. Billy's got you two tickets to go see Barry Manilow. See, now that's a true fan-a-low right there by singing the song.
1: So he did the Band-Aid. Stuck on Band-Aids.
2: McDonald's.
0: Yeah. That's a big one, yeah.
3: American Bandstand theme song. American Bandstand.
2: Wow. So he's probably just rolling in money from these royalties.
0: Yes.
3: There are more. I can't think of what they are right now.
1: Yeah.
3: I do have one more basketball note.
1: Fan-a-low you are.
3: I wanted to get in before we run out of time. The number one high school player in Kentucky this year is Braxton Keithley, Martin County High School. Little bitty Martin County High School. He averaged like 33 points a game last year. If he didn't lead the state in scoring, he was one of the top ones. So the number one player in a basketball player in the state of Kentucky is from Martin County High School, Braxton Keithley. He committed to college yesterday. He had offers from LSU. He had offers from Indiana. He had offers from a lot of big schools. He picked Pacific University in California. So my man is going from Martin County High School to Stockton, California.
1: They're growing.
3: Wow.
1: Yes.
0: Wow.
3: Oh, that's good. I like
1: so it
3: that.
1: Had to be...
3: that's good. They said they're growing.
1: So it had to be what? A girl, right?
2: Or the scenery.
1: That's what you always say.
2: It's a beautiful
0: campus.
2: Have you
0: ever been out there?
1: No, not to Stockton, California.
2: Yeah, he just needs a picture of it to come up there.
3: Talk about a culture shock going from Martin County. We've been there. Little bitty county. Mm-hmm.
1: So Martin County, was that the county that was dealing with the water issues a while back?
3: Yeah, that's them. Mm.
0: Pepperdine and Pacific have the best. I mean, Pepperdine is literally... We were out there one time, and we're driving up the coast with Kenny Rice. You remember Kenny?
3: Oh, I love Kenny.
0: And we were at the Breeders' Cup. And I said, look at those condos. He goes, Jeff, those are dorms at Pepperdine University. And I'm like, what? And they're right. That's the ocean. You're right on the ocean.
2: Yeah. I don't know how anyone graduates at that school.
0: No.
2: I wouldn't do anything.
1: Is it Malibu? Is that where that is?
0: Pepperdine.
1: Is it Malibu?
2: Malibu, but it's nearby.
3: And we talked about the SEC football media days. Lane Kiffin ruffled some feathers yesterday where he said that 9-3 teams in the SEC should be considered as like 11-1 teams in other conferences because the SEC is so strong.
0: It's true.
3: Well, all the Big Ten schools kind of clapping back like, hold my beer, Lane Kiffin. I think we've won the last two national championships. SEC ain't all that. What's your take on that, Jeff?
0: I think there's two conferences that are just head and shoulders above everybody else, and it's those two. But I think what makes the SEC tougher than the Big Ten, is the bottom schools in the Big Ten are atrocious. And Kentucky still fielded a pretty good team last year, and they were one of the bottom dwellers. I mean, I just think that there's more depth in the SEC than there is in the Big Ten.
2: Yeah, Greg Sankey talked about this, too. He made the point, yeah, they've got the last three rings. That's one team winning a couple games at the end. But if you're just talking week to week, SEC is still much better and much more difficult as a conference.
1: Do you love the trash talk that we're hearing from some of these coaches, though? I mean, not just Will Stein, but Eli Drinkwitz, trash talk in Kansas. Yeah. I love that stuff.
0: How about
1: I mean, look.
0: That?
1: Yeah,
0: that
1: I mean, that was really the biggest thing, I think, takeaway. Like, I can't believe he just said that.
0: What did he say, that the best thing coming out of Kansas was the
1: I-70
0: and then the prettiest girls in Kansas?
1: They're tourists, yeah. I was like, wow, all right.
2: And then you've got Heupel encouraging Tennessee fans to bring mustard. Coach speak died this year.
1: Yeah, I mean, normally I would say, like, SEC Media Day is kind of boring, but then you get quotes like this, and some are all yelling at the guy saying he would throw a podium. You'd be kicked out of our locker room. Well, I love that.
3: See, I'm with Shannon. Usually the SEC Media Day, just coach speak, canned answers. Yeah. This year had a little firepower every day, it seemed like. Some fireworks going off. 859-280-2287. We're about out of time, but Matt comes back on Monday. Actually talked to Matt last night. Mm-hmm. He's in New York right now. He had to spend some days at ESPN. He did his fellowship. Then he went to ESPN. Now he's in New York and doing some things, and he'll come back and be on the show on Monday. But we're getting closer and closer to football. I mean, we're like, what, just a week? 2 weeks away from fall camp opening.
2: Less than that. It's a week from coming Monday.
0: Players all report this coming week,
3: What happened to the summer?
0: Gone.
3: I mean, September 5th, the first game, we're like 6 weeks away from opening the season this year.
2: 43 days, if anyone's keeping score.
0: That's right.
3: It's amazing that that it's gone by this fast, but I'm excited about it. I think most fans are excited about it, too. You know, I wonder if more fans would be more excited about the basketball season starting or the football season starting this year.
2: I thought you were going to bring up Barry Manilow again. Football.
3: Barry Manilow. Mandy, you kiss me and stop me from saying, because I need you today, oh, Mandy. Is that right? Thank you very much. All right.
1: I mean, nobody knows.
3: Big thanks to John Clay Automotive. Give him a round of applause.
0: Wow.
3: For all your automotive needs, come and see him. Tires, oil change, brakes, transmission, suspension. John Clay Automotive, located between Nicholasville and Lexington on Nicholasville Road. Brand new facility out here, so come check it out. We'll be glad to take care of you. Guys, we appreciate you helping us out today. Big thanks to Jeff Picoro, Willie Cauley-Stein, Andrew Harrison, Ty Bryant. Hey, we had a lot of guests today, Drew.
2: Black Barn Barbecue. Hopefully my car is somewhere. I think they went to give it an oil change. I don't know where it is.
3: They've not brought your shoes back yet.
2: That's all right.
0: I should have done that. I need one of mine,
2: right
0: too.
2: There. All set.
3: Thanks for joining us, everybody. We'll see you next week on Kentucky Sports Radio.
5: 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Coach Steven Jackson and the DMV Trilogy face off against two-time MVP Michael Beasley and the defending champion Miami 305 in a must-win game for both teams. 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
8: LeBron James announced today that he's signing with the Philadelphia 76ers on a two-year, $8 million deal. James posting on social media, quote, "I thought I was done when the season ended, but I still truly love this game and I have more to give. I believe I can help make the Philadelphia 76ers a championship team, and I am so excited to energize a new fan base," unquote. In the NFL, Kansas City Chiefs head coach Andy Reid announced that Patrick Mahomes has been cleared to fully participate in practice at the outset of training camp, adding, "We'll just take it day by day and see how he does." NFL on CBS lead analyst and former Dallas Cowboys quarterback Tony Romo was arrested overnight in the Milwaukee area on suspicion of operating a vehicle while under the influence. I'm Isaac Lowenkron.
21: Action. Ladies and gentlemen, here we go. Put your hands together.
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8: Wow! All right.
2: Hey.
8: Friday. Not just a regular Friday. A Friday where a lot of people woke up to big news.
2: Yeah. Glorious Friday. A LeBron James to the 76ers Friday. The long-awaited announcement has been announced.
14: Do you sleep into lunch, Rich? It was noon on the East Coast.
16: Yay.
8: Dude, I got nothing to do on Friday mornings. You damn well know it. My wife dropped my son at baseball camp. I was like, do you mind if I sleep a little bit? I woke up, rolled over, and I was like, oh, LeBron James.
2: Big announcement. We're going to talk about
8: Kenny. That's what I woke up to.
2: We even have some reaction from our friends from Philly. Anthony Gargano will stop by. We're playing Brainwave for prizes. Weekend hobnobbing. Because guess what? It's Friday and we be rocking out. Let's go.
8: Yes.
2: Friday.
8: Yes.
2: Friday.
8: Yes.
2: Friday.
17: Friday.
2: Friday.
17: It is Friday.
8: Hell yeah. And in honor of the Philadelphia 76ers, I even wore my got a second wear out of my 4th of July shirt this year, my 1776 National Champs. Because it was on the 4th of July when we were filling in for DP, when
2: that's
8: Danny
2: such
8: and I.
2: BS. That was on the top of his laundry pile, and he rolled out of bed and just threw that on.
8: No.
2: If you think that he put thought behind that, that is the biggest lie. I believe that you saw that going to flash you
14: more
2: than you chose that shirt.
14: Fun fact, Philadelphia is Rich's second favorite city in the country.
2: I believe that he likes cheesesteaks. That's about it.
0: Rocky.
8: I do love Rocky.
14: And the Eagles. He loves the Eagles.
8: I do not like anything else. But hey, Philly, big day for you. And I did choose this purposely. On the 4th of July, when we were hanging with Joey Chestnut and doing our show, filling up for DP, 4th of July week, I'm not doing the whole I told you so, because it's not that, but I all along thought this was the best move for him.
14: That was the morning, July 3rd and July 2nd, the day before that. That's when the Philly rumor kicked in.
8: Yes. And I remember saying, ooh, that's the one. And everyone's saying, well, Steph, that's his bro. Maybe he'll go up to the Bay. Or
2: that was the one that excited you the most and that you said was the best fit in your opinion. That wasn't the one that any of us really thought was going to happen. Right?
8: I know we're going to play Brainwave later. I must have been on the same brainwave as King James, because I don't know. I just felt like going to Miami or Cleveland's like going back to an ex one too many times.
2: Yeah, but there's no connection there. I actually like the fact that he goes back and retires where there's some sort of connection. This is so random, but I know why he's going. He's going to win. But I want to make this clear before we dive into the speculation. Remember he said for like the past week plus that he didn't know where he was going? That is BS Baracus. That is such BS.
8: I pity the fool.
2: He has been dropping hints and leaving crumbs. Trust the process. He made some Philly references along the way. Yep. That all seemed very clear now that he chose Philadelphia. So when he's saying, hey, stop pressuring me, Adam Silver, and I just don't know, and Bronny doesn't know, and nobody knows, and LeBron doesn't know, he knew the whole time. And what he knew is that everyone's on the edge of their seat and that he had the NBA by the huevos, by the basketballs, and that's why he was holding out. He loves the attention. He knew all along.
8: I mean, Scotty doesn't know, but Bronny knew. That's for a fact. But
2: everybody knew.
8: I love the move. And to say he has no connection, I get what you're saying, but his connection with Maxey is tighter than anyone on Cleveland, and that's part of...
14: Yeah, we talked about that on the July 3rd show.
8: When you read his, you know, four-page, you know, ex-Twitter statement and the release LeBron put out, and by the way, I can't help but think the compilation that someone put together for him that he put out there on Instagram and all socials, that video...

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0: 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You don't say powerful? 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
1: Powerful, okay.
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1: Oh, thanks, Webull.
0: Oh, yeah.
1: All right. Covino and Rich. Now, real quick, before we get the brainwave, what do you think the Vegas odds are for the Sixers to win the East now? How much do you think it moved?
0: I would say they're the favorites. I don't know what the odds are.
1: Second favorite. The narrative is still that the Knicks would be the team to beat. Right now in Las Vegas.
0: You know, I hate to say it, but I think Gargano made a good point. What made the Knicks special, yeah, they're great and they're fiery and they're tough and all that gritty, but they were like a team of destiny and fate last year. To repeat that is very difficult.
1: I agree. Right? But right now in Vegas, to come out of the East, the Knicks are plus 330, meaning you have to wager 100 bucks, you win 330. Knicks are plus 350, so it's right there. Those are your teams to beat, and 3 and 4 are the Pistons and the Celtics.
0: Nice.
1: So that's expected, but Knicks, Sixers, and Boston, right, in the 3 or 4, Northeast basketball, Eastern Conference basketball is like next level now. So, if you missed any of our first hour, a lot of speculation on LeBron. Did you see it coming? Did you feel it as a right move?
0: And we had Anthony Gargano on, whose reaction went viral. We actually retweeted it, if you want to check it, at Covino and Rich, because he was in such shock as a Philly guy. Like, what? 2 years? Oh, my God. And I think he threw a little gabagoo there.
3: Yeah, he thought Miami. He thought like everyone else, Miami.
1: You know whose opinion I want? Rob G, producer of The Odd Couple. Yeah. I'm sure Rob Parker is going to come in today like, I knew it. Or, this is terrible.
0: What is
1: your prediction?
4: He has a new oat. That's all I'm going to tell you. Rob is the king of oats, the fofote, the masote.
1: Oh, yeah.
4: He has a new oat, and it's coming your way. At the top of the hour.
0: Oh, man. I'm excited now. All right. So Rob G is going to be playing this game with us, but I want you guys to know that we're still doing Weekend Hobnob. And every Friday, what you need to watch in the world of sports and entertainment, we get you ready for this exciting weekend. But hit it, Iowa Sam. It's time to play.
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0: Brainwave.
1: Ooh.
10: 1, 2, 3.
0: Yeah.
1: Locked in.
0: You guys are on the same wavelength right now.
10: All right. Happy Friday.
0: Hell yeah.
10: The questions in this game are all subjective. You just got to try to match the brain of CNR and the crew. Going to get our contestant from the studio lines here really quick, and then I'll explain the rules. Mike in OKC was the first through.
0: Hey, what's up, Mike?
10: Hey, Mikey.
11: Hey. Yo, Mike. Hello, gentlemen.
1: Ready to play? Let's do this.
10: Yeah. Mike, what do you do for a living there?
11: I work for the state government.
1: Look at you, fancy pants. All right, let's play this.
10: All right, here's the rules. I have 5 rounds ready to go before Rich gets his you-know-what and a you-know-what over there. Our contestant needs to win 2 of them to be the champ and walk away with a CNR Summer Grilling apron. I'm going to ask a question and give 3 debatable answers to choose from. Then the 6 of us on the show here are going to write down our answers on these dry erase boards for our YouTube channel. Hold them up. All right, and then on the count of 3, Mike, you shout out your answer. You got to match with 4 of the 6 of us to win the round, or no matter his answer, if all 6 of us happen to match, he gets the backdoor cover. Are you ready?
0: Let's go.
10: Let's go. Round 1. Let's start with relationships.
1: Ooh.
10: Breaking which unspoken rule of a long-term relationship is the biggest betrayal? Watching the next episode of a joint TV show without them?
1: Okay.
10: Throwing away an important box or item without asking them first? Or finishing their leftovers that they were dreaming about all day.
1: Oh, man, that's a good one.
10: All right, so breaking which of these unspoken rules of a long-term relationship is the biggest betrayal? Watching the next episode of a joint TV show without them? Throwing away an important box or item without asking them first? Or finishing their leftovers that they were dreaming about all day?
0: Locked in.
10: All right, all writing our answers down. Everybody locked?
1: Yep.
3: Locked in.
10: All right, Mikey, we need your answer on the count of three. One, two, three.
11: I gotta go with the TV show one.
10: He says the TV show that you watch the next episode without them. All right, we go with Steve Covino to start us off.
0: I think you could always rewatch the episode. I've seen many a blow-up fights when my dad threw away a receipt or an item that my mom was missing. So, yeah, the item thrown away.
4: Here's my receipt.
0: You know how many times I see my dad rummaging through the trash just to save the day because, you know, the day was ruined because of a fight? But they made it through somehow 50 years, but that, I think, is the worst.
1: Listen, what's in the box?
10: Rich Davis.
1: Eating the leftovers is a crime. I think moving forward on a show, also not good. But I had an ex-girlfriend once throw away a pair of 49ers slippers I had. She's like, they're gross and stinky. And I was like, she's like, yeah, I threw them out. I'm like, I was genuinely mad. I was like,
10: can't do it.
0: They can't be replaced.
1: Yeah, I was like, she's like, yeah, but they were, get new ones. I'm like, oh, you don't get it.
10: All right, Rob G, what say you?
4: I was apparently off on this one. I'm the lone survivor here with the leftover situation.
10: Leftovers.
4: If only because I don't cook in my house, so neither does my wife, so it's usually going out to eat.
0: Right.
4: And it's something better than any of us could ever make for ourselves.
1: You thought that little piece of the burger, that quesadilla or something.
4: Exactly.
1: There,
4: so that's the problem.
10: Funny. Yeah, that leftover tri-tip.
0: That's funny.
10: All right, Ilo?
7: Right here, leftovers. I speak from personal experience. I'm still in debt for the infamous apple pie incident of 2018.
0: Nice.
10: Yeah, so Rob G, you weren't on an island by yourself because I also said leftovers.
1: Oh, wow.
10: So Ilo and I agree with you. And for fun, he's out of it mathematically, but Iowa Sam, what'd you say?
3: You can't throw out the box.
4: What's in the box?
3: Don't throw out the box. Don't throw out the stuff.
7: Depends on what's in the box.
10: Yeah. All right, let's go to round two, sports.
7: Oh.
10: What free pair of tickets would you rather be given this October? Good seats to see LeBron James in the Sixers season opener? Jalen Hurts and the Eagles hosting divisional rival Dallas Cowboys? Or Bryce Harper and the Phillies on a postseason run? Which free pair of tickets would you rather be given this October? Good seats to see LeBron James in the Sixers season opener? Jalen Hurts and the Eagles hosting a divisional rival in the Dallas Cowboys? Or Bryce Harper and the Phillies on a postseason run?
0: Lock.
7: So Chris Brown concert's not one of them.
0: No.
10: All right. We're all writing our answers down. Everybody's locked?
7: Locked and loaded, bro.
10: Okay, Mikey, we need your answer. One, two, three.
11: I got to go with the playoff baseball on this one.
10: It says Bryce Harper and the Phillies. We go in reverse order. Iowa Samuel.
3: I went with the Phillies. Bingo, bango.
0: Wow.
3: Ooh,
0: really? Huh?
10: I also went Bryce Harper and the Phillies.
0: Really?
10: That's 2 points.
0: Wow. Bingo, bango.
10: Ilo.
7: That's surprising. I went LeBron for sure.
1: Yeah.
10: Rob G.
4: I went with LeBron for sure.
0: Hey, guys, I went with LeBron for sure. Let me join the party. I went with LeBron for sure. Preserve the moment.
10: Well.
0: Dude, that's a story you could tell your grandkids. I was there opening day.
3: Hey, it's the first game.
0: We're on a roll. Yeah. You guys ruined it.
10: By the way, Rich doesn't even watch NBA until the playoffs.
0: That's why this is so special.
1: Pretty good Sixers logo. No, look at that.
10: All right, round three. Got to get in the game here, Mike. Let's go to the ageless wonder category. Today, Jennifer Lopez turns 57 years old. In her honor, which of these celebrities look the best at 60? Halle Berry, Lenny Kravitz, or Selma Hayek?
0: Oh, man, wow. That's a good one.
7: That's a good one.
10: Which of these celebrities look the best at 60? Halle Berry, Lenny Kravitz, or Selma Hayek?
0: All right, locked.
7: Still researching. Okay. Everything.
8: One pitch. There's a swing and a fly ball. Hammer back in a deep right center. Into the night, it's gone. A walk-off home run for Edwin Rios.
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12: Good evening, everyone. Welcome once again to Louisville Bats Baseball. Thanks so much for being with us on another perfect night here in downtown Toledo, Ohio. It is game four of a six-game series here at Fifth Third Field between the Bats and the Toledo Mudheads. Alongside Jim Kelch, I'm Nick Curran in the GE Appliances Press Box. Carl Bland back in the studio. The Bats have dropped two of the first three games of this series. They've dropped six of seven games on this 10-game road trip. The latest defeat, a 13-3 loss at the hands of the Hens last night. The Bats scored two runs in the fifth to take a 3-2 lead, but Toledo two in the sixth to go back in front, three in the seventh, and then really put it away with a six-run eighth inning. So the Bats enter play tonight, a game under 500, 48-49 overall. They're 9-15 in the second half. They've dropped seven of their last eight games overall. Toledo, meanwhile, is 47-51 overall, 13-11 in the second half. The Hens have won three of four following a three-game losing streak. Pitching matchup on this Friday night, it'll be the right-hander Jonathan Harmon making his Triple-A debut for the Bats, 8-3 in 18 appearances, 17 starts at Double-A Chattanooga, 5.32 ERA. It's the righty Dylan File on the mound for the Mudheads, 5-6 in 18 appearances, 17 starts, a 5.63 ERA. Another perfect night for baseball. The Bats and the Hens, game four of this six-game series. We'll take a break on our Big O Tires pregame show. 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
12: 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The Reds today sent on a rehab assignment to this Bats team infielder, Matt McClain. McClain's been on the Reds injured list since July 8th with a left calf strain. He's in the lineup batting second and playing shortstop tonight. And with that, McClain becomes the 11th different rehabber to make an appearance with the bats so far this year. And Jonathan Harmon, making his AAA debut tonight, will become the 11th different player to make his AAA debut with the bats this season. Jim?
2: Big weekend this weekend in baseball in Cooperstown, New York, as it's Hall of Fame weekend for Major League Baseball. And it's over a two-day span tomorrow and Sunday. Sunday, the players will be inducted. Carlos Beltran, Andrew Jones, and Jeff Kent. Tomorrow is the Achievement Awards, the Hall of Fame Achievement Awards. They present to media and to Lifetime Achievement Award winners. Tomorrow, Joe Buck will get the Ford C. Frick Award. Buck will receive the award for broadcasting excellence 39 years after his father Jack received the same award. From 1996 through 2001, Joe was the play-by-play announcer for 24 World Series, 26 League Championship Series, and 21 All-Star Games on Fox. Joe, of course, started his broadcasting career with this Louisville franchise in 1989 and 1990. On the writer's side, the BBWAA Career Excellence Award goes to Paul Hoynes. Hoynes has been a Cleveland Indians / Guardians beat writer since 1983 and has covered more than 6,000 games for the Cleveland Plain Dealer. And now he goes and does work for Cleveland.com. And the Lifetime Achievement Award this year goes to Bill White, an 8-time All-Star. White played in 13 seasons in the big leagues from 56 to 69 and won 7 gold gloves, then moved into broadcasting in 71, calling Yankees games. He also was National League president from 1989 to 1994. Congratulations, Joe Buck, Paul Hoynes, Bill White, being inducted into Baseball's Hall of Fame tomorrow. Those ceremonies will stream on ESPN and begin at 3 p.m. Meanwhile, the Reds, after being off yesterday, continue their 9-game three-city road trip. They'll be in St. Louis tonight. Game will start at 8:15, game one of that series. For the Reds, Rhett Lauder gets the ball at game's beginning. For St. Louis, Dustin May. The Reds start today 47-54. The Cardinals 52-40. They are 4.5 games ahead of the Reds for fourth place in the National League Central. That's news and notes for this Friday night. We'll take a break. When we come back, a look at the second half International League standings here on Sports Talk 790.
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12: Back on our Big O Tires pregame show, check at the top of the IL second half standings. Durham remains in first place. The Bulls 17-5, now two games clear of Scranton, Wilkes-Barre at 15-7. Indianapolis also two back at 16-8. St. Paul then 14-10 is four back, and then Rochester five out at 13-11, along with these Mudhens and the Omaha Storm Chasers. Omaha's won seven straight games. That's how the top looks headed into play in the second half around the league on this Friday. We'll break on our Big O Tires pregame show. When we come back, we catch up with Bats pitching coach Reed Cornelius. Stay tuned. 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
9: Back in Toledo, Bats and the Mudhens Friday night. We're joined by Bats pitching coach Reed Cornelius. And first of all, first time we've had a chance to catch up with you since. How was your All-Star break?
10: It went well. Just a few days off and took it easy. And now we're back and ready to finish up.
9: Back rolling. And last night, obviously, the game didn't end up going the way wanted it to, but Davis Daniel looked like he was kind of fighting it out there, but really battled through four innings and found a way to sort of keep them at bay over four innings when it looked like maybe he just didn't quite have his best.
10: Yeah, he didn't have his best stuff, I don't think, and he basically had traffic in every inning, but he was able to make good pitches when he needed to and pitch around some traffic and give us a shot to win the game.
9: It did keep you right there, and obviously late it got away. Jonathan Harmon makes his AAA debut tonight. First time we've had a chance to see him. He's been here for a few days now. What do you kind of know about him? What can we expect tonight?
10: Yeah, it looks like a very positive guy, a competitor, good mix of pitches, curveball, slider, you got the four seam, changeup, and he tells me he feels good with the changeup, so I think it might be his best pitch. But, you know, haven't seen him pitch before, really anxious to see him and excited about what he can bring.
9: Yeah, looking forward to seeing that tonight. Couple of guys out of the bullpen we've seen perform well. Zach McCambley's a guy who had some traffic on the bases a couple of nights ago but was able to kind of work out of it over two scoreless. And he's just been solid, and a guy who's been a multi-inning guy, obviously has made his major league debut, but has come back here and just seemed like he's settled right back into it.
10: Yeah, Zach's been good for us, and you know, he can really ride that cutter out. Yeah. Seems to get a lot of weak contact on it, and he's got a very good sweeper, and he's got a good fastball also. And it's just a good mix of pitches, and for him, it's just really being able to finish guys with the sweeper and stay ahead in the counts.
9: Another guy that's been interesting to see and hasn't been here very long, Jonathan Lavallee. I think he joined the team in Columbus a few weeks back. We saw him lights out his first couple, got touched up a little bit, but he's for the most part been solid, and another guy that can get out there for multiple innings, and we saw him pitch really well earlier in this series.
10: Yeah, it's just really been one pitch. Got him back at our place, left pitch a little bit middle, but he's got a good fastball that has late cut to it. The breaking ball is good. He lands it and mixes in the slider also. He's been attacking the zone with that fastball, and hitters don't seem to get a good look at it because it comes out and it's got a little bit of a unique profile to the movement, and a little bit of late cut gets him off the barrel.
9: Two more for you, a little bit more off topic. Yesterday was Travel Ball Day, PK's 11th annual, the second one you've had a chance to be a part of. Kind of thoughts on that and mixing it up a little bit and guys getting out and a chance to do something a little bit different.
10: Yeah, a little different, and the pitchers came out on top, which was nice to see. And, you know, it's just a good break for the guys, even though we just come off the All-Star break, just a day to relax a little bit and let things sort of happen and take your mind off of that routine that you have for about 150 games and loosen it up a little bit.
9: Last one for you. You can set the record straight on this. You were there. I've told the story on the air, did on Sunday. There was a little electrical fire outside the clubhouse in St. Paul. You were the one, at least from the bats, who was still there to see it all happen. What exactly happened?
10: I mean, we had a little bit of a malfunction, it looked like, with the battery packs. I don't know if Monday had daisy-chained too many of those things together, and we had a couple pop and a little bit of a fire and a lot of a fire extinguisher going off. And we survived. Let's put it that way. We got through it, and nobody was harmed in the process.
9: Limited damage done. That's all you can really ask for. Reed, appreciate the time. Heroic effort to not let the clubhouse burn down, and we'll catch up with you again here in a few weeks.
10: Thanks, Nick. Appreciate it.
9: It's Reed Cornelius. We're back with more in just a moment on Sports Talk 790.
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12: 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First for the visiting bats, Carlos Jorge leads off. He's in center field. Batting second, the shortstop, the Reds rehabber, Matt McClain. Hitting third in right field, Hector Rodriguez. The cleanup batter is the DH, Will Benson. Hitting fifth in first base, Michael Tolia. Batting sixth, the third baseman, Michael Chavis. Hitting seventh at second base, Ivan Johnson. Batting eighth and catching, Will Banfield. Batting ninth, the left fielder, Austin Hendrick. Starting pitcher for the Bats, making his AAA debut, the right-hander, Jonathan Harmon. For the Buttheads, Max Clark leads off. He's in center field. Batting second, the third baseman, Chase Young. Hitting third at second base, Max Anderson. The cleanup batter is the DH, Corey Jolks. Batting fifth and catching, Eduardo Valencia. Hitting sixth, the left fielder, Trey Cruz. Batting seventh in right field, Tyler Gentry. Hitting eighth at first base, Cal Stevenson. Batting ninth, the shortstop, Andrew Navigado. Starting pitcher for the Buttheads, the right-hander, Dylan File. Bats of the Buttheads on a gorgeous Friday evening in T-Town. Bats trying to even the series at two games apiece. We'll have all the play-by-play action coming up next. This is Bats Baseball on Sports Talk 790.
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2: 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That ball carried to the wall. 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
12: 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Fourth game of this six-game series. Bats trying to even the series at two games apiece. Alongside Jim Kelch, I'm Nick Curran in the GE Appliances press box. Carl Blanton back in the studio tonight. Another beautiful evening in Toledo. 76 degrees our game time temperature. 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Harry Potter night here in Toledo. The Mudheads go with the white pants, the Harry Potter jerseys, mostly black with the various house logo colors. Mudheads across the chest in white, outlined in black. Big white number on the back, the all-navy Mudheads caps. Bats in the road, gray pants with the red jerseys tonight. Bats across the chest in the script white. White number below, big white number on the back, all with a navy outline and the all-red caps. Dylan File on the mound, the righty for the Hens. The Bats hoping to be able to get to him tonight and try to even up this series.
2: I don't want to say I'm starstruck, Nick, but I just did see Dumbledore walk by right in front of us.
12: Pretty big time.
2: With his stick, he was ready to go. In case some magic need to be done tonight, we'll see what happens. File, by the way, makes his second start of the year against the Bats, and he's the owner of the only complete game on this Detroit AAA affiliate Toledo's pitching staff, and that was a loss earlier this year.
12: Tied for the league lead with the one complete game. Hoping for to not see who shall not be named tonight either. Here's Carlos Jorge to lead things off. First pitch, strike on the outside edge. We roll right on time at 7:05. Game number 99 of this Bats baseball season. 50 remaining after tonight. The 0-1, a swing and a tapper, foul to the backstop. No balls and two strikes. Jorge, 217, a home run, 7 RBIs. 4 for 14 with an RBI in the series. The number 14 Reds prospect, according to MLB.com, has hit in back-to-back games, was 3 for 5 with an RBI last night and was caught stealing. The 0-2, a ground ball to second, fielded by Max Anderson, throws to first, and the leadoff man retired tonight for the Bats. One gone for Matt McClain, the Reds rehabber. They have made him the Toffs K-man. Right-handed batting shortstop. That's audacious now. McClain hitting 190 in 83 games in the big leagues with the Reds. 8 home runs, 25 RBIs. On the Reds injured list since July 8th with a left calf strain. Starting the rehab assignment tonight, he takes a first pitch strike on the inside edge. Nary a breeze tonight in Toledo. The wind pretty much completely calm looking at the flags in right. The 0-1. McClain swings and pops it up. Back right of the plate. Foul ground. The catcher Valencia nearing the backstop makes the catch for out number two. Quickly two gone for Hector Rodriguez, the left-handed batting right fielder. 278, 24 home runs, second in the league, 62 RBIs, tied for fourth in the IL. The number four Reds prospect per MLB.com, he's 2 for 10 with an RBI in the series. Out of the lineup last night, did pinch hit with a

0: Gatto at short. Chase Young at third. Trey Cruz in left. Max Clark in center. And Tyler Gentry in right field. File trying to make it a quick 1-2-3 first inning. It's 1-2 to Rodriguez. It's inside, 2-2. Jim mentioned it. File facing the bats for the second time this year. Earned the win April 17th in Louisville. Five innings, gave up just one run on four hits. He delivers down and the count full. Works quickly. It's his seventh career appearance against the bats. Made five when he was in AAA with the Brewers at Nashville. Here's the payoff. That is hit on a sinking liner, caught on a backhand by the first baseman Stevenson, and that ends the inning. Bats got an order in the first. After a half, the Bats nothing and the Hens coming up on Sports Talk 790.
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0: Scoreless game to the bottom of the first. Righty Jonathan Harmon's AAA debut. He delivers to Max Clark, and the first pitch skied foul onto the roof, third base side, strike one. Clark, the left-handed hitting center fielder, the number one Tigers prospect, according to MLB.com. 270 hitter, 9 home runs, 37 RBIs. The 0-1, a little bit high, 1 ball and 1 strike. Clark been on base in 4 of his last 5. He's had a good series. He's 5-for-12 with a home run. Driven in a pair. 3 hits, 3-for-4 last night. A walk, a stolen base, a couple of runs, and a strikeout. He lines this one over the leaping second baseman Johnson into right field. A base hit for Clark. His 6th hit of this series, and he's aboard to lead off the bottom of the first. Here's Chase Young, left-handed batting third baseman. 231, 16 home runs, tied for the team lead. 50 RBIs leads the team. He's hit in 3 of 4, been on base in 5 straight. 3 out of 8 in the series with an RBI. Hits in each of his last 2 at-bats last night. 2-for-4, an RBI, a run, a walk, and a strikeout. The pitch fouls it back to the netting. Strike one. Bats Baseball brought to you by Miller Lite. It's Miller time. Harmon, native of Natchitoches, Louisiana, about dead center of the state if you're looking at it on a map. Attended Northwestern State collegiately. The pitch is outside, 1 ball and 1 strike. A 13th round pick of the Reds in 2022 out of Northwestern State. This year was also his AA debut season at Chattanooga, 25 years old. 8-3, 18 appearances, 17 starts for the Lookouts, a 5.32 ERA. The 1-1, chopped toward first. Tolia charges in to play it on a short hop, takes it to the bag himself for the first down. Clark down to second. One gone for Max Anderson, second baseman and right-handed hitter.

0: .307, seventh in the league. 9 home runs, 36 RBIs. The number 4 Tigers prospect for MLB.com. Riding a 4-game hitting streak, he's reached base in 8 of 9. He's had a good series, 5 out of 11 with a double. 1-for-4, scored a run, walk, struck out twice last night. He takes the first pitch, strike over the inside corner. Harmon Tommy John surgery in 2024. To the first third or so of that year. And then missed a big part of last year recovering. The 0-1, chopped foul into the Mudheads dugout, third base side. Nothing in two. Promoted to the bats at the start of the week. His first ever AAA time. You heard Reed Cornelius, the Bats pitching coach, talk about it before the game. Loves his positive attitude so far.
1: But has not seen him pitch.
0: The 0-2, high and inside. 1-2, at least in person. I'm sure he watched some video. Said he anticipates Harmon's changeup being his best pitch because of how comfortable he is with it and how much he's talked about liking that pitch. The 1-2, inside, and it hit Anderson. Got him on the elbow guard, just clipped him, and he's aboard. So now 2 on with 1 out for Corey Jolks, the cleanup man tonight, DH, right-handed hitter. 275, 13 home runs, 44 driven in. Sitting 2 of 3, 1-for-5 with an RBI in the series, was out of the lineup last night. 1-for-2 with a walk and was hit by a pitch here on Wednesday. Packed house here tonight at Fifth Third Field. Great Friday night crowd. The pitch, Jolks takes outside, ball one. Will Banfield catching Jonathan Harmon. Michael Tolia at first. Ivan Johnson at second. Matt McClain at short. Michael Chavis at third. Austin Hendrick in left. Carlos Jorge in center. Hector Rodriguez in right field. The pitch in there for a strike, and it's 1-1. 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Don't wait until it's too late. Ground ball to third. Backhanded by Chavis to second one. Johnson to first. Double play. 5-4-3. And that ends the inning. One hit. One man left. We go to the second. 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
3: Scoreless game to the second inning. Ball one to Will Benson, who takes low from Dylan File. Benson DHing tonight, left-handed hitter. 241, a homer, eight driven in with the bats. He takes up and away, and it's 2-0. Benson 1-for-10 with an RBI in the series. 0-for-2 last night. He walked twice and struck out. The 2-0. Bounce to first, backing to play at waist-high Stevenson. Underhand toss to the covering pitcher, File, and Benson retired 3-1 for the first out. Here's Michael Tolia, the switch-hitting first baseman. He'll bat left against the righty File. 266, 19 home runs, tied for fifth in the league, 56 RBIs. Tolia has reached base in 13 straight games, has hit in 8 in a row. 5 out of 12 in the series with 2 doubles and 3 RBIs. First pitch, strike on the inside corner. Tolia had an RBI double in the game last night, went 2-for-4 with a couple of strikeouts. Slightly open stance in the 0-1. Finds the outside corner, a strike, nothing in two. So File came to the inside edge on the first pitch, outside edge with that one, and now he's ahead of Tolia, nothing in two. Here's the 0-2. There's a swing and a fly ball into left. Cruz on the move, going back, turns around. It one hops the wall. Tolia around first, headed for second. Cruz throw a looper into third. And Tolia into second, standing with a double. That's his third double of this series, his team leading 22nd of the year.
4: Cruz plays a lot of infield, and he did look to misplay that ball a little bit. He went back and thinking he was going to play it off the wall. It actually hit off the base of the wall. Probably should have been caught.
3: Yeah, he started in and then was trying to make up ground, and that was definitely a catchable ball if he'd have been able to get back on it. It one hopped.
4: Michael will take it.
3: Here's Michael Chavis. He takes inside, hop back out of the way, ball one. Third baseman, right-handed hitter. 252, tied with Tolia for fifth in the league with 19 homers, 59 RBIs, seventh in the IL. Been on base in 7 of 8. Chavis 3 for 8. 2 homers, 3 driven in the series. He takes outside. It's 2-0. He was 0-for-2 last night. He did walk twice, was caught stealing, and struck out. Chance to get the bats on the board here in the second. Tolia takes off. 2-0 pitch inside. Throw to third, and he's out. The third baseman, Young, waiting with a glove there for Tolia. He's caught stealing. 2-5. For the second out of the inning. I don't know what happened there.
4: May have been a missed sign.
3: Tolia's first time being caught this year, had been 4-for-4 in steals. It might have been. He. Oh no. Here's a 3-0. Strike on the outside edge, 3-1. Certainly wouldn't be hitting and running in that spot, I don't think.
4: And not with one of your top RBI men at the plate with a runner in scoring position.
3: Yeah, that was weird. 3-1 pitch. Chavis swings, fly ball short right, sprinting in. Gentry, the right fielder, gets there, makes the catch. Inning over. A hit, nobody left. To the bottom of the second, no score on Sports Talk 790.
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3: Bottom of the second, no score. First pitch to Eduardo Valencia. Swing and a fly ball. Hammered into left center. Jorge back at the track, and it hits high off the wall. Picked up by the left fielder Hendrick, and Valencia into second standing with a double. He missed a home run by just a few feet. Valencia gets his 14th Mud Hens double of the year.
4: And for Valencia, who's just back from Detroit, a short stint up there, his first in the big leagues, he's thinking, finally, because he has really not had a good series here as of yet.
3: A hit right off the top of the padded portion of the wall. There's kind of a chain link portion above that, and it hit right off the top of the padding. Probably missed a home run by 2 or 3 feet. Here's Trey Cruz, the switch hitting left fielder. Bats left against the righty Jonathan Harmon. And the first pitch is high ball one. Cruz 204, two home runs, 24 RBIs, the number 22 Tigers prospect, according to MLB.com. Had a four-game hitting streak come to an end here on Wednesday, out of the lineup last night. The pitch, strike on the outside edge, 1-1. Cruz 0 for 4 with two strikeouts Wednesdays, 2 for 8 in the series. And now an eye contact warning for Harmon. Clock resets. The righty from the belt checks the runner, brings the pitch. Swing and a roll over toward first. Tolia charges in, fields it even with the bag, steps on the bag for the first out. Valencia over to third. As good as a bunt right there. One out for Tyler Gentry. Right fielder, right-handed batter. 245, six homers, 41 driven in. Just his second appearance of this series. Was 0 for 4 with a strikeout Wednesdays. 1 for his last 21 and 3 for his last 31 at the plate. Bats bring the infield in with a man at third and one out. First pitch. Inside, ball one. Questions, comments, complaints, criticisms, anything else on your mind, you can email us. We'd love to hear from you. BatsRadio at BatsBaseball.com, the email address. 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The 1-0. Inside under the hands, 2-0 on Gentry. The inbox presented by the Kentucky Department of Fish and Wildlife Resources. Step up to the plate for conservation. 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FW.KY.gov/KY Wild. 2-0 to Gentry. Strike on the outside corner, 2-1. Again, it's Bats Radio at BatsBaseball.com. Valencia at third with one out. Scoreless game, bottom of the second, but the Mud Hens threatening. Harmon in his AAA debut readies. Here's the 2-1 pitch. Swung on and fouled back onto the roof to our right, 2-2. That one rolls off into the upper level of seats. Mentioned Harmon, a product of Northwestern State there in Louisiana. He attended high school. Here's the 2-2. Swung on, fouled back onto the roof above us. Count holds 2-2. He went to Leesville High School in Leesville, Louisiana. Among the numerous prominent sports figures out of that high school, Kevin Mawai, a Hall of Famer, a Hall of Fame center in the NFL. 2-2, bounce foul back left of the plate. Count holds 2-2. Former, well, he went to LSU, Mawai. Seahawks, Jets, and Titans over the course of his career. Another 2-2 to Gentry. Ground ball sharply hit right at the third baseman, Chavis. It kicks up off of him and into short left. And a score from third, Valencia. And the Mudhens here in the second have taken a 1-0 lead. That ball was hit hard by Gentry, but it was right at Chavis. We'll see how it scored. I would imagine that'll be an error, but we'll see. It was indeed an E5.
4: Valencia had not broken toward the plate. If he had, and Chavis comes up with that ball, they get that runner.
3: Here's Cal Stevenson. First pitch is low and knocked down by Banfield, ball one. And, yeah, I don't think Valencia was going to break for the play. That was going to be a – it was hit so hard with the infield in. Chavis was going to field it and throw to first to get the runner out, to get the batter. And there would have been a man at third with two outs. The 1-0 outside to Stevenson, 2-0. Left-handed hitting first baseman. 267, 7 home runs, 25 RBIs. Stevenson's hit in 4 in a row, been on base in 9 straight. First appearance of the series last night, 3-for-5. He hit a 3-run homer. Struck out as well, scored twice. 2-0 on the outside corner, a strike, 2-1. A 3-run homer in the 7th was a big one. Made it a 7-3 lead after the Hens did have a 4-3 advantage. One. Misses away, 3-1. And Tom Runnels, doing color on the Mudhens broadcast, was commenting earlier today. Enjoyed seeing 5'9 Stevenson go deep off of 6'6 Zach Maxwell last night. 3-1 pitch. There's a swing and a fly ball into right center. Cruising toward it, Rodriguez, the right fielder, makes the catch for the second out. Back to first goes Gentry, and the two-out batter is Andrew Navigado. Shortstop, right-handed hitter, 252, two home runs, 16 RBIs. Navigado has hit it 2 in a row and 3-for-4. 1-for-5 with an RBI and a strikeout last night. His first appearance in the lineup in this series. He finished the game on the mound here on Wednesday as the bats shut out the Hens. First pitch to him is low, ball one. Tom is not a tall man himself, former big leaguer and big league manager.
4: His only time in the big leagues with the parent club of the bats, the Reds, 85-86.
3: The 1-0, ripped foul, third base side into the netting. 1-1 on Navigado. He hammered that but was out in front. Heart over height, as they say. Here's the 1-1 pitch.
4: Foul. At Wichita that year at AAA was Barry Larkin.
3: Oh, yes.
4: And in the Giants organization when he came up earlier today. And I said, boy, you were blocked by some pretty good guys there. He's a middle infielder. He said, yeah, back in those days, blocked at second in San Francisco by Joe Morgan and blocked at short by Johnny LeMaster. Then he came over the Reds organization, blocked by Ronnie Oster at second. And Davey Concepcion is short. He didn't have much chance.
3: That's a tough luck situation. The 1-2. Skied foul off the right side. Still 1-2 on Navigado.
4: And playing with him at Wichita that year at AAA was Barry Larkin.
3: Oh, yes. He found himself, unfortunately for him, in a couple of really strong infielding organizations. The 1-2. Foul back to the net, back and right of the plate. Count holds 1-2.
4: Yeah, he said, I had to become a utility guy by necessity.
3: Let me get out there somehow. Knows Pat Kelly, the Bats manager, very well. The 1-2. There's a swing and a fly ball into right. Rodriguez back. Jorge back. Rodriguez a little bunny hop as he goes onto the warning track. Makes the catch. That ends the inning. Nice play there by Hector Rodriguez. Hens get a run. We go to the third into Jim Kelch. 1-0 Toledo on Sports Talk 790.
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4: Top of the third inning here at Fifth Third Field in Toledo. 1-0 in favor of the Hens. Back to work goes the right-hander of Toledo, Dylan File. Leadoff man for the Bats is Ivan Johnson. He swings at an 0-1 pitch and lines it into left field for a base hit. And the Bats have the leadoff man on here in inning number three. Johnson, the switch hitter, batting left-handed. Had been 0-7 in three games since his return from the big leagues, and he gets the base hit. He's the tying run aboard here in the top of number three. Batter will be the catcher, Will Banfield. If you're scoring along, by the way, that run on the bottom of the second, an unearned run against Jonathan Harmon. Here's Banfield hitting .264 with eight home runs, 40 runs batted in. He's 2-7 in the series. First pitch to him, fastball right in there for a strike. Banfield now, Austin Hendrick batting ninth, playing left field, waits on deck. Nick mentioned a sellout crowd, a very good crowd here on this Friday night here in Toledo. Foul ball by Will Banfield, no balls and two strikes. The 30-year-old File sets and delivers, and Banfield takes it just up and away. No challenge there from Valencia. One ball, two strikes. Bats lost here 5-1 on Tuesday. Bounced back with a shutout victory 9-0 Wednesday night. Fell 13-3 last night. The pitch and a slow roller towards short. Navigado to Anderson at second. Out over to Stevenson at first. Out. That's a 6-4-3 double play. So each team has turned a twin killing in the game.
3: Yes, sirree.
4: Banfield and Johnson retired. Two men out, nobody on. The batter will be the left fielder, Austin Hendrick. Second double play turned by the Bats when they turned theirs in the first inning. Third double play of the series turned by the Hens right there. So Hendrick bats with nobody on and two men out. They shift him, the shortstop Navigado, way up the middle. Third baseman is a step back off the grass and in the shortstop spot. Here's a 1-0 pitch. Swing and a miss by Hendrick. 1-1. Austin hitting 203 with 6 home runs, 12 runs batted in. The pitch, low and outside, 2-1. Been here now just over 2 months. Played the first month and a half at AA Chattanooga, where he hit 271 with 5 homers there. He swings at the 2-1, does Hendrick, and lifts it in the air, shallow right. In comes Gentry. He's there. He has it. And the bats go 3 batters and out and 9 batters and out in the first 3 innings, thanks to the double play and a caught stealing so far in this game. We go to the bottom of the third. 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
4: 1-0 Toledo, bottom of the third here at Fifth Third Field, downtown Toledo, Ohio. Back to the mound, Jonathan Harmon. At the plate, Max Clark. Back to the top of the Toledo order here in the third. And he's at 1-1. Harmon led off the Mud Hens first with a base hit into right. Ended up being stranded out at second base. Harmon, deep breath, and here's a 1-1 pitch. Up and away. Oh, a strike call. And that is not going to be challenged by Clark. He thought it was a ball. Looked back really quickly at Elliot Melton, the home plate umpire, but did not tap his cap, did not challenge. Harmon ahead, 1-2. Here's the pitch. Takes it low and away. Evens the count at 2-2 to the Franklin, Indiana native Max Clark. That hit in the first now gives him 6 hits, 13 at-bats in the series. The pitch, low and away, 3, and a full count to Clark. Chase Young, another left-handed hitter, waits on deck. Then Max Anderson. 1-0 Toledo. They scored an unearned second-inning run. Harmon ready in the 3-2 pitch. And a bouncer foul past first base. Francisco Contreras is their first base coach. He watched that one roll by, hit the sidewall, and then bounced out into the right field corner. So it's being chased down out there by Hector Rodriguez, the bat's right fielder, who flipped it into the crowd. And there's not a park in this ballpark tonight that doesn't have a mass of humanity occupying it. Beautiful weather, a Friday night, late July. Big crowd enjoying Triple-A baseball. Here's Clark swinging at a 3-2 and rolling it to the right side. Handling that ball out there is Ivan Johnson. He throws the first in time. Clark retired. Leadoff man gone in the bottom of the third. Fans, remember, Wednesday home games continues a great match tradition, that being baseball bingo. You'll have a chance to win a $50 Meijer gift card, free tickets to a future batch game. Every bingo card includes a coupon good for $12.50 off any oil change at any Kentuckiana Big O Tires location. Bats back home next week to take on the Indianapolis Indians. And Wednesday is the 29th. 6:35 game at Louisville Slugger Field against the Indianapolis Indians. That's the next chance to play baseball bingo. Chase Young, he's at one ball and one strike. Left-handed hitter. Bounced out to the first baseman, Tolia, his first time. The 1-1. Swing and a miss. There's that changeup that Reed Cornelius was talking about prior to the game. Mario Soto, two pitches. Fastball, changeup. He had a lot of success with that.
3: Worked out pretty well.
4: The pitch, fouled away, third base side by Young. Count stays, one ball and two strikes. It seems like some people it comes to very naturally. Others, they battle it their entire career. Sometimes it's working for them, sometimes it's not. Here's the 1-2 to Chase Young. And another foul ball out of play, third base side. After that loss last night, once again tonight, trying to get back to the 500 mark overall. They're 48-49. Have not been two games under 500 this season. The pitch, way outside. Two balls, two strikes. Arm and ready in the pitch. Young swings and misses. Down he goes on strikes. And there's your first Triple-A strikeout recorded by the right-hander Jonathan Harmon. He gets the first two here in the bottom of the third. And we'll deal now with Max Anderson, the second baseman, rated as the number four prospect in the Tigers organization, according to MLB.com. And the bats shift him. Way up the middle goes the second baseman, Ivan Johnson. Way off the bag at first is Michael Tolia. Pitch to Anderson, misses inside, ball one. Anderson clipped by a pitch his first time. 5-for-11 in the series, and at 3.07, as Nick alluded to earlier, comes in seventh in the league in batting average. The pitch, missed low, two balls and no strikes. Jonathan Harmon this year twice has gone 100 or more pitches in a start. That was in what was a very good month of June for him with the lookouts. That one, same spot, just missed. Three balls and no strikes. He won four consecutive starts from the 5th of June through the 24th of June with the lookouts, compiling three straight quality starts and four straight seven-inning outings. Gets a strike in there to Anderson. Three balls and one strike. On the 11th of June, he threw 100 pitches. 6 days later, on the 17th, 101 pitches. 3-1 pitch. Misses down and in for ball four. There's your first Triple-A walk by Harmon. It comes after his first Triple-A strikeout. He walked 31 in basically 90 innings worth of work for the lookouts this year, so you can expect him to walk on an average three every nine innings he's out there. Gives up his first walk here. Runner aboard with two men out for Corey Jones. Right-handed hitter, slightly open stance, Jolks. Here's the pitch from Harmon. Way outside, ball one. Jolks bounced into the 5-4-3 double play that ended the first inning. One out of five with a run batted in the series. The pitch. Swing and a ball hit in the air toward right field. Rodriguez nearing the line, still on the run, into foul territory. had the ball, juggled the ball, dropped the ball in right field. He had a long run for it. He was there, reached down and had it, popped out of the glove. They have not put an error. They have not put another error on the board for that. That certainly did extend the life of this AB right here for Corey Jolks. The 1-1. And there's a ball driven toward left field. Hendrick going back. He's at the spot. He's there. Makes the catch to retire the side. A walk, a man left through three. Hands one. Bats nothing on Sports Talk 790.
16: This is J. Andrew White, attorney at law. 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If someone of this nature has injured you, give me a call. I know what to do. 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
4: 1-0 Hens into the fourth inning. Leadoff man for the bats is Carlos Jorge. He swings at the first pitch and rolls it to Anderson, the second baseman, who throws Carlos out at first. One pitch, one out here in the top of the fourth inning. Well, the Baseball Buddies program is back again this year for the bats, allowing youth sports teams to take the field with the bats before each home game at Louisville Slugger Field. Get a chance to get down on the field prior to the game and then take the field with the bats during the national anthem. Get your youth sports team involved by going to batsbaseball.com. That's the Baseball Buddies program. Matt McClain takes a strike, now swings, lines one out into right. Going to be handled out there by the right fielder Gentry. He hauls it in. McClain on a rehab assignment, now 0-2. And two quick outs on three pitches, and here is Hector Rodriguez. McClain in the big leagues this year with the Reds hitting 190 in 83 games. He had a terrific first half of the season back in 2023 with the bats, hit 340. Went up to the Reds and did very well up there. Not 340 well, but still very well. Has not played in a AAA game since that time until today on a rehab assignment.
3: Played in two rehab games with the bats at the tail end of 23 on the Reds' injured list.
4: Here's a foul ball toward first. Peterson Plaz handles that deftly. So it's no balls and two strikes. There were those, I mean, to be honest, there were those who thought, well, Matt McClain is right there with Ellie De La Cruz in terms of talent. Foul ball by Rodriguez. The count remains 0-2.
3: He was the first one to go to the big leagues of that trio. You had McClain, Ellie, and Christian Encarnacion Strand with his bats team in 23. McClain was the first one by a few weeks to go up.
4: All low and inside to Rodriguez. One ball and two strikes. And when he went up to the big leagues in 23, he hit 290 in 89 games. Foul ball back again.
3: Had an oblique injury, I think in late August of that year. Ended up working his way back, playing in a couple of games at the tail end of the season on rehab with the bats.
4: Things really took a turn for him in spring training that when he injured the shoulder. Hit 220 last year, 190 this year. On a 1-2 pitch, Rodriguez, a fly ball into shallow center, charging on to make the catch on that ball is Max Clark. And for the second time in four innings, the bats go in order. They've had 12 batters in the game against the right-hander Dylan File. To the bottom of the fourth on this Friday night, Hens 1, bats nothing on Sports Talk 790.
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4: 1-0 Hens into the bottom of the fourth inning. Back to work goes Jonathan Harmon. He has thrown 57 pitches through three. And he gets Eduardo Valencia to lead things off. Right-handed hitter. Doubled to the wall and left his first time. 1-0 pitch misses up and in. Two balls and no strikes. Valencia, the number five hitter in the lineup. Number 21 prospect for Detroit. Trey Cruz, Tyler Gentry to follow. Right-hander Harmon sets and delivers it 2-0. Swinging a line drive foul past third, down by the bullpen mound, third base side. Two balls and a strike.
3: Ball boy made a nice play on that ball down the left field line. That thing was scorched. Played it on one bounce.
4: Here's the 2-1. Missed inside, ball three. Three balls and one strike. Because the natural reaction on a whistle like that down there is to jump out of the way.
3: Yeah.
4: The pitch. Tip foul by Valencia, 3-2.
3: For people like you and me.
4: Not those brave souls who sit down there in play. He has a glove on.
3: Yeah. That's the gig.
4: Actually, that's what he wants to happen.
3: Yeah, that's what he's looking for.
4: Yeah.
3: I'll be sitting there. Please, nobody hit one this way.
4: 3-2 pitch. And it misses inside from all four. Harmon was kind of begging for that one. Didn't get the call. Valencia draws the walk. Second issued by Harmon. And the leadoff man is on for the third time in four innings against this right-hander making his AAA debut here tonight after going 8-3 with a 5.32 ERA this year at AA Chattanooga. Here's Trey Cruz, a switch hitting left fielder tonight. Bounced out to Tolley at first his first time. From the stretch, Harmon. Here's a swing and a miss and an off-speed breaking ball down and in right there from Harmon. Strike one to Cruz. Tyler Gentry waits in the on-deck area. 1-0, hands in the bottom of the fourth. The pitch, outside. One ball, one strike. We have a lot of celebrity jersey spotlights here tonight in Toledo at Fifth Third. Combination of Reds and Tigers. 1-1 pitch. This is low, 2-1. On the Red side, Kendrick Griffey Jr. We saw his jersey here. We've seen a couple of Johnny Benches tonight. We saw Tyler Stevenson.
3: That one's a little different.
4: Ball three inside, 3-1. And if you believe what you read from some of the, quote, baseball experts, Stevenson may not be Red much longer. I saw his name tied in with the White Sox, who are looking for a catcher. Something I read today.
3: Yeah, we'll see how it shakes out.
4: 3-1 pitch. Ball driven in the air toward left center field. Back goes Hendrick. He's on the track. He gets to the spot. He reaches up and makes the catch. Hustling back to first base is Valencia. Played very nicely out there in left field by Austin Hendrick. Cruz retired. One out in the bottom of the fourth. Let's see, we've got Junior. We've got a couple of Johnny Benches here tonight. Stevenson. Of course, Ellie De La Cruz. He's here tonight as well.
3: Ellie's here. There's a... Just saw a Kerry Carpenter Tigers jersey down here to our right.
4: That's a new one.
3: That is.
4: Tyler Gentry, right-handed hitter. First pitch to him. Misses inside, ball one. So Miguel Cabrera right down in front of us here. A Cecil Fielder off to our left.
3: Yes.
4: And for you OGs, you old guys, here's a rip to third off the glove of the third baseman, Chavis, and into left field. He had to Olay that thing. It had a lot of topspin on it. Got by him and into left field. Hendrick is there to back up and get it back in. Gentry joins Valencia on the bases. Now on that one, I'd be shocked if they don't give him a hit on that.
3: Yeah, I'd say that has to be a hit. Chavis on a knee trying to make what would have been a pretty spectacular play and couldn't quite haul it in.
4: Had he come up with it, it would have been a double play ball. But boy, that thing was scorched. And that is indeed a base hit for Tyler Gentry. Here's Cal Stevenson, left-handed batter. He takes a strike on the outside corner. Valencia down to second base on that hit by Gentry. Stevenson flied to right his first time. Al Kaline jersey here tonight. Hall of Famer, legend in Detroit Tigers baseball, outfielder, named after the battery. That's my own personal injection.
3: Okay.
4: Alkaline.
3: Or was the battery named after him?
4: You never know. Fastball high. Two balls and one strike. Just some of the many celebrity jersey spotlights that we have seen here tonight.
3: Just spotted another. Let's see here.
4: 2-1 pitch. Stevenson takes it outside. Three balls and one strike. And now Harmon is in danger of a bases loaded scenario with one more errant one. The number nine hitter, Andrew Navagato, waits on deck. Three balls and a strike to Stevenson. Here's the pitch. Ball four. So two walks in the inning. Three in the game now by Jonathan Harmon. Down to second base goes Gentry, and over to third is Valencia. Base is loaded with one out for Andrew Navagato. Still a smash right here. Ball hit on the ground could end up as a double play would end this inning. Meanwhile, Reed Cornelius, next guest on the pregame show, talking about, among other things, Jonathan Harmon makes his way to the mound to talk with Harmon and his catcher, Will Banfield. 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
3: Derek Scoobel jersey down there.
4: Another one who may not be in the same uniform that that person is wearing.
3: We shall see.
4: In fact, talk up here in the Pro Tiger press box is it's almost a certainty that Scoobel will no longer wear a Tigers uniform after the trade deadline next week.
3: Then put me down for he'll still be a Tiger.
4: Okay. Here's Navigado, first pitch swinging. Pop fly into shallow right center, giving way at the last moment was Johnson, and Rodriguez came on, made the catch. That's a good play right there by Hector Rodriguez, who was coming in on the ball. And a much easier catch than Johnson, who was backpedaling and going out. Navigado helps out Harmon immensely right there, who had walked two in the inning. He swung at the first pitch and popped it into shallow right for out number two. Bases loaded with two men up. Back to the top of the order, and Max Clark, who grounded out his last time. Let's see if Harmon can wiggle off the hook here in the fourth. The pitch, low, blocked by Banfield. Ball one. Harmon had the benefit of the double play ball in the first.